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6: You are listening to Mix 104.9's 360. Now, there is so much going on at the moment. We were due to head down to Catherine, I do apologise. I'm struggling with my words this morning. But I'm not too sure what's happened there. We weren't able to get Ben on, so we'll try him a little bit later. Plenty of messages coming through this morning. I've got one here from Stuart in Perap. Stuart says, it's pretty obvious that the housing units at Smith Street is the main cause of issues in the city. What's the government got planned for that complex? Question Stuart in Perap. Good question. Our office is actually just in front of those units. And I tell you what, anybody that's got a business nearby or anybody that lives nearby would know that there is a lot of issues that come from those units. Quite a lot of public drinking, quite a bit of nonsense that happens, to put it mildly. I think that's a really good question. And I do wonder just how long the Northern Territory government are going to sort of keep such a high density block of units in our CBD for public housing. But I get it. There's not a huge number of other locations where, where such a high volume of tenants can then be moved. But I think the other part of it is that we need to make sure that, that if people are doing the wrong thing, that there is a consequence to it. Now, a follow-on from the discussion of crime in general, there is a lot that victims of crime can actually do to help in this space. And joining us on the line, I believe we've got him on very short notice, which I absolutely appreciate. It is Gerard, the CEO of Victims of Crime. Good morning to you.
7: Good morning, Katie. How are you?
6: Yeah, really good. Lovely to have you on the show. Now, obviously, we've been talking about, those crime statistics, those numbers. Mm. You guys are at the front line really helping people in their darkest hour in a lot of ways when they've been a victim of crime. First off, Can you tell me a little bit about the work that you do?
7: Yeah, so we support any victim of any crime across the entire territory. So, we can't support with everything. So if people have their gear stolen, then obviously we can't replace their gear. But if people have their car damaged and that damage affects roadworthy, we can support with a financial contribution. And we can also support at this point in time with people who are experiencing domestic family sexual violence and help them engage in the criminal justice system. But we're very busy, so that's the other part that's worthwhile talking about.
6: Mm, yeah, so tell me a little bit about that. How busy are you guys? Now, are you seeing, ebbs and flows at different times? Give us a bit of, of the background that you're experiencing.
7: Yeah, so, I want to say this clearly, the Chief Minister gets way more data than what we get here at Victims of Crime. But our incoming across all of our programs, it's not reflective of the drops that we're hearing in community.
6: Okay.
7: But in saying that, the sentiment in community is certainly reflective of some of the, you know, a sense of feeling a bit more safer when you walk around the street. So I think it's a bit of both ways. I mean, as I said, the Chief Minister gets way more data than we get. All I can talk about is our incoming support cases and the way we support. But, you know, our numbers haven't dropped in a kind of commensurate way to what the Chief Minister is saying or what is reported.
6: Yep.
7: It doesn't mean there isn't less crime. It does not mean that. It just means that our numbers haven't dropped. We're still supporting lots of people in across all our programs, whether it be, you know, a property damage in someone's house, elderly people, as you mentioned, getting harmed, and they're very, very vulnerable. But that's not a territory thing. That's a worldwide thing,
6: yeah.
7: You know.
6: You feel for anybody that's a victim of crime, but gee, I feel for our seniors because, you know,
7: yeah.
6: You've worked your whole life, you've paid your taxes, you want to feel safe in your home, and then if you don't, it'd be really tough.
7: Yeah, absolutely, and it is tough. And some of our programs support, you know, seniors as they're very vulnerable to improve their security as well in their home, because unfortunately, you know, when people don't have a lot, they target people that are vulnerable because it's easier for them, you know.
6: Yeah.
7: So,
6: yep.
7: So we try to help people, particularly more vulnerable people like seniors, you know, make their homes a bit more safe by increasing their security presence. So that's one of the programs that we have. So, you know, people they need to reach out to us if there's any crime, and we can tell them how we can support them.
6: Yeah, I was going to say, Jared, where can people get a bit more info? Or, you know, if they are really, you know, if they are in need of some support and they're not sure what to do, where to go, give us a bit of that detail.
7: Yeah, so we've got an office in Darwin and we've got an office in Alice Springs. And we have a website that has a lot of information on it. And we also have a 1-800 number, and anybody can just call us, ask us if we can support, and if we can, we will. There's really no victim that we can't support, but it just depends on the support that person wants.
6: Mm-hmm.
7: Because we get a lot of people saying, oh, this was stolen from my car, or that was stolen from my house, can you buy me a new TV? Well, no, that's not what our services are,
6: yep.
7: Right? But if, you know, but if you're actually really emotionally upset and you need to access counselling, crisis counselling in that moment, we can support with that. We provide that service.
6: Yeah.
7: So, you know, so there's a broad range of programs that we can provide, but it's on our internet. We have a 1-800 number. 1-800-460-363 is our 1-800 number. But, yeah, just give us a call if you're ever in doubt.
6: Hey, Jared, before I let you go, we were talking about Catherine as well. I know that we've been hearing from listeners in Catherine, people that live there, saying that seniors are being targeted in Catherine at the moment. Have you seen much of an uptick in calls for, you know, for support from people in Catherine over recent weeks or months?
7: Yeah, we have. Catherine and Palmerston, as, you know, you and the Chief Minister were talking about, Palmerston is certainly a bit of a hot spot.
6: Yep.
7: But it in our numbers, it hasn't, you know, the decreases in crime as the police are reporting, they're not reflective in the decrease in our client load.
6: Yeah.
7: I think that's the thing. So there's still people out there that are actually getting harmed and having their life impacted and their work impacted and their family impacted by crime. And if that's the case, we really just need those people to contact us so we can support them.
6: Yeah, and it's one of those tough things. Hey, I remember many years ago I was talking to one of the former police ministers about the crime stats going down, and you know, while the stats might go down in different areas, if there are people that are still impacted by crime, it doesn't feel like it. And you know, then if you walk around and you don't feel safe, it doesn't feel like it. And that's where I think all that work needs to continue to happen. And I guess that was what the Chief Minister is saying as well, you know, they're going to continue to focus on it.
7: Yeah, and I think it's hard because although the crime data is obviously going down and our referrals from the police are going down, which is reflective of that, what the police report, but what's happening is people are walking in our door and calling us without a police referral. So it's all in the mix, you know. I don't think that there's one particular you know, remedy to all of this. I think it's about our society feeling safer. And I think that, you know, the current government is doing hard yards and trying to make that happen. You know, it's hard work.
6: Yeah, it is. Well, I really appreciate you having a chat with us this morning at very short notice. Thank you so much for your time.
7: No, thank you, Katie, and to all your listeners, if you're a victim of crime, don't be frightened to reach out and just ask the question of us to see if we can support.
6: Yeah, I think that's such a good idea, because there will be people listening this morning that have been impacted and, you know, maybe they don't know where to go, they don't know what the first step is, so I really appreciate you having a chat with us this morning.
7: Yeah, cheers. Thanks, Katie.
6: Thank
7: have a good
6: you.
7: Day.
6: You too. Thanks so much. That is the CEO there of Victims of Crime, and Jared just having a chat with us about some of the work that Victims of Crime do, and really, you know, if you need that support, getting in contact with them and finding out a little bit more about what they do. I'm really keen to hear your thoughts this morning, though, how you are feeling about the crime situation around the Northern Territory. Now somebody's just messaged through with a question for Jared. I'm sorry that I didn't get it to him. It says, good morning, Katie. Can you please ask Victims of Crime if someone has to use their insurance to cover a car incident or a house incident due to a criminal act, who covers the excess fee? My dad, unfortunately, has recently endured both. Now, to that person, I'm really sorry I didn't see that message until just after I'd ended that call. So I would get in contact with them. I would call Victims of Crime, and they'll be able to give you a bit of background, be able to give you, you know, some information, I would suspect, that could help. They are an incredibly helpful bunch, so I'd encourage you to do so. Now, I'm going to take a very quick break. We were due to catch up with Ben, who is a local resident in Katherine and also a well-known businessman, to have a bit of a yarn about the situation in Katherine at the moment. Unfortunately, we weren't able to get through to him. So we're going to catch up with another Ben Haythorpe, the advocacy and community engagement, who's in advocacy and community engagement with the AANT. He's going to be joining us in just a moment to talk a little bit more about those petrol prices.
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6: It is 12 minutes away from 10 o'clock. Now, last month, we know the Northern Territory government introduced some major fuel pricing reforms, including that 24-hour price lock at the Bowser. So under the changes, once the fuel prices are published, retailers can't then increase them for a full day. They can only lower them. Now, that was alongside some tighter reporting requirements, increased transparency measures, and penalties for non-compliance. Joining us in the studio to talk a little bit more about the impact that they may or may not have had is Ben Haythorpe from the AANT. Good morning to you, Ben.
17: Good morning, Katie.
6: Oh, sorry, mate, I had your wrong microphone on. Let's try that again. Good morning, Ben.
17: Good morning, Katie.
6: I'm on fire this morning. Now, Ben, we know that that the government made a number of changes. We also saw, of course, the fuel excise changes as well. But since that 24-hour fuel price lock was introduced, have motorists noticed any real difference at the Bowser?
17: Look, that's a really good question to kick off the conversation. Look, let's just say, you know, we know at the time the government were trying to pull all the levers that they could to reduce petrol prices, and I think this was one of them.
6: Yep.
17: But realistically, we haven't seen any changes, and, you know, unfortunately we're now in the position where Darwin fuel, both diesel and unleaded, is the most expensive in Australia, so out of all the capital cities. So and it wasn't like that at the beginning of the year in January. So I'm not quite sure why that is. But, yeah, the legislation hasn't had any impact to make it cheaper than, you know, it seems crazy that we're paying more for both unleaded and diesel than Hobart is or Canberra is.
6: So we are the most expensive capital city at the moment.
17: Yep, as of figures that came out on Friday. Yeah, we rank number 8 in both categories. Yeah.
6: Really? So yeah. What kind of prices are we talking? I know you have some in front of you.
17: Yeah, look, they're not massive, yep. But like the cheapest unleaded at the moment for last week was Adelaide, and Adelaide had, you know, their average price was 174, and Darwin, as I say, we came 8th, and our average price was 190 last week. So these are average across lots of service stations, so that's a bit of a gap. And with diesel, Perth was the cheapest last week at 223, and Darwin came out at 238.
6: Yep.
17: Actually, no, I'm going to apologise.
6: That's all right.
17: Yeah, I think I got those numbers wrong. But anyway, not doing very well at the moment with the figures.
6: Yep. So tell me, I mean, from your perspective, do you feel as though that reform has sort of improved price stability at least?
17: Yeah, look, I think that would be a fair argument. You know, they have sort of plateaued out.
6: Yeah.
17: But then around the world, things have plateaued out as well. So terminal gate prices have been very stable for the last fortnight. As well. That being said, they are slightly, you know, creeping up as well. So, but at the moment we're in a sort of, you know, wait and see, you know, business as usual type approach.
6: Yeah, well, this is a difficult thing. You know, we went from almost talking about it every single day to things sort of being a little bit more steady. But there were also some concerns, I guess, around supply. We didn't ever really reach the point where we were running out of petrol, but that was always in the back of people's minds.
17: Exactly. And that was the problem at the beginning. You know, we did go into the, you know, we talked about it multiple times, the toilet paper mode where everyone was running out and filling up jerry cans, and that exacerbated the problem no end.
6: Yep.
17: And the government now release figures every week of what our fuel supply is. And, you know, the good news is we've actually got more fuel in Australia now than we had before the conflict started. So reserves are really, really healthy.
6: That's good. That is good to hear, because I think that that was, you know, I mean, none of us want to be paying excessive amounts. There's no doubt about that. But then the worst, you know, the worst case scenario was that concern that we might run out. So I'm pleased to hear that that's gone a bit more, you know, a bit steadier.
17: Definitely.
6: Ben, tell me, because we get some examples sent to us from time to time where, you know, Tennant Creek might be at a reasonable amount, but then Alice Springs is at an astronomical amount. What is the go with that?
17: Yeah, interesting. It all depends on where they're buying their fuel and what contracts they're under and what they've paid their price for. And also, you know, individual service stations can make their own decisions. You know, that they are all businesses and they all are trying to make money. And they'll try and charge what they think they can get away with.
6: Yeah. Ben, tell me, what do you reckon is going to happen when this fuel excise ends?
17: Ooh, another. Yeah. I guess, you know, basically we're going to see a 26 cents increase come July 1. You know, the government in the budget last week said that they don't have plans, or currently don't have plans, to extend that. Again, let's wait and see on that one.
6: Yeah, we're all going to be waiting
17: and please
6: watching.
17: Don't rush out and fill up the jerry cans
6: no,
17: now.
6: No need to do that. No need to do that. Hey, Ben, tell me, I know this week is also National Road Safety Week. What is the message for drivers, for those on our roads?
17: Yeah, it is. It's National Road Safety Week, which is a very big week for motoring clubs around Australia. Look, unfortunately, when we were talking about rankings, I think it's very well known the Northern Territory comes last in road safety statistics. You know, our crash rate around is by far the worst of any state or territory, you know, in Australia. Mm-hmm. So NT crash rate is 13.2. Australia's crash rate is 4.3. So we're three times worse than the rest of the country. And I know lots of people have got lots of opinions about it and that sort of stuff, but I guess the message is, you know, remember that it is Road Safety Week. You know, slow down. You know, that's part of my message. Slow down when you're on your road, or when you're on the road. And perhaps, you know, another good idea would be to wear a helmet too.
6: Yeah.
17: You know, I'm amazed as a relatively newcomer to Darwin that you see people riding bikes on the road and scooters especially without helmets. You know,
6: motorised bikes and scooters without helmets, it blows my mind that any kid would be on them without a helmet.
17: Yeah, it's interesting in Queensland, they're actually talking about bringing in, making people that ride those scooters wear full face helmets, because they've done some research into the crashes that are ending up in Queensland hospitals and they're all people losing their teeth and breaking their noses. So they're calling out for, or they're calling for people to, you know, wear full face helmets. Yep. Whereas here in Darwin, you know, if you see 10 scooters, how many people would be wearing helmets? 2 out of 10?
6: Yeah.
17: So I guess simple things we can all do to start to think a little bit more about road safety is going to be a good thing.
6: Yeah, I think so as well. Hey, before I let you go, I want to ask you about the state of our roads. I know that there's been some discussion about this. Certainly, you know, last week we're talking about the budget, the federal budget. The week before, it's the Northern Territory budget and what money's in there for our roads. How are our roads going at this point from your perspective and from the discussions that you have with lots of different motorists?
17: Yeah, look, I've got a good news story and a bad news story. Good news story is, there was lots of money in the federal budget last week for Northern Territory roads.
6: Yep.
17: And so it'll be good to see, you know, what the NT government decides to do with that. Yeah, look, the not so good news is, you know, the current state of the Stuart Highway is something that is of big concern for us at the AANT. You know, there is still, you know, we know that there are crews out there working on it, but there's still some massive potholes, you know, that in between here and Katherine that, you know, motorists aren't aware of. And anecdotally, we're hearing stories of, you know, multiple blowout tyres every day as people are hitting these potholes and they're going 130 kilometres an hour. So, you know, I guess that's part of that message before, you know, if you're on that road, please slow down and please be very aware of, you know, the potential of what could happen if you hit a pothole at 130.
6: Well, that's exactly right, because, you know, best case scenario is that you blow your tyre and you're able to pull over safely. But worst case scenario is much scarier than that.
17: Yeah, let's not think about that.
6: Yeah. No, so please do take care on our roads. Just be aware that there are potholes about, particularly on the Stuart Highway there. I'd be really keen to hear from any of our listeners as well. If you are travelling from Darwin to Katherine and you want to give us a bit of an update, we're more than happy to let people know where there might be a bit of a sketchy spot as well, so that we can pass that on to our listeners. Ben, always good to catch up with you, and I'm sure we'll catch up with you again very soon, but appreciate you talking petrol prices with us and also Road Safety Week, a really important message.
17: Great. Thanks, Katie. Good to be here.
6: Thank you. Thank you so much for your time. That's Ben Haythorpe there from the AANT. Now, if you do have a message this morning, we would love to hear from you. Send it through or you can give us a call if you'd like.
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9: Hi, I'm Phoebe Humphrey. The Treasurer's making no apologies for the broken promise on property taxes that's seen voters turn on the government. Today's news poll shows 52% of voters believe they'll be worse off as a result of last week's budget, while a Resolve poll shows Angus Taylor's surpassed Anthony Albanese as preferred PM. But Jim Chalmers says the right decisions aren't always popular.
10: I understand that some people will focus on the politics of it, but it's the substance that really matters. And I'm confident that the substance of what we're doing is the right decision, taken for the right reasons.
9: Meantime, Canberra's signed a deal with the Queensland government to build 50,000 new homes in the Sunshine State. 21,000 will be reserved for first-time buyers. Donald Trump says time is of the essence for peace negotiations with Iran. The US president writing the clock is ticking on Truth Social, claiming if Tehran don't move fast, there won't be anything left of them. It comes as Trump faces pressure from Republicans like Senator Lindsey Graham.
11: The longer the strait is closed, the more we try to pursue a deal that never happens, the stronger Iran gets. Yeah. Now, what President Trump has done has been amazing militarily, but there's still more targets to be hit.
9: They're on NBC. And the Aussies and Kiwi quarantining in Perth after being on board the cruise ship at the centre of the hantavirus outbreak continue to test negative to the disease. The group of six have received their blood test results, but they'll still stay in isolation for 3 weeks. In sport, a shock for Maroons fans with Reece Walsh missing the call-up in Queensland's Origin 1 squad announcement this morning. Coach Billy Slater says it was a difficult decision, but he's opted for Kalen Ponga at fullback, while James Tedesco has reclaimed the number one jersey for the Blues, replacing Dylan Edwards. And to AFL, the Tigers' injury crisis has deepened after yesterday's 36-point loss to St Kilda. Campbell Gray has injured his hamstring, with the club now in talks with the league about top-up players. That's the latest news and sport.
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12: Checking those tides, we are expecting a low tide of 2.46 metres at 1 o'clock this afternoon. And the weather forecast for today, it's partly cloudy, chance of a small storm this arvo, especially out rural. 31, the expected top in the city, 33 in the rural area, 31 degrees today in Katherine. Right now, across the top end, 26 degrees in Katherine. In Darwin City, currently on 29 degrees, and out in the rural area, Berry Springs, on 28.
8: Katie Wolf, covering the issues that are important to you.
12: Another busy hour coming at you. Now, obviously, Kathleen Gazzola is away. Tani Maxwell was helping out as well with our news. They're going down like flies. Kathleen's on holidays. Poor Tani's crook. Sarah's here. Thank goodness for Big Boss Sarah. She's here answering the phones and you know, just making sure that I don't read out any dodgy messages with swear words in them. So please, everybody, just behave yourselves for us today if you can, because we are doing it with limited resources. But a big thanks to Sarah for helping out. But my point is that I will be reading you through the news this morning, letting you know what's making news headlines. Unfortunately, Tani was still here early on, so she's kept us up to date with what's going on and sent that through. So I'll take you through those headlines in just a moment. Also this hour, we are going to catch up with Amy Luxton, the Executive Director of Events and Tourism at Events NT. She'll be catching up with us and letting us know how the AFL went at TIO Stadium on the weekend, and also how Base in the Grass went. Now, from a real visitation perspective and you know, the number of people that were there, I just think it's fantastic to see town bustling the way that it is at the moment. I mentioned earlier we've got 860 athletes here as well for the Oceania Championships for athletics. So there is a lot going on and it is wonderful to see. So we'll talk more about those events with Amy Luxton in about 15 minutes' time. Also coming your way this hour, we'll catch up with St John. We will find out what they've been called out to over the weekend. And we know that this week, well, Aboriginal Housing NT is set to this week host the Housing and Homelands Conference. It brings together housing providers, government agencies and community leaders to focus on improving housing outcomes for Aboriginal Territorians. So Leanne Caton's going to be joining us on the show. She'll tell us a little bit more about the conference, what's to be expected and hopefully, you know, what they're hoping to see in the future. Also this morning, well, we'll still catch up with the Bureau of Meteorology. We'll whip around the nation. There is plenty happening around the place. But let's take a look at what is making local news headlines this morning. And as I said, quite a bit happening around the place. We know that a woman's been arrested in relation to an alleged carjacking incident in Casuarina. So police allege that a female driver struck a pedestrian on Friday night before stopping and exiting the car to help when a group allegedly armed with weapons, surrounded her and began damaging her car. One of the offenders is accused of driving away in her car, where it was later found abandoned. A 19-year-old woman was arrested and police are investigating if the incident was planned. Meanwhile, Wallagi Primary School has been hit by two separate break-ins in less than 24 hours, causing extensive damage across the campus. In a statement on social media, the principal said that offenders smashed glass doors, splattered paint, discharged fire extinguishers, and vandalised classrooms and the canteen during incidents on Saturday. Contractors and staff worked through the weekend to secure and clean the site ahead of those classes resuming today. Well done to everybody involved in making sure that the school was able to be cleaned up. And gee, I feel for the Wallagi Primary School. That is just terrible to hear that the school's been targeted in that way. And then you think about all the families, everybody that would have been impacted today if they weren't able to get those doors opened. And just senseless vandalism by the sounds of it, totally unnecessary. So hopefully the police are able to get to the bottom of that. Meanwhile, we know that crisis talks are set to take place over the future of Darwin Private Hospital as concerns grow around private healthcare in the Territory. almost a year on from the closure of the hospital's maternity ward, the CLP government is going to be meeting with Purpose Co, formerly Healthscope, to discuss the facility's long-term future. The government has also proposed expanded bed-buy agreements aimed at reducing pressure on Royal Darwin Hospital while helping to secure a future operator for the private hospital. And in those discussions that we'd had with the Chief Minister, Leah Finocchiaro, it does sound as though they're prepared to, you know, to do quite a bit to try to make this happen, to try to ensure that we are able to get a provider. So I'll be looking forward to that update. But she sounded pretty annoyed as well that, you know, Purpose Co has apparently been kicking this meeting down the street for quite some time. So I really hope that it is able to happen, it's able to happen sooner rather than later, and that we're able to get a positive outcome for the people of the Northern Territory. Meanwhile, we know crime across the Northern Territory, it's being reported, has fallen over the past year, with new stats showing overall offences dropped 11% in the 12 months to March 2026. Assaults are also down 11%, domestic violence offences have fallen 13%, and alcohol-related assaults are down by 11% territory-wide. In Darwin, overall offending dropped 13%. However, police say that domestic violence remains a major concern and continues to make up a significant proportion of frontline police work. So there you go, those crime stats. I have been asking the question this morning, how you're feeling about those crime stats, if you do feel as though that things are a little bit safer than what they once were. And look, for me, I guess I can only go off, you know, the way I feel and some of the things that I've seen over the last couple of years and the volume of calls and messages that we get to the show about crime. And I would absolutely say that the volume of calls and messages that we get to this show about the issues of crime has dropped drastically. 6 months ago, 12 months ago, 18 months ago, I would plan a whole show, and then by the time I got in the morning, I'd have people contact me about horrific incidents that they'd experienced, and the show would go out the window. You know, we were having terrible, terrible situations unfolding, and it reached a point where it was, you know, I felt as though it was all we were talking about. Now, that isn't the case. We just don't receive the same volume of calls and messages about crime. Don't get me wrong, we absolutely still do. And even for myself, over recent days, I've noticed that there does seem to be, you know, a few more people walking around with ankle monitoring bracelets on and that kind of thing in the city. I saw a group of girls on Friday night sort of go up towards this young couple that was sitting down, and they looked like they were going to sort of start a bit of trouble. Fortunately, they didn't. And there does seem to be plenty of security around the CBD, the guys in the blue shirts, which I do think helps. But I'd be really interested to hear from you, our listeners, how things are tracking from your perspective. We do always, you know, there's always a steady flow of incidents that come through in the Northern Territory Police, making sure that we're aware of what's happening around the place. But I do think it's really important to hear from you, our listeners, as to whether you feel as though things are better or not. In Katherine, we are certainly not hearing that that things are better. You know, from the perspective that I've been given by listeners in Katherine, the elderly are being targeted. I also know that that a statement did come out just a bit earlier this morning from the Katherine Town Council, and I'll take you through that throughout this morning. In a little while, I'll take you through that because we know that they've certainly asked the Northern Territory Government to meet with them and for some additional support. Now, the Chief Minister really pointing to what they're already doing in Katherine this morning when I'd asked her about this. It doesn't sound as though there's going to be a huge amount to change, but we'll stay on to that. We're going to take a very quick break, though. When we come back, we are going to be talking events. We know that thousands of music fans packed Mindle Beach on Saturday as Bass in the Grass 2026 delivered another huge day. We'll find out more in just a couple of moments.
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12: It is just on 16 minutes after 10 o'clock. Now we know that thousands of music fans packed Mendal Beach on Saturday as Bass in the Grass delivered another huge day of live entertainment in Darwin. As I understand it, close to 12,000 festival goers, but I'm going to get the specific number because joining me on the line is Amy Luxton, Executive Director of Events, Tourism and Events NT. Good morning to you, Amy.
28: Good morning, Katie. How are you?
12: Oh, I'm very well. Now, Amy, it was a huge weekend, of course, Bass in the Grass, the AFL at TIO as well. Tell me, how many people went to Bass in the Grass this year?
28: Oh, we're really, really happy with the turnout for Bass in the Grass. I think, the Territory's biggest and longest running music festival, as you said, close to 12,000 through the gates, around 700 more than we saw last year, which I think is quite heartening at the moment as well. So, fantastic.
12: It is a huge number. I mean, close to 12,000, so about 700 up on last year. Were they all visitors? Were they locals? Did we have people from everywhere?
28: Well, we certainly had artists from everywhere. goodness me, which that was fantastic.

0: I didn't know anything, but I knew that Australia always, always delivers. Couldn't even imagine how mind-blowing this would be. Come to Darwin. It's the number one spot. I hope he's telling the whole world that.
1: I think some of the artists are some of our best advocates back out into the world about what a fantastic time they have while they're here in Darwin. I spoke with Kobe D, who from interstate, but he said, oh, when I come here, I always hope to miss my flight so I can just watch another sunset. I'm like, me too, it's so fantastic. But that Galanta set, it was, the twilight time, and everybody absolutely loved it. And he did an incredible job.
0: Now, tell me, we know that obviously Bass in the Grass was huge. We also had a huge crowd for the AFL. How significant a weekend is something like this for the Northern Territory's economy and also for the tourism sector?
1: It is really significant to be able to do something like that where, you come for the footy and stay for the music, or come for the music but head to the footy, and by partnering with the Gold Coast Suns as well, and being able to kind of amplify what's happening over that weekend here, it is really incredible and gives people, events already give people a really good reason to visit somewhere that, is either of interest to them or they may never have considered before. But if you can give them two reasons, then it's even better. Occupancy's up, people are spending in our bars and restaurants, not just at those events. So it is incredibly important, and I think the city felt alive all weekend.
0: It did. It was busy around the place. There's no doubt about that. And we also, I guess, when you look at a music festival like Bass in the Grass, it's been going now for more than two decades at a time when we are seeing music festivals around the country struggle or shut down. What do you think the Territory's getting right when it comes to Bass in the Grass?
1: I mean, like you said, this is the 23rd edition of Bass in the Grass. That is, it is a mainstay, not just of the calendar here in the Territory, but also nationwide. I think we do offer a unique experience. I mean, visiting Darwin, when it's cold and rainy everywhere else, and being able to have a guaranteed beautiful day with a very diverse lineup in a really sort of safe and welcoming environment, and that's the story, and that's the experience that is being put out there, nationally and also globally when we have these sorts of acts join us as well. We offer something that it's all ages. I mean, this is how it's a rite of passage for people who live here, but also who visit with their kids and families. It is really important. Live music is something that, everyone should have access to and be able to experience.
0: What I loved over the weekend as well, Amy, I wasn't able to get there because I had other commitments, but what I loved is seeing, my friends that are in their 40s like me, they were there and their kids were there as well. It's all the generations heading along to Bass in the Grass.
1: Absolutely. And, I love that everyone dresses up together. We saw some families who are, they're all in their matching tropical shirts and they've had their hair, sprayed with glitter and they've got their faces done. And, it is fantastic. It is, putting together a diverse lineup so that it appeals to lots of people. I'm so proud to be part of it.
0: Now, tell me, we do hear that the hotel occupancy was up by around 10 points or 10 percentage points, I should say, compared with the same time last year. I guess for you, do you feel as though weekends like this prove that major events aren't just entertainment, they're actually an economic driver?
1: Absolutely. So even when, you said even if there's we have great weather on and there's great tourism and people are visiting anyway, we show that you put a major event on, it is that hook, that hook to book, which we say, that really does get people to say, oh, that's when I'm going to go. And they really do deliver, Bass in the Grass, the football, when Supercars is on in 4 weeks' time, we're expecting to see the same things and numbers are tracking really well for Supercars as well. So, I think these major events are super important.
0: Well, tell me a little bit about that. I mean, you guys just don't stop, hey? It just keeps going and going. So obviously coming up next is the Supercars, the Darwin Cup. I mean, it's a packed calendar.
1: Yeah, well, I mean, we love this time of year. It is a packed calendar. This is what we live for, to do all the planning, but you do want to see the events happen. Supercars, I'm I'm really excited for Supercars this year. We've announced

0: trucks, we've got monster trucks. On top of fantastic supercars racing, on top of we've got Super 2 and other fantastic categories, we will have monster trucks here as well, which I know that, again, families love. We know kids, you know, love monster trucks as well, and they haven't been in the NT for a while. So, really great big program.
1: It sounds like it's going to be. Well, Amy, I don't know if you get to sleep, but hopefully you get to have a little nap after what's no doubt been a busy weekend.
0: Absolutely, I will. I mean, I'm back in the office today, you know, but, you know, we're it's lots of fun. And thank you so much for, you know, chatting to me about it, and I look forward to talking to you when it's supercars time.
1: Oh, absolutely! Yeah. There's so much on. It's the best time of the year, isn't it? I mean, for you guys,
0: really
1: the busiest time of the year, but the best time of the year.
0: It absolutely is. Couldn't agree more.
1: Amy, lovely to catch up with you. Thank you so much for your time this morning. I really appreciate it.
0: Thanks, Katie. Have a great day.
1: You too. Thank you. That's Amy Luxton there, the Executive Director of Events, Tourism and Events NT. I tell you what, so much happening, and it is really nice to see. Don't know whether you've felt it around the city or wherever you might spend most of your time. It certainly feels like it's a bit busier around the place. But if you've got a business, if you're a business owner, or if you maybe have a restaurant or a cafe around town and you want to let us know whether you've seen a bit of an influx of people over the course of the weekend, love to hear from you. Like I always say, you are our eyes and ears out there, letting us know what's happening around the place. I'd also be keen if you want to give us a bit of a, you know, your opinion, your wrap up from Base in the Grass or from the footy, feel free. The text line number is 0499 711 360. We're going to take a bit of a break and then we're going to catch up with St John Ambulance.
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1: It is just on 28 minutes after 10 o'clock and joining us live on the line is Craig Garraway, Territory Response Manager for St John. Good morning to you, Craig.
15: Good morning, Katie. It's been a little while.
1: Oh, it has been a couple of weeks, mate. How you been?
15: Yeah, really good. Been in Broome for 2 weeks, living it up on the beach. So, I don't know whether I'm refreshed. I am refreshed, but I don't know whether I'm keen to be back.
1: Oh, living your best life. It's always hard to come back after a holiday, isn't it?
15: That is.
1: Oh,
15: yeah.
1: Well, it's good to have you on the show. Now, I know that on Friday, and unfortunately, it's actually National Road Safety Week kicks off today. And unfortunately, we've seen over the weekend a number of vehicle collisions. Friday, Wagamon, two vehicles colliding first off?
15: Yeah, look, 1:30 in the afternoon there, Wagamon, we had a two-car collision there. A couple of people transported into the Royal Darwin Hospital there. And as you said, it's Road Safety Week. We followed on again on Saturday at 2 p.m. We had a car and a motorbike in Wanguri there collide. A 30-year-old male there sustained a nasty fracture to his arm, and he was transported into Royal Darwin Hospital. We had another interesting one out at Kakadu about 6:30 on Saturday night at the Cahill's Crossing, and most people would know Cahill's Crossing, watch the videos and all the crocodiles there. We had a car there washed off that crossing about 6:30, and Northern Territory Police there worked, I believe, in getting those three people off the roof of that car at some point. To get them away from the crocodile. So, yeah, a little bit of a worrying period there, but we've all seen the videos and she's a nasty little area there.
1: So, Craig, did you say that was Saturday night at 6:30?
15: Yeah, Saturday night, 6:30, that happened. So, obviously, police from Jabiru and Oumpelli, I believe, attended that scene. And obviously, I'm not sure how they got them off the roof. But, yeah, obviously, a bit of a scary time for those people that were washed up.
1: Well, I tell you what, if the Northern Territory Police are listening this morning and they want to give me some further detail, I would be very keen to hear about that. Because as you touched on, it is it's a pretty dangerous area. Like, there are so many crocodiles in that water.
15: Oh. And they're friendly too. They don't mind sitting on the barrage there when you're driving through and not getting out of your way.
1: Yeah, so. Bloody hell. I can only imagine it. And that time of the evening, it'd just be starting to, you know, get bit darker and you'd be thinking, oh my goodness, please someone come and save me.
15: Yeah. So great work, my boy from the NT Police there, yeah.
1: So three people inside, did you say?
15: Yeah, who were on the roof of the vehicle is my current understanding. Mm-hmm. Obviously, we weren't out there. We got the 000 call and we were trying to coordinate some assistance to get to them. So that's the bit I do know about.
1: Well, I'll see what else I can find out. That sounds like a very interesting story indeed. Hey, Craig, we also know that you guys have got volunteers and paramedics that head out to all of our major events. We were just catching up with Amy Luxton to talk about some of the huge events that we had on the weekend, Base in the Grass and, of course, the footy. And there was also in Central Australia what's it called? The Westmax Monster?
15: Yeah, Westmax Monster, yeah. So you're right, dry season. Think's only 3 weeks away, supercars after that. It's just that time of year where everything's on and our volunteers are smashed with events along with our paramedics. But the Westpac Monsters, we put some volunteers there out at the finish line there. The Royal Flying Doctor Service had a number of staff working on that event right across the weekend. Mm-hmm. So a real big shout out to Royal Flying Doctor for all their assistance down there in running that event. And we just assisted at the finish line. I've treated about 50 people, I believe, our volunteers out there with a number of feet injuries, leg injuries and cramps. I'm sure you know all about that. You're into that type of thing, so you'd understand what they were suffering from. But, yeah, look, it's a great event down there. People have a great time and Brings a lot of people in from all around Australia for that event.
1: Oh, it's a massive event. It's so wonderful. And look, I prefer my roads flat to run on, Craig. I'm not too sure about those big ranges that they're running around on. But geez, yeah, the feet would be sore. I bet you there was a few toenails lost.
15: Yeah, a few of those type of injuries. And like you said, it is quite hard terrain to be running on. So, yeah, a number of ankle injuries and that sustained over the weekend. Yeah.
1: What about at base? Were things pretty calm at base or anything that that was a bit out of the ordinary that you had to deal with there?
15: Yeah, no, look, I spoke to the guys this morning. They were all packing up at our centre in Casuarina. All the volunteers were there. And we had 14 paramedics, 17 volunteers out there, along with 8 cadets. That's our junior volunteers, which is fantastic to get them all out there. We did treat a number of people just with dehydration, blisters, and a few other things. But the feedback I had from the guys is very well behaved. I think the police were reporting the same thing. People had a great time, which is what it's all about, and people were responsible. So great effort.
1: That is good to hear. And Craig, before I let you go, as I touched on, it is National Road Safety Week. You and I talk a lot about trauma on our roads. I mean, what is your message to anybody out there listening this morning when it comes to that road safety and just doing the right thing by each other?
15: Yeah, look, I think a few things there. First of all, obviously, seatbelts, very important.
1: Yeah.
15: Drink driving, it's just not on. What I see every day, and it just blows my mind, to be honest with you, Katie, is the amount of people that drive through intersection. It's not just odd people. It's every intersection, people driving through red lights. And we see a lot of crashes at traffic intersections now, which I don't understand when there's lights there helping guide people through and they still run into each other. So, you know, a lot of these people are not expecting someone to run through a red light and clean you up. And, you know, we've all got kids who are out there driving now, and it worries me every day, and I'm sure it does you too. You've got growing up kids that are all getting their licenses, and we just want everyone to just take their time, you know, be responsible and just be aware of other road users and don't be selfish.
1: Yeah, you're spot on. Just have that respect for one another and just think to yourself, you know, you've got to respect other people's lives. Nobody wants to lose a family member on our roads or a friend. We have to keep an eye out for each other and we've got to do the right thing. And sometimes it is just simple stuff.
15: Yeah, and I don't think people understand. We lose about 8 or 9 people a day on our roads in Australia, and that's about the average. And, you know, literally tens of thousands of people injured every year. Some of them never recover. Some of them will spend the rest of their life in some form of care.
1: Yeah.
15: And the impact this has on, you know, families, friends, it's massive. But I feel like we just hop in these cars, they're weapons. That's how I class it, and that's how I teach my son.
1: Yep.
15: You're driving a weapon and you could kill 6 people. You just need to be savvy and aware. And mobile phones, please put them in your console or something. The amount of people that are texting between their legs. I see them driving along, looking down while they're texting, and they just run into things.
1: Yep.
15: So please, help the police out. They're doing an amazing job out there. They're trying to make sure the roads are safe, and we need to help them with that.
1: Yeah, we most certainly do. Well, Craig Garraway, Territory Response Manager at St John, always wonderful to catch up with you. Thank you so much for your time this morning.
15: Thank you.
1: Talk to you
15: soon.
1: Speak to
15: you next week, Katie.
1: See ya. Sounds good. It is just 25 minutes away from 11 o'clock. Now, I did get a message a couple of moments ago saying, Katie, how about giving the Darwin Cup a plug? It's a pretty major event and bookings are up on last year. Yeah, it is another wonderful event that we've got coming up, isn't it? And I had heard that. I'd heard that that those tickets were selling very fast. So if you're keen to head along to any of the Cup Carnival events, I'd encourage you to jump online and purchase those tickets sooner rather than later. There is a lot going on around the place. And another event that is happening, well, this week is the Aboriginal Housing NT. They are having their Housing and Homelands Conference. So we're going to find out a little bit more about that over the next few minutes. Stick around, plenty happening this morning on 360.
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0: 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Now, it is just 17 minutes away from 11 o'clock. If you do want to call through this morning, we always love to hear from you. You can give us a call, 8941 1049. And there's plenty of messages coming through on the text line as well, which I'll get to in a little while. But look, before we get there, we know that Aboriginal Housing NT is set to this week host the Housing and Homelands Conference, bringing together housing providers, government agencies and community leaders to focus on improving housing outcomes for Aboriginal Territorians. The event is set to explore key challenges, including housing supply, maintenance, overcrowding, and pathways to better long-term solutions across the Northern Territory. Now, joining me in the studio is Aboriginal Housing NT CEO, Leanne Caton. Good morning to you, Leanne.
1: Good morning, Katie, and good morning to your listeners.
0: It is lovely to have you in the studio. Now, Leanne, firstly, can you tell us a little bit about the work that Aboriginal Housing NT does for those out there listening who don't know a lot?
1: Certainly. Aboriginal Housing NT is the peak body for Aboriginal housing community providers around the Northern Territory.
0: Yep.
1: Okay, so everybody that provides housing services around the Territory, Aboriginal community housing providers, we are at their peak, and we basically are the intersect between those people and government. So we work very closely with government, more strategic and policy stuff. We don't have houses.
0: Yep.
1: We are the peak and we work with governments.
0: Yeah, right. Mm-hmm. So sort of help, I guess, some of those providers as well to have their voices heard.
1: Absolutely.
0: Yeah.
1: Absolutely. You know, housing has been a huge issue in the Northern Territory since I can remember.
0: Yeah.
1: You know, as we said, there was CHIP 15 years ago.
0: Yep.
1: A huge injection of Commonwealth funding comes into the Territory and we do this and then we're doing it again. In another 15 or 20 years.
0: Yeah.
1: So housing is a huge problem. As you know, yep, it's huge in the mainstream areas as well.
0: Yep.
1: But, yeah, so we work with governments and we sit on, you know, Northern Territory Executive Council on Aboriginal Affairs, and we're a part of the Aboriginal peak organisations of the Northern Territory.
0: And it's such an important piece of, you know, the housing puzzle as well, Aboriginal housing. We know that there is severe overcrowding in so many locations. Mm-hmm. We know that there's a big issue with not enough housing.
1: Mm-hmm.
0: You know, more broadly, I think when we talk, you know, across sort of social housing more generally, whether you're talking Aboriginal or non-Aboriginal, there's so many issues in terms of not having enough housing. Tell me, with the conference that's set to happen this week, what are you hoping? Well, what's going to happen? What are you going to be discussing first off at the conference?
1: Okay, well, we're going to be talking homelands.
0: Yep.
1: As I said, there's 10,000 people live on homelands around the Northern Territory. Last year, they were told that they had. Early last year, they were told that they had 1 year of funding. Then it changed to 3 years of funding, and now it's back to 12 months funding. So there are 10,000 people out there, and where are they going to live if they have no funding to do repairs and maintenance and pay rent and that kind of stuff?
0: Yeah.
1: You know what's going to happen? There'll be an urban drift, and you'll see people moving into urban regional centres and probably escalating the homelessness situation that we're already 12 times or 14 times the national average.
0: How big an impact does that have as well when there is that overcrowding and when there's not enough houses in some of those homelands and various communities, then in terms of seeing that urban drift?
1: Okay, well, overcrowding, as we know, you can have up to 20 people living in a property. And, you know, that in itself is a health issue. You know, we've got rheumatic heart disease that has been eradicated in most places around the world. We've now got a diphtheria outbreak. So it's only going to escalate the more people living in a confined space.
0: Mm.
1: But, you know, kids can't go to school if they can't get a good sleep. You can't eat healthy food if you're, you know, with the remote cost of living, and then you've got that many people living in your house. So it has a huge impact on the whole disadvantaged life cycle, if you like.
0: Mm.
1: Yeah.
0: Leanne, tell me, in terms of, you know, what, like, who's coming together now at this conference as well, and what you're sort of hoping to achieve as a result of it? Obviously, there's the issues that we've spoken about, but you know, getting everybody into the same room, getting the governments from different tiers as well to hear from housing providers, to hear from you guys. What, you know, who's coming together and what can we expect?
1: Okay, well, we do have government people coming, both Commonwealth and NT government. We've got a lot of the community leaders from around the Territory that are coming here. Everybody is very, very concerned about the state of Aboriginal housing in the Northern Territory. You know, we've got over 30% of the population, 66% of that 30% live in remote areas or in the bush. So it's the majority of the Aboriginal community and the population that we're talking about here, and all in the seat of Lingiari, basically.
0: Yeah, right.
1: So we've got We unfortunately, we had some people have to pull out last Friday, which was devastating to us and put a huge hole in our agenda.
0: Oh, no.
1: So I'm talking about Minister McCarthy, the NIA CEO, Marion Scrimgeour is unable to attend. The housing minister, Mr. Edgington, withdrew a few weeks ago. So it's really disappointing.
0: Yeah.
1: So as I said, it left a huge gap in our agenda. So we had to, I had to think very fast.
0: Think on your feet. What did you do?
1: What did I do? I approached Senator Lydia Thorpe to come and be a keynote speaker, and she will be talking about closing the gap in, with particular reference to housing and child protection and the and racism.
0: That might ruffle a few feathers for those that aren't attending, Leanne. What do you reckon?
1: Well, hopefully we've got over 200 people now registered. We do have tickets available. Otherwise, I'll probably have to stand at the door and say $500 to come into this room to listen to this speaker. Anyhow, so we do have plenty of tickets available still if people are interested in attending.
0: And I guess at the end of the day, what you're really hoping to do is to get everybody into the room to hear those concerns, to really hear, you know, like from people that are lived, living it every day, right?
1: Lived experience.
0: And you and I were talking about this off air, like many, many years ago. I worked for the housing minister. I'm talking, you know, 20, 15 years ago, something like that. And some of these issues, they just continue to come up year after year after year. And I think, you know, what everybody hopes and what everybody wants is for there to be those improvements.
1: Well, exactly. And there has been no building code requirements in homelands or in communities. So people say, oh, Aboriginal people trash their houses. The houses are poor quality from the start. You've got builders inspecting their own work. It doesn't happen anywhere else. So why should Aboriginal people be living in sub-quality housing in the first instance? So so that's one of the main issues that needs to be addressed.
0: Yep.
1: Okay. And people want to return to their homelands to get away from all the antisocial behaviour that's happening in communities and in the urban environments. But they want to go back to their homeland so that they can, for cultural maintenance, to start getting our youth back into understanding and respecting their culture, because everything is just out of hand at the moment.
0: Mm.
1: Yeah, so that's the importance of homelands.
0: Yeah.
1: But in relation to Aboriginal housing in communities, there has just never been enough that keeps up with the growth of the territory population.
0: Yeah.
1: And you're finding that all over this country.
0: Yeah.
1: There hasn't been that strategic foresight to actually meet the needs.
0: Leanne, tell me, we obviously had the federal budget handed down last week. We had the Northern Territory budget handed down the week before. Was there much in it from your perspective when it comes to Indigenous housing in the Northern Territory?
1: Not really.
0: Yeah, right.
1: We've got a federal funding agreement for $4 billion over 10 years. So that's with the Commonwealth government and the NT government. And that's to build 2,700 houses over, well, there's 8 years left now.
0: Yeah.
1: However, due to the floods and the weather, the devastating weather that we've had of late, that we're not going to meet that target now.
0: Yeah.
1: Because you can imagine the whole of Daly River now has to be reassessed and perhaps rebuilt.
0: Yeah.
1: Palumpa possibly as well. So that's going to have a huge impact on us meeting the targets for this year.
0: Yeah, right. And have a huge impact, I would imagine, more broadly as well in terms of that money being spent.
1: That's right.
0: Having to be invested in those areas because they don't have a home, you know.
1: That's right. Yeah. And we're also including in that, we're looking at employment pipelines.
0: Yep.
1: So we have regional teams that can actually do the repairs and maintenance.
0: Yeah, right.
1: So they can move within their region, the same language groups, then they can be back home for family and cultural business on the weekends, if that's the case.
0: Yeah.
1: But you're going to find if you have Aboriginal people working on these houses, there will be less damage, because people will be saying, don't touch that house because I've just fixed it or I just built it. The other issue is the enormous amount of money that the contracting sector makes out of Aboriginal housing. So, for example, if a toilet is blocked in a community east of Katherine, the tradie will come out from Katherine, unblock the toilet and then go back to Katherine. So if that toilet re-blocks the next day, there's no accountability. Whereas if it's somebody in the community that is doing those repairs and maintenance, well, they'll be getting the door knock. Come and fix my toilet properly. So a lot of money gets spent on contracting, and particularly if you look from Alice Springs out to Docker, it's thousands of dollars to get a contractor out there before they even assess the problem.
0: Yeah, yeah.
1: So there's a lot of wastage that's going on.
0: Yep.
1: So moving into the future and to alleviate these things that you've just mentioned, the CHIP process and now this, we need to get all of this set up so that people can be self-sufficient and look after their own homes.
0: Yeah, I reckon that's. I think it's something that's really, really important to have that. You know, to have that responsibility, that ownership over those properties, and feeling then, you know, like you don't want somebody to do the wrong thing in there because you know that you're out there, you're going to be the one that's fixing it.
1: That's right.
0: Yeah,
1: that's
0: I reckon it's a really good idea.
1: Yep.
0: Well, Leanne, really good to speak to you this morning. Now, can anybody attend the conference or is it invite only? What's the situation?
1: Anybody can attend. And I've got a phone number here for people who might want to register.
0: Yep. Yeah, I'm happy for you to read it out. Okay. Yeah, go for it.
1: 04833 270 97. Joan Mummery is a part of the conference project management team, and she will be happy to speak to people who are interested in attending at the last moment.
0: Good stuff. Well, Leanne Caton, it is great to have you in the studio. Really good to meet you. I appreciate your time this morning. Thank you so very much for joining us today.
1: Thank you, Katie.
0: Thank you. Thank you. That's Leanne Caton, who is Aboriginal Housing NT CEO, and really good to have that bit of a discussion about housing and also about the conference that is happening this week. Now, if you've got something on your mind that you want to get in contact with us about, we always love to hear from you. 8941 1049 is the number. Plenty of messages coming through about lots of different things. But look, coming your way after 11 o'clock this morning, we will keep you up to date with all things local news. And there is quite a bit to discuss, but I want to take you through a bit further detail about the future of Darwin's private hospital. We know that these crisis talks are set to happen as the concerns grow around private healthcare in the Northern Territory. So it is almost a year on from the closure of the hospital's maternity ward, and the government is set to meet with Purpose Co. They're formerly Healthscope, so we'll tell you a little bit more about that after 11 o'clock this morning. Love to hear from you, though, if you do want to have a chat with us.
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16: Hi, I'm Phoebe Humphrey. Two new polls show the federal budget has gone down like a lead balloon with voters. 52% of voters surveyed by News Poll say they'll be worse off, while a Resolve poll now has Angus Taylor as preferred Prime Minister. Deputy Liberal leader Jane Hume has told Sky the backlash is no surprise.
17: Well, it should send off alarm bells for Labor. Let's face it, Australians have woken up to the fact that they have been lied to by their government. They've been lied to, and they're now going to face higher income taxes, taxes on savings, taxes on their businesses.
16: Optus has hiked prices for a second time in less than a year. The telco's monthly postpaid plans are jumping by $5 today, following similar increases by Telstra and Vodafone. An investigation is underway into a jet crash at a US air show. Four parachutes deployed at the time of the collision in Idaho, with all pilots successfully ejecting. Good news for the Aussies and Kiwi who are quarantining in Perth after being on board the cruise ship at the centre of a hantavirus outbreak. The groups all returned negative blood tests, but they'll remain in isolation until next month. Meantime, the World Health Organization has declared a public health emergency of international concern as parts of Africa deal with a deadly Ebola outbreak. And a new study has found students' well-being drops after moving to high school. The research from Adelaide University revealed measures like happiness, emotional regulation and life satisfaction worsen as kids make the move from primary school. Girls and students in more remote areas experience a greater decline. In sport, Maroons coach Billy Slater is adamant Reece Walsh will be back in Origin before too long after being overlooked for Game 1. Both New South Wales and Queensland revealed their squads this morning, with Kalen Ponga named at fullback with Sam Walker at number 7 for the Maroons. Slater says Walsh will bounce back.
18: He knows what he's capable of, and he has a really good understanding of the things he focuses on when he plays his best football.
16: And St Kilda and Carlton will kick off the AFLW season in August, while last night the Eagles beat the Giants by 17 in AFL. That's the latest news and sport.
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0: Checking those tides, we are expecting a low tide of 2.46 metres at 1 o'clock today. And the weather forecast, it's partly cloudy. A chance of a small storm this arvo, especially out rural. 31, the expected top in the city. 33 in the rural area. 31 degrees today in Katherine. Right now, 29 out in Berry Springs. Darwin City currently sitting on 30 degrees. And in Katherine, oh, Katherine is currently on 28.
15: Katie Wolf, covering the issues that are important to you.
0: Well, there's plenty of messages coming through on the text line this morning. If you've got something on your mind, we always love to hear from you. You can send us a text, 0499 711 360, and I'll get to those very shortly. But earlier this morning, I was saying that we were going to head on down to Katherine and find out a little bit more about how things are going in Katherine when it comes to the issues with crime. Now, we also, we did before 10 o'clock catch up with the Chief Minister and talked about some of those crime stats. We also spoke to victims of crime. But joining us on the line right now is Ben Coutts, or Coutts, I should say. I better check out. Cootsie, I think, is how I pronounce his name. G'day, Ben.
19: How you going, mate?
0: Good. I was checking I was pronouncing your surname correctly.
19: Nah, you got it.
0: I got it in the end. Now, Ben, you are indeed a businessman in Katherine, a well-known Katherine resident. And we've been speaking a lot about crime over the last couple of weeks, but I've been hearing a bit out of Katherine that things are sort of, you know, not going real well at the moment with the elderly being targeted. How are things going from your perspective?
19: Yeah, it's really sad, Katie, and it's sad to talk to you on these occasions. I haven't caught up with you for a while, but yeah, look, it just feels like it's spiralling down here, mate. My neighbour, old Pete Haddo, he's a volunteer for the Salvation Army, lives on his own, you know, he's a widower, and he's been broken into three times in the last three and a half months, and it appears that two lots of them were the same people going back targeting, you know, and amongst that there's businesses now closing down and there's people moving away. It's just a really sad state of affairs.
0: Mate, that is terrible. To hear that that the elderly are being targeted, that's something that I caught up with Sally about a week ago. I also heard that from the Mayor, Joanna Holden, on Friday last week. She'd said her mum had been targeted. It's the lowest of low to be targeting senior Territorians.
19: And it seems like because it's a little bit more easy pickings, and as we know, there are quite a lot of elderly living on their own.
0: Yep.
19: But the really disappointing part is that it's almost like they're sort of picking them out and having a, you know, sussing them out, because we, the same thing the other night. We had a group of kids going up and down, and obviously I'm a pretty light sleeper, so I'm up and yelled out and they piss off and whatever. But we've noticed the latest MO is they're then coming in with a vehicle and picking these kids up and moving along the streets or picking up whatever they're pinching. And yeah, look, the demographic seems to be generally young males, predominantly young males. There are young females amongst them, but predominantly the ones that you're seeing out quite late at night doing these vicious attacks are young males.
0: And Ben, tell me, I'd also heard that it's not just inside their homes that seniors are being targeted, but even at Woolies, or even when they're going to do their shopping, you know, trying to steal handbags and things like that.
19: Yeah, and not even just the seniors, mate. It's younger kids that are returning from school. Our girls all at work started writing, you know, as a team, as a staff, all started writing in. They called it the bike club, and they're really proud of it. And on the third day, one of the girls got pulled up and, you know, by a handful of young male youths that grabbed her on a bike and tried to grab her bag. And so then they stopped doing it. It's just, it doesn't matter whether it's early in the morning or late. It's generally the daytime stuff's confined to Woolies and the main street. But at night time, it's really terrifying for the local residents now. It's becoming unsafe. It's, you know, you wouldn't compare it to a war zone. There's plenty going off overseas, but it's just so dangerous.
0: Ben, how big a kick
19: and
0: in the guts?
19: Very intimidating.
0: Yeah, well,
19: people.
0: It would be. When there's a group of people, it is intimidating.
19: You're already holding your breath by the time you see it, and you just feel like something's going to happen. Then on top of that, like I say, the coffee club closing down, and I hate to think what those servos in the main street have to deal with. They would just be under anxiety the whole time. They just wander in, grab handfuls of stuff and walk out. And the poor Woolies staff, I mean, everyone went on about Woolies reducing their hours, but they just can't handle the influx of people coming in early in the morning and late at night and trashing the joint. And
0: Cootsie, we spoke to the Chief Minister on the show earlier this morning. You know, she pointed to the fact that there's a number of different initiatives happening to try to reduce crime. But from what I'm hearing in Katherine, what's going on at the moment is just simply not enough, or maybe there needs
19: to be...
0: It's
19: not enough. Well, it's getting worse. Yeah.
0: So tell me, from your perspective, what do you reckon needs to happen?
19: Well, they've just got to have to get tough on them and lock them in. I know it's not, the initial answer is not to lock everyone up, and I understand there's other things at play that, you know, is why these families are. There was another post on the other night that a mother had clearly put up, "I'm so proud," and her daughter's out in the street fighting. So she's, you know, condoning this sort of stuff and saying how proud of the kids that they're out there running amok like they obviously grew up doing. So I don't know, mate, but really for the safety of the public and that, we've got it. We've got to come down with a hardline, baseline law, and at the end of the day, they get locked up and we find the money to then try and rehabilitate or do something else with. But for the immediate safety of the community, because people are getting hurt. I saw a really savage one last year of a stabbing. Like, if people are going to get stabbed and hit by cars, there was one been hit by cars and... I looked on this morning before you rang me. There's another 9 updates on the crime page, and 2 of those were cars stolen again overnight. Oh. You know, and these have been ram raided into people's places or trashed. And, you know, a good friend of mine's son, he's been busting his bum as an apprentice and saved up and bought a car, and they've pinched his car and trashed it. But I just think someone's going to get seriously hurt or killed. you know, and we can do all the riots in the world afterwards, but none of those people are there trying to stop it at the start, and it will turn up right and after the fact. Ben, you know, we've got to do something now.
0: Yeah. Tell me, I mean, you touched on this a moment ago with the coffee club, but are businesses, like how many businesses are you seeing shut up shop and no longer operating as a result of what's being experienced? Because I know even with Nikki at the coffee club, I'd spoken to her, oh, I reckon only a few months ago, where, you know, they'd had some terrible, terrifying incidents.
19: And their staff are just terrified to the point of, like, they're going to be, you know, lifelong, or they're going to be years to get over some of the stuff we did. And she persisted. She's a little legend, and they just, they really persisted, and all their staff persisted. But how long do you go? And then, you know, Willow Blue back, they had never-ending problems, and there was a bit of that was carried over from the flood was part of it, but it was also the crime and being there, getting their windows smashed all the time. And Regent Court, new owners, came in.
0: Yep.
19: And they were targeted twice within a very short period of time, trashed all their money, pinched junior staff, absolutely threatened to, within their wits, you know, they were just, four buggers are just absolutely mortified now. And as you could tell, they were so scared walking around town.
0: Now,
19: a young girl that was at the Shell had her car thing, and she's a lady that's coming on a work visa and busting her bum here to work in town, and she had her car smashed and terrified to the point where she ended up quitting her job.
0: That is, well, and you can understand it, right? Like, you can understand why somebody wouldn't want to put up with that and wouldn't want to stay, because it's heartbreaking.
19: And Sal and her mum, like, it's just two or three times. And, and she's living on her own, and she's elderly, and she's living on her own. They just feel really targeted.
0: It'd be scary. Hey, tell me, Ben, I know the Catherine Town Council Mayor, Joanna Holden, she said, she wrote to the Chief Minister about this to request an urgent community safety roundtable. Unfortunately, she said that, the response has been underwhelming. Joanna Holden saying that the Chief Minister responded yesterday, but that didn't agree to that requested roundtable and didn't offer any new action. Like, Ben, what's your message to the government? Because I did, you know, I spoke to the Chief Minister about this morning. I try to make it clear to the government how you guys are feeling, but I think the best way to hear it, really, is from you guys.
19: Yeah, we just want to say step up and start protecting us. And the other thing is, otherwise people will take the law into their own hands, and if they do, they generally get in trouble. So most of us are smart enough to, you know, do the right thing. We're law-abiding citizens. We don't want to go out and as a lynch crew and those sorts of things. But we had an emergency meeting just between the community people last year. But quite often those are people get up and have a big whinge fest. We're already, Facebook is inundated with a whinge fest, and then everyone argues over who's to blame and the demographic of it and all this sort of stuff. At the end of the day, the government knows what's going on. We don't need to have a round table. They just need to get tough on law. And I'm not saying it's Catherine, and we all know it's not only Catherine. I work I'm actually in Broome at the moment.
0: Yep.
19: I stay in Cunnanarra, Halls Creek, Fitzroy. It's an absolute disgrace, all of them. And Cunnanarra have had their fair share of issues, and I know you guys in Darwin aren't without your areas that you feel really unsafe going to. We stay at a couple of places when we come up there, and some of those supermarkets are a reflection of what's going on. So the police and that can see it. I understand the police are doing the best they can with the resources they got. I'd hate to be a police officer and ambulance officer in Catherine or Darwin or these remote communities, but they know what's going on, Katie. They've seen it enough. There's evidence on the pages. Let's get some hardline laws down that the police can actually go and act on jobs. I mean, the other part of it was when we had our break-in and when old Pete had his break-in, they said, oh, yeah, we knew who did it because they had the ankle bracelets on. Well, I thought they weren't to trace after they'd done the crime. I thought they meant to be staying home or not allowed out of the house.
0: Good point.
19: The hardline things we need are why are they walking around with bracelets on their feet after hours? They should be at home or done something with. And otherwise, we need a curfew.
0: Yeah, it's a good point.
19: And it's really sad to say that we need a curfew, but it's getting to that point. You know, the Alice Springs ban on alcohol the other week, and everyone said, oh, it was great for those couple of days. Well, why does it come to that?
0: Yeah.
19: That we have to, this whole community has to be impacted. And if that's what it has to take, it has to take.
0: Yeah.
19: If they got a ban grog in Catherine, but I suggest it's not going to fix the problem, it'll push it somewhere else.
0: Yeah, that's right.
19: We saw that with Mataranka and Catherine over the years after the floods and different places shutting. It just moves the problem on. You guys will end up with it in Darwin.
0: I
19: can't understand how we've got these soft cock laws that then, you know, these kids are walking around with monitor devices on. committing crimes when they should be at home.
0: And also, like, out late at night. At the point that you made there about, I would have thought that you could sort of track them a little bit in real time. And if they're out on the streets, if they're not actually home. Yeah, that's exactly right. So you would think
19: Otherwise, what's happening?
0: Yeah, good point. Bloody good point. Cootsie, I really appreciate your time this morning. We're going to have to wrap up because I've got to head to another interview in just a moment. But
19: I really appreciate it. Thank you for checking on us. And to everyone out there, Catherine is so passionate and I really appreciate what you guys are doing out there. I see it all and I'm not there as much as I should be, but I see what Trent and Jeff and all of those guys and Nikki was doing before. Like, you know, we're trying to be so positive in this, Katie, and we're just really asking for some help. And I'm really happy that Joanna stood up and is starting to make a voice. Like, we're looking for help, guys. We need some help, otherwise it's going to get bad. Someone's going to get hurt or killed.
0: Cootsie, thank you so much for your time this morning. I really appreciate it.
19: Thank you, Katie.
0: Thanks, mate. That is Ben Cootsie. He is a long-term Catherine resident, businessman in the town, and a really honest voice. And we're here, you know, we've heard it now from a number of different people that things in Catherine at the moment are not as they should be. You know, the seniors being targeted, that's the thing that really breaks my heart. You think to yourself, if, you know, if you've got elderly residents, elderly people that should be able to, you know, to live in their homes safely, and they are being targeted, it's just not on. Now, someone's just messaged through and said Softcock Laws is spot on. You know, and this is how people are feeling at the moment. If there's people walking around with ankle bracelets on, why are they not sort of being tracked? And if they are able to be out then late at night on the streets, wouldn't that be a breaking of their bail restrictions or of their, you know, of the restrictions that they are under? I don't know. And I guess every situation would be different. But these are the kinds of questions that everyday people are asking, particularly as their neighbours are being broken into, as cars are being stolen, as people are feeling like they're unsafe. So we'll continue to talk about this. If you are a resident of Catherine and you want to send us a message, you want to get in contact with us, we'd love to hear from you. You can send us a message on 0499 711 360. And look, we're going to catch up with the Bureau of Meteorology very shortly, but I've also got quite a number of messages to get through as well.
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2: It is just on 20 minutes after 11 o'clock and a big week this week, or a massive weekend as well of big events happening. And this week we've got, well, nearly 900 athletes in Darwin for the Oceania Championships. And I guess we're all wondering, what's the weather going to be like for the remainder of the week? And joining us live on the line is Jess Lingard from the Bureau of Meteorology. Good morning to you, Jess.
3: Good morning, Katie.
2: Just a little bit more humidity about. Would that be a correct observation?
3: I don't think you're too wrong there. I think the rainfall that's potentially falling out of the sky and forecast to fall is definitely an indication that things are a little more humid around the top end at the moment. Mm. So what's causing this is this giant cloud band. If you've got 5 minutes and you want to have to look at some cool clouds at work today, hop on the Bureau's website, find your way to the satellite viewer, because this cloud band stretches from just off the northern Kimberley WA coast all the way through central parts of the Territory, down through central and southern Queensland, and then down into New South Wales. So this thing covers a huge area. In fact, it stretches down into the Tasman, the ocean between Tasmania and New Zealand as well. So this huge cloud band bringing some rainfall generally through central parts of the Territory, but it's also the reason why we have been seeing some showers around the top end as well. Now, those showers are forecast to continue at least for the next couple of days around the top end, but we do have a clearing trend from Wednesday. We've got this nice dry southeasterly surge of winds that's going to be pushing up into the top end, clearing away those showers, maybe starting tomorrow, but really feeling the impact of that on Wednesday. And because it's a nice dry southeasterly, that's going to help to dry out a bit of that humidity for the second half of the week as well. So some beautiful conditions forecast for later this week, but definitely enjoying this. Maybe, well, I mean, is this the last little drop of rainfall, or have we got one more zigzag to come before we settle into the dry season?
2: I think we're all hoping it's the last of it, Jess. We've had enough of the rain
3: this year.
2: The season
3: that keeps on giving.
2: I know, and I know that once it gets to later in the year, I'll be asking you, oh, when's the rain coming? You know, we'll all be over it by then. But yeah, we've definitely had our fair share of rain this year, or this wet season. So just to repeat for our listeners, by the end of this week or the second half of this week, we should get a bit more of a dry burst.
3: Yes, absolutely. So Wednesday's sort of the big day where we see that dry southeasterly pushing across the rest of the top end. So for the city, most likely that's the day we're going to feel a little bit different, with some mostly sunny conditions and a beautiful sunny day forecast for Thursday. And we can see this sort of slight drying out of the air as well in the overnight temperatures, especially for those folks further inland that aren't quite as impacted by living right next to the ocean. We do see those temperatures cooling off overnight, because dry air cools down faster overnight, whereas humid air holds on to its heat. So when we start to see those cool nights on the forecast, we know there's some dry air about.
2: Good to hear. So what are we expecting? Talk us through the forecast over the next couple of days, I guess, for Darwin, the rural area, and Catherine.
3: Alrighty, so possible shower today for Darwin. Certainly some sort of bubbly clouds forming outside the window at the moment. We are going for a top of 31 degrees in the city today, 32 with a possible shower tomorrow, but then mostly sunny conditions on Wednesday, 33 degrees and staying fine through till the end of the week. We've also got a possible shower for the rural areas today and tomorrow before things dry out from Wednesday. If you're in Howard Springs or Coolalinga, both going for 32 degrees, and it'll be 33 in Noonamar and Berry Springs. A shower or two for Catherine today, top of 31 degrees. Cloudy tomorrow for Catherine, a top of 30, but then the sunshine will be out in full force on Wednesday and Thursday, both with a top of 30 degrees.
2: Well, Jess Lingard, always wonderful to catch up with you. Thank you so much for your time this morning.
3: You're welcome. Have a great day.
2: You too. Thank you. That is Jess Lingard there from the Bureau of Meteorology, just talking us through what we can expect weather-wise. Now, let's take a look at a few of the messages coming through on the text line this morning. Robin in Malden messaged through and said, "Hi, Katie, I hope they crack down on the maniac drivers, I should say, around Malden. I collect cans often and get a huge load in Grey and Malden every time from the parks.

Screaming from public housing, always. Although I have noticed that people are making an effort with the public housing 12-foot-long grass in their yards. So many dead cats around. It's so sad. And Robin says venture housing is not working either. They've become rubbish collectors. That one there from Robin in Malden. One from Jay in Lloyd Creek. And Jay says, good morning, Katie. I drive the Stuart Highway as I'm a truck driver. Yes, the road from here to Catherine is terrible. And yes, there are crews working on it, but they do such short days, so it's dragging right out. I'm sure it's in their contract and comes down to the dollars, but you'd think being our busiest time of the year for traffic, they would be hooking in and getting it done. A couple of weeks ago, heading north, I saw three cars changing tyres between Catherine and Emerald Springs. That one there from Jay in Lloyd Creek. Jay, thank you so much for that that context and that background, because we were talking about that, as you know, with the AANT a little bit earlier this morning, and talking about those big potholes and the work that really needs to happen on those. So thank you for giving us that bit of info. Now, there's one here that says, good morning, Katie. Can you please ask victims of crime if someone has to use their insurance to cover a car incident or a house incident due to a criminal act, who covers the excess fee? My dad, unfortunately, has recently endured both. One here from Teagues from the Do, and Teagues says, hi, Katie. Teagues from the Do. I'm not really prepared to engage in a conversation about Aboriginal housing issues or any other Aboriginal funding until we address the elephant in the room. The NLC's stunning new building in Berrima. It's an architectural masterpiece that would have cost a fortune. It's okay for them to spend that kind of money, money that is meant to go to countrymen and women, but instead is spent on ensuring the NLC has the best building in the Northern Territory. Talk about failing the pub test. It's a joke, says Teagues. There's one here that says, sorry, Leanne, claiming Aboriginal housing is of poor quality and not accepting that so many are ruined by the tenants is a cop-out. Obviously, she's a strong advocate for the Aboriginal community in the Northern Territory, which is great. However, we need to be honest about the situation. Another one here, Katie, in my experience, apart from the car stealing and the targeting of older people, which has always happened, crime in Catherine is down and far better, says this text. It says we have a business on the main street and the youth are less of a problem and there are less drunks around. Things have been far more pleasant. Business is also up significantly. Don't buy into the information about the coffee club closing due to crime, says that person. Now, another one here from Mary in Humpty Doo. Morning, Mary. It says, good morning, Katie. Regarding ankle bangles, she says, yeah, that's what they look like. Everyone knows that the bangles are not tracked in real time. It's for proof after the event. We need to stop with the soft BS action. Mandatory sentences for any attack on the elderly. Stolen vehicles to start. That one there from Mary. And yeah, it really, really upsets me when we hear about the elderly being targeted. And over the last week or so, well, first off, I spoke to Sally and she'd told me about her mum being targeted in Catherine. I then heard from the Catherine mayor, who told me, well, a very similar situation for her mum. And then, of course, we just spoke to Ben about other his elderly neighbour being targeted as well. So I don't know how extensive this is. I don't live in Catherine. You guys are my eyes and ears, and I'm absolutely reliant on what you tell me, and reliant on that to, you know, to really sort of ask those questions from the government. Now, just on some of the other bits and pieces that are happening around the place at the moment, and I did touch on this a little earlier in local news, and actually, it just occurred to me that I have not done the local news for you throughout this hour in Tani's absence. So I might take you through that quickly first. And there is a message that's just come. Oh, sorry. There's plenty of news stories actually that have come through, but I will take you to, in just a moment, I'll take you to a press release that came through a little while ago. But in local news, we know that a woman's been arrested in relation to an alleged carjacking incident in Casuarina. Police allege that a female driver struck a pedestrian on Friday night before stopping
and exiting the car to help when a group allegedly armed with weapons surrounded her and began damaging her car. One of the offenders is accused of driving away in her car, where it was later found abandoned. A 19-year-old woman was arrested and police are investigating if the incident was planned. Meanwhile, we know that Wollaghi Primary School has been hit by two separate break-ins in less than 24 hours, causing extensive damage across the campus. In a statement on social media, the principal said that offenders smashed glass doors, splattered paint, discharged fire extinguishers and vandalised classrooms and the canteen during those incidents on Saturday. Contractors and staff worked through the weekend to secure and clean the site ahead of classes resuming today. Meanwhile, we know that crisis talks are set to take place over the future of the Darwin Private Hospital as concerns grow around private healthcare in the Northern Territory. So almost a year on from the closure of the hospital's maternity ward, the CLP government is set to meet with Purpose Co, formerly Healthscope, to discuss the facility's long-term future. The government's also proposed expanded bed buy agreements aimed at reducing pressure on Royal Darwin Hospital while helping to secure a future operator for the private hospital. So that is a little bit of what they're sort of hoping to do in an effort, I guess, to try to get somebody in, to try and get an operator in. Now, just to sort of add to that, we know that the Health Minister, Steve Edgington, did send out a statement a little bit earlier today. Now, he has said that restoring private maternity services remains a priority for the government, with the Minister for Health holding those crisis talks with Purpose Co. They're happening next week, and the government says that they're working to secure the future of the private hospital. Now, they've offered to enter into expanded bed buy arrangements and written directly to potential operators. So the Minister for Health, Steve Edgington, saying that further expanding these will deliver additional beds, reduce pressure on our hardworking frontline clinicians at Royal Darwin Hospital and provide stronger long-term certainty for a future operator of the Darwin Private Hospital. So he said, while we acknowledge that the appointed receivers are undertaking their legal obligations, we're now approaching 1 year since the receivers were appointed and Territorians still have no certainty about the future of private healthcare in the Northern Territory. And he said as part of the year of growth, they are taking what they're calling a proactive approach. So they're going to be holding those meetings. And he said, our message is simple. If you are prepared to back the Territory, we're prepared to back you. So let's wait and see exactly what happens. We might even try to get the Minister for Health on the show to just find out a bit more about how they're going to approach it, exactly what they are sort of going to do to really try to entice an operator to come and we'll reopen the private maternity ward at the hospital. Now, as I keep saying, there is a lot going on around the place this morning, and we know that our female Territory Stingers team, well, they made the final of the Malaysian Hockey League Championships over the weekend. Now, the Territory Stingers, their women produced another courageous performance on Sunday night, so last night in KL, fighting until the final whistle. They went down 5-2, unfortunately, in that grand final, but we are told that they played a phenomenal game, and that they really, well, as I've just said there, they fought till the very end. So a big congratulations to them making the grand final in the Malaysian Hockey League, our Territory Stingers. And I know that they've got a phenomenal team of very experienced players, some of our young guns in that side as well. So I just love seeing the way in which the Northern Territory is on the map in so many sports in so many different ways. Now we're going to take a quick break. I'm going to have to chuff off a little bit early this morning because I'm heading off to MC the opening ceremony of the Oceania Championships, but we will get to a quick whip around the nation in just a couple of moments. Music.

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16: 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Now, if you do want to get in contact with us, you can still send us a message. I'd probably say send us an email, though, because I am going to be ducking off early to MC the opening ceremony of the Oceania Championships. About 860 athletes from across the Oceania region, including, I reckon there's at least four Darwin athletes in the regional Australia team and one of our phenomenal para-athletes, Brazias Britton, in the Australian team. So I might, if I'm out there, I might even try and interview a couple of them to play on air tomorrow as well. But before we do wrap up this morning, let's head across and do a very quick whip around the nation. I'm going to start. Where shall I start? I might start on Sky News, where it's being reported that Climate Change Minister Chris Bowen has set up an office of the presidency in his department after being appointed next year's COP President of Negotiations. The coalition's claim that the government will spend more than $200 million related to Australia's role at the summit. Mr. Bowen was handed the position at the Conference of the Parties, that's the COP, to be hosted by Turkey after Australia lost out on hosting the climate conference, which could have cost as much as $2 billion. A Department of Climate Change and Energy organisational chart published on May 1 shows the newly created Office of the Presidency under the International and Climate Negotiations Division. Now, the Shadow Energy Minister, Dan Tehan, said it was not known how many staff would be in the office or what it would cost. Meanwhile, heading across to the Australian newspaper, and Anthony Albanese has denied the government's penalising parents who want to secure their family's future by introducing a 30% charge on future discretionary trusts. As he stressed, there were a range of exemptions to the controversial policy. The Prime Minister was forced to defend what's been likened to a surprise death tax at a press conference in South Australia on Monday morning, where he joined the Labor Premier Peter Malinauskas to spruik the completion of 100 new homes under a Housing Australia Future Fund project in Adelaide. Now, Mr Albanese admitted last week that future testamentary discretionary trusts would be hit by a minimum 30% tax on distributions, just hours after he claimed that all testamentary trusts would be exempt from that policy. So he was asked why his government was pushing, or punishing, I should say, families by cracking down on that trust model, and he said, we're not. The existing position stays exactly the same. If families want to keep the arrangements in, then a fixed trust can be there as well. What we're doing is making sure that the tax system works for everyone. Now, where shall I go next? There's not a lot of time, but I'm going to just take you across, I think, to a story that a lot of you will be interested in, and that is the state of origin. And we know that New South Wales and Queensland, well, they've sprung some surprises into their lineups for the state of origin. That's according to the ABC online, with Reece Walsh's total omission from the Maroon side, perhaps the biggest surprise, but he is injured, I thought. So Walsh also missed selection throughout last year's series, only named the 18th man for Game 3 as the coach Billy Slater opted for the hammer at fullback for Queensland's thrilling victory in the decider. But after, well, powering the Broncos to the premiership and excelling for the Kangaroos in the Ashes last year, Walsh had mounted a case to return to the Origin Arena, even factoring in a mixed start to 2026. But instead, Slater's opted for Kalyn Ponga to return at fullback, with the Broncos' Ezra Mam and Gemet Shabarsky, I can't pronounce his name correctly, I do apologise, named in jerseys 18 and 19 on the extended bench. Now, well, Slater said, we've seen Reece play at this level, and he was one of the most influential players in the Queensland team in that series. And he said, so what we know he's capable of, he knows what he's capable of. He has a really good understanding of things to focus on when he plays his best football. I've got a great relationship with Reece, and I've got a lot of time for him. I love the way he plays his footy. He's getting there. So there are five players in line for potential Queensland debuts, including Mam, who was the 18th man in Game 2 last year but did not get on the field. There's a number of fantastic players. We know that Max Plath, Plathy's going to be debuting at lock after an injury likely cost him his maiden game last season. And, there's actually a number of Dolphins players, which I'm excited to see, as you would imagine. But look, that's about all we've got time for this morning. As I said, I'm going to have to chuff off a little bit earlier than usual. But we'll be back again tomorrow morning, of course, from 9 o'clock. Now, if you've got something on your mind between now and tomorrow, absolutely love to hear from you. Send us an email, 360@mix1049.com.au. And on the show tomorrow, usually we do catch up, of course, with the opposition leader, Selena Yubo. So just waiting to hear if we've got Selena on the show for tomorrow. We are definitely going to be catching up with the Northern Territory Police and finding out a little bit more about Operation Ventura, which has kicked off today in Palmerston. So I'll be keen to get a bit of a better understanding of how things are tracking sort of 24 hours into that operation. And There's no doubt going to be plenty more on the show tomorrow, so you won't want to miss it. As always, thank you so very much for your company. We'll be back again tomorrow morning from 9 o'clock.
0: It's your early birds, Dan and Duffy.
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13: Hi, I'm Phoebe Humphrey. The Prime Minister is responding to a slump in the latest polls post-budget. 52% of voters expect to be worse off as a result of the announcements like tax changes, according to News Poll, while Resolve has Angus Taylor as preferred PM. Anthony Albanese says these policies are what the country needs.
14: What's more, it's what has always been opposed by those opposite. Those opposite, any of the right-wing parties all voted against, all of these programs that are making a difference for people.
13: Meantime, the opposition has ruled out raising the tax on gas exports if the coalition wins the next election. Pressure's mounting on the coalition to explain how it would fund the tax reforms it outlined in last week's budget reply. But Shadow Energy Minister Dan Tehan has told Sky higher taxes on gas would backfire.
15: Why, when we need more gas, would we want to tax it more? Because it's going to be absolutely fundamental to the energy security of this nation going forward.
13: The majority of Aussies feel like they're being ripped off at the supermarket. A survey by Finder has revealed 79% of shoppers believe they're being gouged at the checkout. It comes as the federal court ruled last week that Coles misled customers on discounts in its Down Down campaign. And Matthew McConaughey has revealed he fled the US under a new name to escape newfound fame back in the 90s. The actor fled to Peru to escape the unwanted publicity after he rose to fame in Dazed and Confused in 1993. In sport, Blues coach Laurie Daly admits he's excited to see what his new-look squad brings in Origin 1. Daly has named six new faces, including Adam Fanua-Blake and Victor Radley, while James Tedesco has beaten out Dylan Edwards to the fullback spot.
16: The team settled. Hopefully everyone gets through their medicals. And, yeah, you just go to work on trying to win the game.
13: And Richmond is in talks with the AFL about top-up players as the club's injury crisis deepens. Campbell Gray, the latest Tiger, on the sidelines. That's the latest news and sport.
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Eric Clapton, helping you through your Monday afternoon. I can imagine there are definitely quite a lot of sore heads around the territory with the Starlight Ball on the weekend, the footy, and of course, base in the grass. But you've got Luke here all the way up until 2 o'clock, helping you all the way through with plenty in store. We're going to be talking about how you can win yourself $5,000 to really enhance yourself watching your football experience. Bin off your microwave popcorn, your crappy sound system. We're leveling that up thanks to Top Trumps. Plus, an iconic 80s movie has been revamped into a brand new movie, and we've got a preview screening of it. I'll be telling you exactly what iconic 80s movie it is. You definitely want to hear this right after Thunderstruck. Oh, we've got so much great music lined up for you for the next hour here at Mix 104.9. I mean, right after this, we've got some Queen, The Cars, plenty more. So make sure you stay tuned to Mix 104.9.

0: great 80s tunes. Definitely don't stop here at Mix 104.9. And neither do the great 80s iconic cartoons. Because an iconic cartoon is getting themselves a revamp into a brand new movie. The classic 1984 cartoon. You might remember this one.
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0: Yes, He-Man and the Masters of the Universe is getting itself a brand new action-adventure remake in cinemas June 4th. You can catch the epic tale of finding power within. Or, if you want to see it June 3rd before anyone else in Australia, really, you can be one of the first people to see it, which is just bragging rights in itself. You definitely want to stay tuned to Mix 104.9 because all the way up until we're leading to there, we're giving away double passes every single day. I know Sarah, for a fact, after 2 o'clock has a couple on her hands. So you definitely want to stick around after 2 o'clock to get yourself those tickets. I even know He-Man and Masters of the Universe. I don't remember seeing it live on TV, but I remember such iconic moments like this one. ...2000s YouTube, just starting off. When that thing dropped, it was insane. It was the Monday Picasso. But if you want to head along to the brand new Masters of the Universe movie, make sure you stay tuned to Mix 104.9. Hey, right after this though, we're giving you $5,000 to really enhance how you watch your football. 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

0: 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Tell us a little bit about your favourite player. 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Let us know how much of a fan you are by an under 100 words. 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Well, you could have an extra $5,000 to put to, say, top-tier catering, or maybe a soundbar, or maybe even a subwoofer you've always wanted. 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I mean, there's a lot of great Australian players you could be talking about. I mean, Mohamed Touré out of Norwich City, he's a killer right now, 22 years old, and he's played 11 matches in the championship and scored 9 goals and 3 assists. That is more than a goal slash assist per game. He's definitely going to be on fire when it comes to June, July, and the beautiful game itself. So make sure you head onto our website and win yourself that $5,000. Right after this, though, we got some Hendrix covering some Bob Dylan here on Mix.
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11: Hey there, I'm Jackie Lim. Labor ministers are blaming a lack of understanding for their disastrous post-budget polling. The latest news poll shows last week's federal budget is one of the worst rated for the economy since the 90s. But the PM's sticking by the changes.
12: My government continues to focus on building more homes for Australians. That's the right thing to do. It's what the country needs.
11: Angus Taylor now the preferred PM, according to the latest Resolve poll, which has him ahead by 3 percentage points. Good news for the Aussies and Kiwi who are quarantining in Perth after being on board the Hantavirus cruise ship. The groups all returned negative blood tests, but they'll remain in isolation until next month. Meantime, the World Health Organization has declared a public health emergency of international concern as parts of Africa deal with a deadly Ebola outbreak. Aussie students' well-being gets worse when they start high school. A new study by Adelaide University has found well-being dropped across every measured domain, including emotional regulation and life regulation, after making the move from primary to secondary school. Researchers say the negative impacts could last for more than 2 years after the move. Donald Trump has warned Iran that the clock is ticking as peace progress stalls. The US president has taken to Truth Social, declaring Tehran better get moving or there won't be anything left of them. And Kylie Minogue has confirmed a 40th anniversary tour. Fans and industry insiders have speculated it could adopt Taylor Swift's Eras-style format, celebrating hits across her four decades in the biz. It's set for next year. In sport, Jannik Sinner is now a career Golden Masters champion. He's become the second man in ATP history to win all nine Masters 1000 titles, joining Novak Djokovic. Sinner completed the set after defeating Casper Ruud to win the title in Rome.
13: Perfect tennis from both of us, but I'm really, really happy.
11: And two Crows have been charged by the match review officer for incidents during their 68-point win over the Roos. Rory Laird and James Peatling both fined for rough conduct. That's the latest in news and sport.
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1: Having a look over at your tides, we left our high tide of 7.7 metres at 7.03 this morning, and we're on our way to a low tide of 2.6 metres at 1.30 this afternoon. A partially cloudy one today with a medium chance of some showers and a chance of a storm and thunderstorm heading into the afternoon and evening. I mean, what time of year are we at? Right now, it is 30 in Darwin City, 30 in the rural area, and 29 in Katherine.
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Alex Warren here on Mix 104.9, and God, what a weekend we've just had here in the Territory. I mean, on Friday, the Gold Coast Suns did take on Port Adelaide. They did win by 25 points, 98-73, a really good game down at TIO. And then Saturday, of course, Base in the Grass. I went down there, had so much fun. Base in the Grass always really does deliver. I mean, I loved In Heart's Wake, Nina Durante, Denzel Curry, Teskey Brothers. I can go on and on and on. But the main thing I had on the end of my brain at the end of this whole weekend was, why doesn't the Territory have more of this? We need more sporting games. We need more music festivals, more big musical acts. What a big weekend it really has been in the Territory. And it doesn't stop. There is plenty happening across the Territory. Make sure you're staying tuned a little bit later into the week, and we'll be letting you know exactly where we are heading towards the weekend, because Mix 104.9, it just really doesn't stop here. We've got things happening left, right, and center for the dry season. So the number one place you want to stay tuned is right here on Mix. But we're going to be getting into the music, taking us back to 91 right now. Love, Thy Will Be, here on Mix 104.9.

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0: GCA here on Mix 104.9, and we're just 456 more hours until the World Cup. But I mean, who's really counting? No, but for real, I am so excited for the World Cup. I have loved soccer since I was a kid. There are photos of me in jerseys since I was 8, 9, and the biggest tournament in the world is happening over in the United States. And Chris Martin from Coldplay, he actually joined the team of Sesame Street and announced a big change to the halftime entertainment this year for the World Cup. Because usually they just go to ads, but for this year, they're doing something extra special.
1: Well, this year, for the first time, there's a halftime show at the World Cup final.
2: What?
1: Yeah.
2: No, halftime show?
1: Yeah, halftime show.
2: A halftime show?
1: A halftime show. 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
2: How about Madonna? 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
1: That is a fantastic idea.
2: Thank you.
3: What about BTS? Butter, me favorite song. 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
0: Major artists making the World Cup halftime entertainment that a little bit more entertaining. Shakira, Madonna, and BTS, with a couple of surprises, I reckon, that are going to be thrown in there. 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

0: 2 o'clock's nearly here. I know there are quite a lot of sore heads going around the territory and a lot of slow starts, but definitely not here at Mix 104.9. It is continuing all the way up until 4 o'clock with Sarah. She's going to be hopping in the studio next, and she's got a couple of double passes to our brand new preview screening. Let's see if you remember this iconic 80s cartoon.
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0: Yes, Masters of the Universe is getting a brand new movie remake, and we've got a couple of double passes right after this with Sarah. But that's my time, 7:30 out and about in the Roadrunner, and of course, 12 till 2 every single weekday here at Mix 104.9. 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
20: Hey there, I'm Jackie Lim.
5: The Federal Treasurer says he'd be surprised if the polls were good after the budget, following a rough result for the government today. The latest news poll shows voters think last week's budget was the worst since the 90s and will leave most Australians worse off. Jim Chalmers admits the changes were tough, but insists they will work out in the long run.
20: We don't hand down budgets expecting to make some kind of big, near-term positive difference to an opinion poll 5 days later. We make these decisions to make a big, positive difference to the housing market over time, particularly for young Australians who've been locked out for too long.
5: The Aussies and Kiwi quarantining in Perth after being on board the Hantavirus cruise ship continue to test negative to the disease. Meantime, a Canadian passenger has tested positive after being repatriated to British Columbia. The person in their 70s remains in isolation in hospital. Their partner is currently testing negative. A person has died after a unit block went up in flames in Canberra this morning. Emergency services were called to Belconnen around 6:30 a.m. local time. Meantime, a man has also died in a unit fire in Ballarat. Investigations into the cause of both incidents are underway. And Australia is running out of burial space, with many now considering alternate options. Major cities across the country are tipped to reach burial capacity by 2036. New research also showing 7 in 10 people are less likely to choose a gravesite due to rising costs, while 71% say having loved ones' ashes at home is comforting. In sport, the AFLW has unveiled the date for its opening round. The season will kick off on August 9 with the Saints taking on Carlton as part of the annual Spuds game. The 12-round season will wrap up with the grand final on November 28. And in tennis, qualifying for the French Open gets underway tonight. Aussies Chris O'Connell, Alex Bolt and Bernard Tomic all gunning for a spot in the men's main draw. Taylor Preston, the only Aussie in the women's comp tonight. That's the latest in news and sport.
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21: We have just passed a low tide 2.4 metres an hour ago, so we're moving to a high 6.9. And we'll reach that at 6.30 tonight. Partly cloudy conditions. Yeah, there was a lot of rain clouds around this morning, that's for sure. And there might still be some rain this afternoon, especially out in the rural area. Tops 31 in the city, 33 in the rural, 31 in Catherine.
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0: It's just on 20 past two as we kick off a brand new week. Happy Monday, everyone. Sarah here with you. I love parts of my job, and one of those is being able to be an official taste tester for the CWA ladies. I don't know about official. I'm kind of calling myself that. But they're getting, well, all prepared this week for the Litchfield Rural Show that's on this weekend. Now, it is the same old Fred's Pass show, okay? That's what it's formerly known as. But it's now the Litchfield Rural Show, and it's in a brand new location. We've got a chance for you to win a family pass this afternoon. We've also got some double passes to win. But yes, for lunch today, I got to test out their scones. I cannot believe they still had time to drop some off ahead of this weekend, but I cannot thank them enough. Yeah, I'm definitely have way too much jam and cream now. Oh, if Mondays are already tough now, I'm so full that I'm having to sit down and talk on the radio. Anyway, the Litchfield Rural Show, we're all getting excited for it this weekend. We've got the Remembrance on the other side of this, Mix 104.9.
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1: Mix 104.9, 20 to 3. Well, a massive event kicked off today down at Morara, the 2026 Oceania Athletics Championships, for the first time held right here in Darwin. So, of course, Mix 104.9 in front and centre. We're the home of local sport. Dodgy from off the bench. Hello.
2: Yes. Went down there and had a look at the in very warm and steamy conditions this afternoon. It was actually early morning.
0: A lot of people were hoping the dry season would be well and truly here, but the weather has turned it on for them, hasn't it?
2: It has. I think the Bureau's saying Wednesday we should get some nice cool air again, okay. So towards the end or the middle of the competition. But absolutely fantastic, Sarah. Like, there's 800 people competing in this thing and 18 or 20 different countries.
0: It's absolutely amazing. Yeah. And like I said just before, the first time in Darwin.
2: And what was really good this morning, I had a look at some of the early events just to have a look while I was a bit early, and they have the disabled runners running in the able-bodied runners one races.
0: Wow, so okay.
2: They don't compete against each other. It's just based on times.
0: Okay, makes sense. If you love watching athletics, you love watching up-and-coming stars, then I think this week, right up until the 24th of May, actually, you're going to be able to go down and see just that. Every day there's some action on.
2: And it's fully funded by NT Government and Athletics NT, so there's no charge to go in. So you can just wander in and see some of the best athletes in the Oceania district, even the world, but definitely in the Oceania district, competing, running, hammer throwing.
0: Well, this is a chance for them to get up some like competition time too, isn't it? Things like, events like this one.
2: Qualifying for Commonwealth and Olympic Games in the future. So, and there's some stars there, obviously. I don't know them all just yet. I'm learning them, so I'm going to be down there off and on a couple of times. Hopefully do a couple of crosses back to your show to talk about what's going on.
0: I thought that would definitely be the case. Like, we have a hell of an NT team competing as well. Katie was down there for the opening ceremony today. That's what you were doing.
2: Yeah.
0: How was that looking? Like, the opening ceremony, all the athletes excited?
2: Pretty. Oh, yeah. Very excited. There's a buzz around the place. I was out there with the real people. I didn't get the VIP seat.
0: What? Off the bench, weren't in the VIP?
2: I think I forgot to get my media accreditation. I've still got my L plates on when it comes to this sort of stuff, so I'll have to sort that next time. But no, it was good. The administrator was there. Of course, Leah Fanocchiaro, Chief Minister, Minister for Sports, Jensen Charles, and various other dignitaries, and senior police, and media. Year and senior NT tourism. There was a lot of people. They were all sitting in the nice shady area, and poor old Katie walks out in the middle of the sun with the of heat course. Bearing down the back of her
0: she
2: head.
0: She was MC today for the opening ceremony. Oh dear.
2: Yeah.
0: Not going to look forward to talking to her about that tomorrow.
2: The glamours of being a celebrity in the NT, eh?
0: all right. Well, definitely let's catch up with you over the next few days because, every day there's going to be new events and you can see the results, actually. You can check them out online as well if you can't actually get down there.
2: Yeah, you just open up the app for athletics, Oceania Athletics.
0: Yeah.
2: And you can see live results as it's happening. So you can see who's doing what time. So if you're keen on it all. But I'll tell you one thing you should do if you're a territory and you just fancy a bit of extra sport, go down and have a look.
0: Absolutely.
2: Support the young people that are running and the men and women. And it's just fantastic. It's
0: a great event. I might think about taking the show down there this week because I would love to watch it, but I'm always here.
2: Well, we're just going to go and tell Anique, our GM, that we're going to be doing that on Friday. We'll come and help you out.
0: Well, Dodgy, thank you so much. We'll catch up with you over the week as results come in for the Oceania Athletics Championships, which are for the first time right here in the NT. Thanks,
2: wonderful.
0: Dodgy.
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0: 104.9. A few minutes away from 3 o'clock, and it is absolutely bucketing down in the city. It's just come out of nowhere. The wind, the rain. Oh, goodness. Just keep safe on the roads. Yes, a little bit of rain when we're not really expecting it can be quite annoying. Anyway, this weekend, there's a fantastic event to really get us all geared up for the Darwin Festival. Darwin Festival officially launches on Thursday, and that's where we get to see the full program that's going to be hitting in August. Very excited for what's going to be happening. But to celebrate this Saturday, on the beachside lawns at Mindle Beach Casino Resort, they've got the Grapes of Mirth Goes Tropo. This is presented by Darwin Festival. Kicks off at about 2 o'clock. It's comedians paired with wine. How cool does it sound? It is going to be a huge afternoon. Merrick Watts, Peter Hellyer, Reese Nicholson, huge comedians. There's going to be a party that night with DJ Pedro Moshman. It is going to be quite the mighty party. Sorry, Grapes of Mirth Goes Tropo. Roppo, look it up and get your tickets for this Saturday night. We've got a national news update next.
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18: Hey there, I'm Jackie Lim. The opposition says it'll fight to repeal Labor's tax changes to capital gains, negative gearing and trusts. It comes as two new opinion polls have found voters are not happy with the changes made in the federal budget. News poll showing voters rate it the worst budget in more than 30 years. The Cancer Council is warning concerns about the illicit tobacco market could undo years of successful policy. The health organisation's calling on the federal government to maintain tobacco taxes and public education campaigns. CEO Jacinta Redden says measures like these can't be undone.
19: The tobacco industry is now using the rise of illicit tobacco to reshape public debate and to push for lower taxes. But illicit tobacco is primarily an enforcement issue, not a tax one.
18: It comes as a Senate inquiry into illicit tobacco continues today. An internal investigation is underway after a live frog was found in a bag of lettuce from Woolies. The added extra was found in the remote WA town of Esperance over the weekend. The supermarket giant says it's an isolated incident. Greg the frog has been released into a nearby dam. Four fighter jet crew members have had to jump from their planes after a collision during a US air show. The crash happened over the Air Force base in Idaho, with the event cancelled. And millennials are spearheading a move towards buying more locally made products. Nearly two-thirds of all those polled reported buying Australian-made goods always or often, while most of those surveyed support more domestic manufacturing and less global reliance. In sport, the Socceroos are gearing up for the FIFA World Cup at a pre-camp in Florida. Veterans Mitch Duke and Matthew Leckie among the inclusions, with more players to join in the coming weeks. Duke says he's doing everything possible at the training camp to make sure he's selected for one last World Cup.
20: To be 35 and still considered for another World Cup, you know, and experiencing one before is nothing like it. To go out, potentially retire from the national team with one more World Cup under my belt will be super special.
18: Australia opens its campaign against Turkey in Vancouver on June 13. That's the latest in news and sport.
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0: At 6:30 tonight, we'll reach a high tide of 6.9 metres. Partly cloudy conditions expected for the rest of the afternoon. There is some rain falling here in the city, and there is still a chance that there'll be a small storm and rain this afternoon in the rural area as well. Tops of 31 today in the city, 33 in the rural, 31 in Katherine. Much the same conditions for tomorrow.
17: 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Thanks to Murray Oakley, Darwin's favourite electrical store.

past three. Green Day, Mix 104.9. Sarah here with you this afternoon. And this weekend, it is here, the 23rd and 24th of May, the Litchfield Rural Show returns. What is that, you ask? Well, it's formerly the Fred's Pass Show. They've just got a new name and a new location. They're going to be at Livingston Reserve, which is only an extra 15 minutes on Fred's Pass, okay? So before you go, oh, nope, that's way too far, it's not. And it's going to be a great location, bigger and better. They've got all the same action for the show as well. I can say from experience, the CWA ladies are ready with their little market stall for the event. It's always the one I visit, and their scones are on point. Yes, okay, they delivered some today just because I needed to taste test ahead of it. I'm excited. I'm going to be hosting the main stage for the entire weekend, and there's so much local talent to be had. So you can walk around, check out the show, and then sit back, have some food, drinks, and watch the awesome local entertainment. Going to a rural show is very Aussie. It's a very Aussie thing to do, and something else that's quite Aussie and starting to lose, it's starting to become history in the fact that young people are stopping from using phrases and Aussie slang completely. Like, they're even asking themselves, what does that mean? Words like fair dinkum. Like, who really says that anymore? I know, you know, the older of us probably do, but crikey is starting to be used less and less to the point where these young people don't even know what it means. They don't even remember who made it famous. So if you can tell me who made crikey famous, I will give you a double pass to the Litchfield Rural Show. 8941 1049. Who made crikey famous? Aussie slang that definitely needs to stay there in the vocab. We'll find out after Vance Joy.

0: 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We're also talking about some Aussie slang that is starting to disappear in the vocabulary, and that's because young people just don't use it anymore. We've put up a list at mix1049.com.au. Terms like fair dinkum, stone the crows. I don't even think I personally used to use it. Cracky is also on the list of terms that are just not used anymore. But, I mean, these young people can't even remember who made that famous. Dan, how are you today?
1: Absolutely wonderful, mate. I've had a great day today.
0: Oh, that's wonderful to hear. Do you know, you would know who made Cracky famous?
1: Only because I've got a didgeridoo that was made for the gentleman who got stung by a stingray and the poor bugger, he pulled it out himself and, yeah, cost him his life. And I've got that didgeridoo. I'm still learning how to play it.
0: Yeah.
1: But, yeah, it was definitely Steve Irwin, mate, a legend. Absolute legend.
0: Absolute legend, but you have a didgeridoo, so it was made for him before, yeah, everything happened all those years ago.
1: Yes, yes. I don't know how to sort of promote and...
0: It's a hard subject.
1: It is, and I love the man to death and his family. Like, my nephew wanted to marry his daughter, Bindi.
0: Wow.
1: Yeah. And he loves Robert as well.
0: Yeah.
1: And his name's Robert.
0: Oh, cool.
1: And yeah, I said, well, mate, you need to marry Bindi because I got the didgeridoo. But it was such a sad day, and we lost an absolute legend, mate.
0: Yeah. Well, the fact that you're trying to learn how to play the didgeridoo, it's kind of like a bit of a memory of Steve Irwin. It's nice.
1: It is, and you should see. And I'm more than happy to bring it into the station and

0: know that you enjoy getting out there and doing this. And, well, you've got the family in town to take them too, yeah?
1: Oh, they're up from Port Macquarie and for the dry season. And, I'll even pay for the kids to go in. So, it's good.
0: Wonderful. It's good. I'm glad we're able to give you a couple of passes. Dan, hold on the line. And thanks for that story. Thank you for calling through.
1: Oh, not a problem. I was beside myself because I thought anyone who doesn't know that is an Australian.
0: Absolutely.
1: Fair dinkum.
0: Mm-hmm. And fair dinkum, mate. Even say fair dinkum. That's another slang term.
1: Oh. and wait till I sign off, mate. It's hooroo.
0: Of course it is.
1: Yeah, fucking knows. Oh, sorry.
0: Hooroo, Dan. Oh, goodness. Anyway, the Litchfield Rural Show is this weekend, so make sure you come along. It is going to be a whole lot of fun for the whole family. LitchfieldRuralShow.org.au.

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1: Hope you're having a fantastic Monday. We haven't been to the movies in a while, so we decided, yep, we need to get everyone together and check out one of the latest movies set to hit our cinemas, I think June 4, yeah, because we're going to be doing the preview screening of it June 3, Masters of the Universe. I tell you what, Dan from the Early Birds every morning loves an opportunity to talk about movies like this. This is so up his alley, you know, the superheroes, all the mystery world. I don't know. He knows all about it. I'm just excited to see all of it brought to life because I have never seen it before. I know. There's many movies that come out like that. But yeah, if you'd like to come along with us to this preview screening, we'd absolutely love to have you. We're doing it at Event Cinemas in Palmerston on the 3rd of June. And now's your chance to pick up a double pass so that you can come along to that special screening. 8941 1049. You can call through now. Just tell me how your Monday's going. That's all you need to do. And we'll get you a pass to see the movies with us, Masters of the Universe, at Event Cinemas in Palmerston.

0: It's Mix 104.9. 20 minutes away from 4 o'clock. Sarah here with you this afternoon. I have never seen Masters of the Universe, an absolute classic from 1987, but I think I honestly feel there would be more than those who have actually seen it. I had no idea Courtney Cox was in the original. Almost 40 years old, celebrating movies that are really absolute classics. Well, that's a whole nother story. Janice, how are you today?
1: I'm really good, thank you.
0: Do you remember the original at all? Or you?
1: I think I saw it probably when it came out, but yeah, I can't really remember it.
0: Is that a dog in the background?
1: I'm trying to coax it off the road. It's like
0: A
1: little chihuahua. It's like about 6 inches tall, and it just wants to bite my leg off.
0: Okay.
1: But it won't get off the road.
0: Where are you?
1: At Howard Springs.
0: Oh, okay.
1: I'm pretty sure it's the neighbour's dog that doesn't look like their home.
0: You are a good Samaritan. You are not only trying to save a dog from being run over, but you are also, you definitely deserve this double pass to see the new Masters of the Universe. So I'm absolutely going to let you go, because that dog does not sound happy. and thank you so much for calling. So we'll see you at our preview screening, okay?
1: Great. Thank you very much.
0: Oh, no worries. Look, Masters of the Universe, it's all about superheroes. Janice is kind of like a superhero of her own. But we are doing at Event Cinemas in Palmerston June 3rd, the movie Masters of the Universe out for everyone else on June 4th. So make sure you get along and see it and possibly win some more free tickets with us over the next few weeks.
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4: We inherited a very large legacy debt issue, and it was increasing under the previous government by 22% year on year. We've reduced that by 18% now, Katie. We've got that down to a 4% increase, tearing down $12.55 billion in debt this budget. That's going to pop to $13.2 for the next two budgets.
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0: X1049, as we roll into 4 o'clock, I managed to stay at the station all day. No shopping for me today, which means there is a few more days that I have a chance to go and shop at our wonderful Darwin City retailers for Sarah's Dollar Drop. I have teamed up with the Darwin City Retailers Association. And yes, I call my retail therapy my lunch break, as do most of you. So if you're shopping at the same time as me in any of our participating retailers, you could be scoring a $250 voucher in which you can spend at any of the stores as well. And I did give a clue last week as to where I could possibly be. I'm not going to tell you what day, but I am going to tell you I'm in full sports mode. And you know, everyone's talking about State of Origin coming up, the World Cup. Where would you go shopping? I'll leave that for you to figure out. And hopefully I see you there and hand over $250 Darwin dollars. It's all thanks to the Darwin City Retailers Association. And for you guys, shopping locally, we are celebrating you and all these wonderful local businesses. So what a way to end it this afternoon. Jonesy and Amanda are in for the rest of it to drive you home. Have a fantastic Monday, everyone.
1: Katie Wolf is your voice in the Territory.
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12: Hey there, I'm Jackie Loom. The Treasurer isn't surprised by the backlash from voters in the wake of last week's budget. Today's news poll shows 52% of respondents believe they'll be worse off as a result of the changes, including the property tax reforms. Jim Chalmers says this is about what he was expecting.
13: It would surprise me more if we got some sort of bounce in the polls from the difficult decisions that we took in the budget. We don't hand down budgets expecting to make some kind of big positive difference to an opinion poll.
12: 900 people with a history of domestic violence have been charged as part of a police operation across New South Wales. Dozens of firearms and kilos of drugs seized during the raids. New South Wales Acting Assistant Commissioner Adam Johnson says every 3 minutes police respond to a DV incident.
14: But I think the message needs to get across a lot stronger. This is a stain on society. It's a scourge. And it's something that the New South Wales Police Force won't take a backward step on.
12: Most Aussies say they feel ripped off at the supermarket checkout. A Finder survey showing 79% believe they're being overcharged. It comes just days after Coles was found to have misled customers with its Down Down campaign. A military rescue diver has died while trying to retrieve four bodies from a Maldives deep sea cave. Five divers died in the cave network late last week, with four believed to still be 50 metres below. Finnish expert divers are now mapping out a new plan to pull them out. And Delta Goodrum might be building a mansion in Queensland. It comes after the singer was spotted in Brizzy with a listing star known as the go-to person for luxury property. In sport, two MotoGP riders are in hospital following separate high-speed collisions at the Catalan Grand Prix yesterday. Alex Marquez has been left with a broken neck after running into a wall, while Johan Zarco suffered knee and ankle injuries in a three-rider pile-up. And Blues coach Laurie Daly admits he's excited to see what his new-look squad brings in Origin 1. Daly has named six new faces and says he has every confidence in the side.
15: Come into camp, you get ready to go, the team settled, and yeah, you just go to work on trying to win the game.
12: That's the latest in news and sport.
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18: Hello there, senorita. How are you?
19: I'm very well, thank you.
18: Did you have a good weekend?
19: I did. A big week in our family. It's my wedding anniversary next week.
18: Yes.
19: On Friday, it's my eldest son's birthday. Liam is turning 25. And today, Jack turns 23.
18: Well, we all know what you were doing around this time.
19: Yes, IVF, Brendan.
18: So taking the sex out of them.
19: I know, hasn't it? I remember when I announced my pregnancy, somebody said, oh.
18: Hey.
19: What did he say? Oh, what were the memories of that night? And I thought, well, they involved some technology and a couple of doctors in the room.
18: And a
19: thank you for asking.
18: But look at Jack, 23 today.
19: 23 today.
18: He and I, Liam and Jack, are very close. I'm very close with those boys.
19: You are, and I love that.
18: And I've been, you know, in their life before they were born. I gave you the pep talk when you said, I'm never going to have kids. I remember that speech you said. Remember that years ago?
19: I think I might be looking down the barrel. I might be looking down the barrel of not having a baby.
18: And we had, my good friends Scott and Vicky, they had the same situation.
19: They now have three children.
18: Yeah, but they were looking at the life of not having children.
19: Yeah.
18: And I think
19: it's hard. One
18: of those things in life when you really want something and you can't have it.
19: To come up against something as an adult that you can't change is very, very hard.
18: And that's why I'm very mindful. I'd never say to a young couple that's been just getting married, I say, when are you having kids or anything? People still sort of do that. And I think, well, you know, it's not because it's not up to you. It's not as easy as it looks.
19: No, and you only hear these success stories. People
18: exactly.
19: Don't tell the stories of the sadness.
18: Exactly. But Jack, what a fella. And I always remember like yesterday.
19: The two of you have great fun together.
18: Remember when he got the Lego Death Star, which I said to you, don't buy him that.
19: You did not say that.
18: I said, don't buy him that because he's not going to do it.
19: You're rewriting history. He was a mad Lego fan. We were able to get a Death Star that he wanted, but when we realised it's just grey on grey on grey on grey, it's so hard to make for a kid.
18: It's a fully operational battle station.
19: He wanted it. He wanted it. But you've razzed him. If he's listening to this now and he likes to listen to the show, he'll be so upset.
18: He's actually...
19: You're still razzing
18: him. He's blocked me from calling him today.
19: You're still razzing him.
18: Well, let's go down memory name, Lane. Remember when Jack and I were building the Death Star?
20: How's it all going? Guys?
21: No, you didn't.
20: Yeah.
21: No, you didn't. No, hey. Oh, you tripped me over, man. Yeah, come on.
20: Fail. Hey, guys. Hey, no computer screen. You're supposed to be upstairs working on the Death Star.
22: But, Mum, can you do this thing over?
21: Yeah, Mrs. Keller.
20: No, you're a grown man. Get out.
22: Well, you better go home.
21: Your mum says it's a bit cranky.
22: Yeah,
21: say it's good
22: tomorrow.
21: Okay.
19: You're both hams.
18: And when you went away on that special assignment with Dr. Chris Brown, which we haven't seen the fruits of yet.
19: Apparently, it'll be on air this year.
18: Really?
19: Yeah.
18: So when did you film that? It was like 2 years ago.
19: It was.
18: You took 2 weeks off.
19: No, listen to you. I had about a week and a half and I went to Africa on a secret assignment.
18: Yeah, and we still haven't seen the fruits of these endeavours.
19: No, I made a Death Star. You'll be thrilled. But anyway, Jack did the show while I was away.
18: He was very good.
19: Yeah.
18: Happy birthday, mate.
19: Happy birthday, Jack.
18: We have an action-packed show today. Em Gillespie is going to unpack the kook of Eurovision.
19: Not just the kook. I think Delta was robbed. She was just extraordinary. You know, and also her career internationally will begin now because people the world over went, listen to that voice and look at that woman.
18: Amazing. I had a feeling she wasn't going to win, though. Nothing to do with Delta. It's just the world, the mother beeping world. And that's it of Eurovision. And we can't do anything until we do the Fast Five. Have a crack at the Fast Five. Jonesy and Amanda driving you home with Jam Nation. Do we want to get

0: like you.
1: Good afternoon to you. It's Jonesy and Amanda driving you home.
2: How fast can this thing go?
3: Faster than the speed of light.
4: Jonesy and Amanda's.
5: Fast Five.
1: It's good on a Monday. A cup of soup for the brain. The Fast Five.
6: I don't think anyone other than you and I think a cup of soup is a good thing.
1: Cup of soup at this time is great. At this time of the afternoon, right now, you're not too hungry. You eat the soup. You enjoy it. Miso soup. Get
6: miso
1: into it.
6: Miso soup.
1: The Japanese, they're all right. Anyway, five questions. Could you go all the way? What about that? There's a lot of things that were wrong about, but, you know, we've moved on. Can you go all the way and answer all five questions correctly? If you do that, Amanda will say...
6: The prize today, an unlimited 12-month Amason plan.
1: Woo!
6: As it says here, escape your pricey telco with great mobile deals at Amason.
1: Connor is in Camden Park.
6: Hi, Connor.
7: Good morning. How are you? Afternoon.
6: Afternoon. Are you celebrating with a cup of soup?
7: Yeah, no.
6: And rightly so. It doesn't matter what flavour it is. It has an aftertaste of vomit.
1: My go-to is tomato. I like the tomato. But then there's that beef pepper steak one that you get.
6: I don't mind that. All the pumpkin-y ones just a vom. Would you agree?
1: No, not vom. Pumpkin's good.
6: If it's homemade, I don't think pumpkin cup
1: anyone can make. Johnny No Talent in the Kitchen can make pumpkin soup.
6: I saw him on MasterChef.
1: It's so easy.
6: Connor, here's question number one. Which sci-fi before we continue, how often have you made pumpkin soup? Never. Here's question one. Which sci-fi TV character changes appearance through a process called regeneration?
7: Oh, I would not have a clue.
6: No, I wouldn't have had a clue either. You'll know the answer, but I wouldn't have known what the answer
1: Maybe
6: was.
1: Maybe Narelle of Werribee knows.
6: Hi, Narelle.
8: Hello, how are you?
6: Very well.
1: Thanks, Narelle.
6: Which sci-fi TV character changes appearance through a process called regeneration? Might need to give a clue. This is a hard question.
1: No, Narelle's working on it. Oh, you want a clue?
6: How about this? Regeneration. Oh, look. Brendan doesn't want me to give a clue.
1: No, because Amanda is the...
6: Okay.
1: Because you're a mother.
6: Come you've given a... You given a
1: no, but you give away the easiest. Easiest.
6: Will you do an oblique one?
1: Okay. Let me say something. Phone box.
6: Oh, that's what I was going to say. That's the easiest giveaway.
1: Narelle?
8: Superman.
1: No.
6: Oh, okay. No. Sorry, Narelle.
1: Well, do you want to go to Baz of the Central
6: Coast?
1: Yeah,
6: that's what Baz can do. Hi, Baz.
1: Baz. Ryan's leaning over. You want to say something,
9: well,
1: Ryan?
9: I can give another clue here if we need one.
6: Okay, let's see if Baz knows, though. Which sci-fi TV character, Baz, changes appearance through a process called regeneration? We've used the term phone box.
7: Doctor Who?
6: Doctor Who.
1: Go on. I thought it was Tin Hat Tuesday. We repurposed that for Tin Hat Tuesday. But that's tomorrow. Baz, question three for you. Which country...
6: No. Question two.
1: Oh, number two. Sorry.
6: We're playing the not-so-secret sound.
1: It's Monday. I should have had the soup.
6: Duh. We have to retrain you after a weekend off. What sound is this, Baz?
1: It's Amanda's Saturday night.
6: It's me putting on my underpants.
7: Drill?
6: No, it's not a drill.
1: Not a drill.
6: This is not a drill.
1: Play the Fast Five. It's Jonesy and Amanda. Driving you home with Jam Nation.
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5: Rough day? Let Jonesy and Amanda make it better.
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5: Better-ish.
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0: Hello there, it's Jonesy Demanda driving you home this Monday afternoon.
1: Can this thing go
2: faster than the speed of light?
3: Jonesy and Amanda. Fast Five.
0: Fast Five time. Barry is in Romsey.
4: Hi, Barry.
5: How you going?
4: Very well. You've come in time for the not so secret sound. Duh. What is this sound, Barry?
5: That sounds like sticky tape. Or
4: yeah,
5: tape.
4: Packing tape. Yeah. That's it. Me having my legs waxed with it.
0: Barry. Which country won Eurovision this year?
5: Oh, my God.
4: I think give Barry multiple choice. Go on.
0: Do you want multiple choice, Barry?
5: Yeah, why not?
0: Okay. A, Bulgaria. B, Romania. Or C, Italy.
5: Oh, I was thinking Finland for some reason, but
4: that's not on the list.
5: No, we'll go with Bulgaria.
4: It was Bulgaria.
0: Yeah, well, you're right, the Bulgarians.
4: Yeah.
0: They robbed our Delta.
4: Oh, our Delta. Wasn't she remarkable?
0: Didn't you see her sitting next to Matt? Her husband, Matt?
4: Yeah.
0: He's the nicest guy in the history of the world. Wow.
4: Wow.
0: What? I had a feeling she wasn't going to win, though, because it doesn't fit the narrative, because we can't have it.
4: No,
0: here.
4: But we weren't going to have it here. We do a deal with one of the European cities, and they do it. But... we're going to be talking all things Eurovision with Emma Gillespie shortly.
0: Barry?
5: Yes?
0: What? You're not in trouble, mate. It's okay. Barry, what name is given to the wooden dolls that stack inside each other?
5: Is it just the Russian dolls?
0: Yeah.
4: Well, they are Russian
0: They've
4: dolls.
0: They've got a name, though.
4: They're traditional Russian nesting dolls, but they do have a name. Sorry, Barry.
0: Oh, jeepers.
4: No, well,
0: okay.
4: That's not the answer.
0: Okay, you're stone cold. Joe is in Clyde.
4: Hello, Joe.
6: Hello, how are you both?
4: Very well. What do you call the wooden dolls that stack inside each other?
6: They would be, is it babushka dolls?
0: Babushka.
4: Or else we'd say, matryoshka dolls.
0: Righto. It would be hard to carve those things out. I guess they use a lathe, don't they?
4: You know, I've got some, are you heading towards a joke?
0: No.
4: Oh, I thought you were heading towards a pun of some kind. I don't want to interrupt your joke telling. I've got a set of Russian dolls that are all the royal family.
0: Oh.
4: Inside the Queen is Prince Philip. Inside Prince Philip is Prince Charles. Inside Prince Charles is Diana. And then there's William and a little tiny Harry.
0: And they've cut Andrew out. Cut him out of the mix.
4: Andrew's inside a prison.
0: He can't even be in a babushka doll. That's a sad state of affairs. Joe, this is question five. It's going to be you, okay? Joe, you ready?
6: Oh, yes.
0: Oh, come on, Joe. The lineups for which major rugby league event have been unveiled?
6: The lineup.
0: You know this, and they play it at the MCG. I don't think they're doing it this year.
4: They play it a couple of times a year, the biggest event
6: the
4: of rugby league.
6: Of the NRL?
0: Yes. And what do they call it, Joe? Come on, Joe.
4: Sorry, Joe.
0: We'll go to Stacey and Diggers Rest.
4: Hi, Stacey.
7: Oh, hello. How are you?
4: I'll reread the question. The lineups for which major rugby league event have been unveiled? In the paper today, these lineups. Yep. What's the event?
7: State of Origin.
0: State of Origin. Are you a Victorian, Stacey? Do you appreciate State of Origin?
7: I am not a Victorian. I'm a Queenslander. I'm going to State of Origin on June here in Melbourne.
0: Okay, well, there you go. You know more about it than we do.
4: I saw that Reece Walsh isn't in.
0: What happened to Reece Walsh?
4: Don't know.
0: Latrell Mitchell's not in either.
4: And Teddy Tedesco is in.
0: James
4: the people
0: Tedesco.
4: That make the elastic that hold up his underpants are building a new factory. They rub their hands together and go, great.
0: You don't seem to have a problem with that, though.
4: His dacks are always falling over his big round moon of a bottom.
0: Stacey, you just did it for the big round. Do you reckon he does it on purpose?
7: Stacey. I think he does.
4: He's got a rump like the zebra in Madagascar. And I'm a Roosters fan, I can say that.
0: That circus. Congratulations, Stacey. You have won the Jam Pack, an unlimited 12-month Amaysim plan. Escape your pricey telco with great mobile deals at Amaysim. Stacey, thank
7: Excellent.
0: You.
7: Excellent. Thank you so much.
4: Thanks,
7: That's
4: Stacey.
7: Awesome.
4: Lovely.
0: Carry on about your business.
4: Well, coming up, Emma Gillespie's going to give us the download on Eurovision, and you can win $2,000 every day this week thanks to Neutral Life.
0: Yeah, jonesyandamanda.com.au. 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

0: Hello, it's Jonesy and Amanda driving you home.
1: I had quite a culture, a mix of cultural things on the weekend.
0: Really? What did you do?
1: Well, one of the things I did, well, I didn't do it, but the finale of Outlander dropped around the world. The sobs that were heard around the world. A whole lot of memes are, if you've got friends who are into Outlander, check on them because there's a lot of ugly crying right now.
0: Mm-hmm.
1: It's the whole series, 10
0: so
1: years, wrapped up. It wrapped up. And I think the ending, and I'm probably giving spoiler alerts when I haven't even seen it, but I get the impression that the ending is slightly ambiguous. Are they alive or aren't they?
0: Oh, so, like Lost.
1: Well, nothing like Lost. So anyway, that happened. But speaking of Sam Heughan, and I spoke about this last week, that Sam Heughan has now taken up with an organization, I'm trying to make it sound professional.
0: Sure.
1: He's reading audio erotica.
0: Yeah. Which
1: and
0: anyone
1: I have,
0: can do.
1: I have subscribed.
0: Of course you
1: and are. I listened to the first episode.
2: All I want is to hear her voice again. Ask if she's read anything good.
1: I listened to the first episode. Yeah. And
0: so is it saucy?
1: At the moment, it's just romantic.
0: Right.
1: But it's,
0: are you heading towards Turgid Town?
1: Tumescent? I hope there's a lot of tumescent turgidity around the corner. That's painful, doesn't it? But one thing I did see on the weekend that had me bawling my eyes out, there's a book that I had listened to as an audio book called Remarkably Bright Creatures, which I'd absolutely loved. And I've spoken about this before, that I have a fear and a horror and a giant ick about octopuses, about squids. This book was so beautiful. It's about, I want to cry just reading it because just talking about it was an emotional book about a giant Pacific octopus in an aquarium and the woman who cleans the aquarium and a young man who comes to town looking for his dad.
0: Right.
1: It sounds like the least likely story anyone would
0: want. So she's an aquarium cleaner.
1: She's an older lady who's cleaning the aquarium.
0: Yep.
1: I watched this. The movie is now on Netflix. It's got Sally Field in the role of her lifetime.
0: Really?
1: It's so emotional and it's so beautiful. Everyone's raving about it. Here's the trailer.
3: From this side of the tank, I've seen it all.
4: Circular motions, not up and down.
3: Of all the humans, I suppose I mind the cleaning lady the least.
5: Hello, my lovelies.
6: Breathing in.
3: She's been through a lot. The way she lost her son.
4: Didn't your mother ever teach you any of these things?
7: She didn't stick around long enough.
8: I actually came here to find my dad. I didn't even know who he was.
9: Well, he missed out on knowing a very spunky person.
8: Thank you.
3: Occasionally, humans can be remarkably bright creatures.
1: And so the giant octopus
0: kind
1: of works as a catalyst for change for everybody. And that's the voice of the octopus, Marcellus the octopus.
0: Okay.
1: And
0: so this is from
1: beautiful.
0: The perspective of the octopus because it's popped up on my Netflix thing.
1: Part of it is the perspective of the octopus, this salient, smart, tactile creature. And the relationship between Sally Field and the young man who's played by Lewis Pullman, who's Bill Pullman's son. And he's just fantastic.
0: Yeah, right.
1: It's a fab movie. If you watch it, let me know what you think. You can contact us through our DMs on Instagram.
0: Yep.
1: Because I sobbed and sobbed.
0: Look, you go on the blob now. I'm just talking about it. And you said a pivotal role for Sally Field because not since Smokey and the Bandit has she been in something better. It's a bit like Smokey and the Bandit.
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0: It's Jonesy and Amanda driving you home. And it's all about Eurovision with Em Gillespie from the Daily Oz. Hello, Em.
1: Hello. What an amazing time of year. You know I love me some Eurovision. Delta Goodrem.
2: Were we robbed? We were robbed.
1: I think we were robbed. She killed it. She was incredible.
2: Yep.
1: I give her a 10 out of 10.
2: Yep.
1: Obviously, I'm biased, but she was outstanding. I had goosebumps, tears in my eyes. She performed her song Eclipse, came fourth overall, only a few points behind Romania in third, I might add. She was coming second on the jury votes, but slipped down a little bit on the audience votes. Still absolutely punched above her weight for an Aussie performer in such a long-standing global contest, based in Europe, of course. Here's a little moment from Delta performing Eclipse in the grand final at Vienna.

Goosebumps. Goosebumps. She was so good. Unfortunately lost out. The winner was Bulgaria, a 27-year-old singer named Dara, a bit of a pop icon. First time Bulgaria has won. She topped both the jury and audience vote with this freaky pop crowd pleaser. It's called Bungarunga. Here's a little bit of the winning track.

0: That's incredibly Eurovision, isn't it?
1: So Eurovision.
2: Apparently, Bungaranga means riot or uproar in some Creole languages, but the singer explained that it's basically this idea, this concept. We all have Bungaranga in ourselves, and it's the moment you choose to lead with love, not fear, she said. I was really impressed by France. They put forward a 17-year-old. Her name is Monroe. She was absolutely incredible. I wanted to play you a little bit of her song just for these operatic vocals, remembering she is 17.

0: Wow.
1: Wow.
0: It's no Bungarunga, but...
1: Wow.
2: Still pretty good. I was shocked she only came 11th. I think she deserved to be higher up. But obviously it's Eurovision, so it wouldn't be Eurovision without its share of absolutely weird and wonderful and freaky. I wanted to give you my kind of stream of consciousness notes from a couple of countries. I've done this before in the past. So here's a few of my standouts. Mm-hmm. Denmark, hot men shaken butt in a glass box. Germany, stunning singer, shame about the voice, 3 out of 10. Belgium, weird, even for Eurovision. Albania, chainmail, but make it Mardi Gras. Greece, yes, finally a really weird one. Gangnam Style with a fireman's pole. Ukraine, weird little black gloves, looks a bit like gangrene has set in. Delta, 10 out of 10, no notes. Serbia, Game of Thrones meets the Dark Crystal. Croatia, Druid girl group, sexy Vikings. UK, the post-Brexit tragedy continues. Why are we singing German? Moldova, a bit like a spin cycle instructor shouting at you, not what I need on a Sunday morning. Finland, too many wooden instruments, so close to so many open flames. Lithuania, man covered in silver, it's giving lead poisoning. Sweden, singing in a COVID mask, must be very sweaty on the upper in there. Cyprus, wow, abs, she's got abs, she wants you to know she's got abs. And Romania, song called Choke Me, it's exactly what you think.
0: Right.
1: Wow.
0: Em, wow. You've brought us all the information, kook included. Thank you, Em.
2: Thank you for having me. It's my favourite time of year.
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0: Better than Bungarunga, $2,000, and we'll tell you how you can get that. That's coming up next. Jonesy and Amanda driving you home with Jam Nation.
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20: Hey there, I'm Jackie Lim. The federal government is facing criticism over proposed changes to trusts, with the coalition branding the plan a death tax. Under the changes, a minimum 30% tax would apply to discretionary trusts. The government says it's about closing loopholes, while the coalition argues families would be unfairly impacted. Meantime, the opposition leader says he's not surprised about the latest opinion polls, which show more than half the country feel shortchanged by last week's federal budget. Angus Taylor says small businesses have also been dudded by the changes.
21: Every accountant in this country who has clients who are small business people got calls over the weekend. What are we going to do? This government is going after us. But this is not a government that cares about small business. Never has, never will.
20: Investigations are underway after two people died in separate unit fires this morning. The blazes in Canberra and Ballarat both saw emergency crews called around 6:30 a.m. local time. The causes and identities of the victims are yet to be revealed. Southeast Queensland is currently being drenched in a rare weather event. It's dumping close to a month's worth of rain. Many properties are without power and roads are underwater. Australia is facing a shortage of burial space, with many families now turning to alternative options. Major cities expected to reach cemetery capacity within the next decade. And an investigation is underway at a WA Woolies after a live frog was found in a bag of lettuce. The supermarket giant says it's an isolated incident. The frog, named Greg, was released at a nearby dam. In sport, Australia's World Cup campaign is fast approaching, with the Socceroos set to open against Turkey in Vancouver on June 13. A pre-camp in Florida is now underway as preparations ramp up. Veteran Mitch Duke says every squad member's carrying the weight of the country on their shoulders.
22: Making sure everyone's up to scratch with their condition. To have this extra preparation is key, and we've got to take advantage of that.
20: And Aaron Ray took out the US PGA Championship this morning, the Englishman scoring 9-under, three strokes ahead of Spain's John Rahm. That's the latest in news and sport.
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24: Rapid Creek smash on Trail Road near Rapid Creek Road. Some delays around there at the moment. As you see, the Stuart Highway, Wilder, Wedderley and Berrima, McMinn Street in the city, and roadworks continuing too on the Stuart Highway, Gilderoy Road. Australia's biggest Keno jackpot is just a moment away. 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
31: 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I've heard them describe him as a drunken idiot.
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34: Out of the way, Dobie.
35: Jonesy and Amanda, those are names that you would never forget.
36: It's showtime.
0: May 18, your younger son, Jack, is having his 23rd birthday today.
37: He turns 23 today.
0: Shit.
37: Remember, you were at his 21st 2 years ago.
0: Yeah.
37: Amazing night.
0: I remember when he was on the breast.
37: Not at his 21st. Are you a weirdo?
0: No, on you. When he was little.
37: Look, just stop. How's your job at Hallmark Cards going? Just a simple happy birthday is enough.
0: I've got a good relationship with Jack. When you went on that assignment with Dr. Chris Brown for some so-called TV show.
37: Yeah, it was.
0: That's supposed to be going to air at some stage.
37: Yes, it will.
0: And you had to take a week and a half off.
37: Yes, I did.
0: And we didn't see Cooey.
37: Could you do any more
0: parentheses? But I was happy to cover for you, and I had various people come in and fill your giant homie peds. Had Scott Cam come in. Jessica Rowe came in. Julie Goodwin came in. Who else came in?
37: Todd McKenney.
0: Todd McKenney came in. And Jack was one of the more important people because we've got a good relationship and he wants to get into the business. I would have got Liam in, but he doesn't want to get in on the business. He's doing other stuff. But Jack said, oh, I'll come in. And he did a great show. And him and I have, I guess, a bit of a history. Remember, for some reason, the Channel 7 show House Rules. Mm-hmm. For some reason, we were on that show and I had to look after Jack while you were at work.
37: That's right. And I had to do his homework or
0: I had to supervise his homework. That's right.
1: Kids' homework?
2: Yeah.
1: You got homework?
2: Yeah, music.
1: I love music. I'm good at music.
2: Yeah.
1: What do you got?
2: Oh, trombone.
1: A trombone?
2: Yeah,
1: trombone. Right. Okay, yeah. Well, let's hear it.
2: All right.
1: Hey.
2: Yeah.
1: How long have you been doing this for?
2: Oh, just 4 years.
1: How long do we have to practice for?
2: Oh, just an hour today.
1: A what?
2: An hour.
37: Okay. That's why I went overseas. Is that him?
0: What happened? Well, I fed him baked beans. What happened to the trombone?
37: I think we gave it away.
0: I'm glad he gave it away as well. Yeah. But happy birthday, mate. Right now we have $2,000 for you, not Jack. No. $2,000 for you thanks to Nutrilife. All you got to do is go to jonesydemanda.com.au.
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3: Jonesy and Amanda's
0: Muscle Memory. Every day we give away $2,000 just by testing out the old grey matter. We give you a subject and you have 10 seconds to name five varieties of the given subject. For example, Amanda, that girl there.
4: It could be anything. It could be, so you have 10 seconds to list five types of flowers, say. That's not today's one, but it could be that.
0: Okay. Well, what about you last week?
4: Oh, yeah. I was good last week.
0: Five motorcycle brands. Go.
4: Kawasaki, Honda, Suzuki, Harley-Davidson, Ducati.
0: Oh,
4: but don't make it too niche. It won't be that hard.
0: The Triumph people are very upset.
4: It won't be that hard, we promise you.
0: Nathan has joined us. He's in Perth.
4: Hi, hello, Nathan.
5: Hey, guys. How you doing?
0: You, jonesyandamanda.com.au. That's how you registered?
5: Yes, it is.
0: Okay, just making sure. This is what we do when we start a bed in a new competition, Nathan, so other people can register as well.
4: Jonesy's showing all the scaffolding, Nathan.
0: No, it's just about being part of a relatable radio show.
4: Thank you for being so warm and relatable, Brendan. So, as we say, we've got a different category every day. I'm going to mention what the category is, today's subject. You have to give me five examples of things in that category in 10 seconds. Do you understand the assignment, Nathan?
5: Yes, I do.
4: Let's see if we can get you $2,000. You ready with the timer, Ryan?
6: Yeah.
4: Today's subject, 10 seconds. We need five vegetables. Go.
5: Carrot, capsicum, onion, tomato, spinach, lettuce.
4: Yes.
0: No.
4: You did it. You've put in your lunch order at the same time.
0: Tomatoes are fruit, but you backed it up with lettuce. You had tons of time.
4: Oh, you've done very, very well.
0: You actually had 5 seconds left. Did you know that?
5: Awesome.
0: Nathan, congratulations. You have won $2,000.
5: Woo! Thank you so much, guys. Really appreciate that.
0: Carry on about you. It sounds like the cops are after you.
4: We'll play again tomorrow.
0: We will. And if you'd like to register, jonesyandamanda.com.au. It's that simple. Thanks to Nutrilife. Jonesy and Amanda driving you home with Jam Nation.
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13: 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Pointless. Shouting with Jonesy and Amanda? Therapeutic.

0: Good afternoon to you. It's Jonesy and Amanda driving you home.
1: There's always been lots of speculation about what the Queen carried in her handbag.
0: Yeah.
1: One of those terrible urban myths that she had a spare number two in there in case she had to go to the loo and don't pull a face. You know the story.
0: No, I don't know the story.
1: She carried a spare number two in case she had to go to the toilet and people wanted to collect things of hers.
0: Right. Go on.
1: No.
0: I've never heard this.
1: You have heard
0: no,
1: this.
0: No, is this an Esther Pold one?
1: This is a fake one so that people wouldn't have.
0: But it makes no sense.
1: Yeah, why?
0: It makes no sense. If you put a fake one in there and what, someone goes in with a sieve.
1: Yeah.
0: What
1: you, yeah. And they haven't got the real you.
0: You know, I just think you should.
1: I carry one in my bag just in case.
0: Is it a fake one?
1: It's been petrified over the years.
0: I think you should get off your phone.
1: I've taken us down a terrible path.
0: Yes, you have.
1: But remember that lovely ad.
0: Don't laugh at her, Ryan. Don't encourage her.
1: Beautiful moment that the Queen did with Paddington Bear.
0: Oh, that was so sweet. And she had the little sandwich.
1: It was so.
0: I bought my own.
1: It was so delightful.
0: Yeah.
1: Well, the Queen may have been carrying this in her handbag. She was a big fan of quince jelly. And according to the former butler, Paul Burrell, she carried a jar of it around the world. Wherever she went,
0: right. She
1: took quince jelly.
0: And she just put it on stuff?
1: No. She'd just carry it. Yes, of course, she'd put it on stuff.
0: She'd do it to keep the
1: poo company. I bring my own.
0: When I get around to grandma's house. That's nice.
1: But our executive producer, Jacinda, has said that she has a friend who, wherever she's travelling, has got tiny little bottles, she's decanted them, of condiments. She's got soy sauce, sriracha, salt and pepper.
0: Why?
1: In case she's somewhere and she can't get it. Many Australians carry it travel with Vegemite.
0: Yeah. I saw you one day in the city and you were sitting down. I was meeting you and you had your bag. You've got that giant bag. And I just felt for you, like your little face. You were just sitting there.
1: I feel sorry.
0: No, it wasn't. I felt really warm towards you.
1: I took out a bowling ball and an anvil.
0: You were sitting there with your little bag. And it reminded me, she's on the buses and the aeroplanes. And you just look like you just, and I'm just sitting there. And I thought, that bag has so much junk in it.
1: Oh, it's true. It does. I had to take a smaller bag the other day. And I took out what I needed to take every day. And it was nothing. I could have fitted it in a shoulder, in a clutch purse. But I still take this enormous thing.
0: You've got like Werther's Originals, you've got Tupperware containers.
1: Sometimes a boiled egg.
0: Yeah, well, we've already done that.
1: But what we're talking about here is things you can't leave home without, things you choose to take with you.
0: Right.
1: I know a girl who carried a small pillow with her all around the world.
0: That's weird.
1: Yeah. She travelled with a small pillow that was sentimental to her. She could not leave home without it.
0: I've got, you know what I've got? I'll join in on this.
1: An old condom.
0: What I carry around an old condom.

0: Sorry. Okay, just talk amongst ourselves while you rummage through your trousers.
1: I've got my bottle opener. Many times at many functions, I've saved the day.
0: But you couldn't travel overseas with that.
1: Yeah, you can. Yeah,
0: no, you can't.
1: Yeah.
0: How?
1: I mean, your language.
0: It'd have to be in a suitcase.
1: Yeah, no, I put it in the thing and the guy gives it back to me.
0: Oh.
1: Yeah. It's very handy.
0: Well, this is what the tribal drum is going to beat for. I can't leave the house without...
2: Don't leave home without them.
0: Was that from the American Express commercial, Carl Malden? Wow, that's a throwback. Mr. Wong.
1: I lost all my traveler's checks.
0: Well, I wasn't going to do the accent, but I'm so thrilled for you that you have stepped over that line.
1: No, he didn't. Mr. Wong. He goes, what kind of
0: work? Don't do it.
1: It was a great ad.
0: Anyway, that is, I can't leave home without ... For the Queen, it was quince jelly. For Jacinda's friend, it was a small bag of condiments.
1: For Amanda, it's all amounts of crap in a bag.
0: What can't you leave home without?
1: Jonesy and Amanda driving you home with Jam Nation.

0: Jonesy and Amanda driving you home across Australia, and today we're talking about the Queen, the late Queen.
1: The late Queen.
0: She never went out without a quince paste in a bag.
1: She was a big fan of quince jelly, and according to a former royal butler, she carried a jar of it, quote, around the world. She loved it.
0: It's a handy condiment.
1: Well, I don't know.
0: You put it with anything. You put it with cheese, you put it with biscuit, you put it with meat. It's all very good.
1: Jacinda, who is the director of our team, has said...
0: Okay. Her title changes every
1: no,
0: day.
1: No, that's what I think. We have an executive producer and she's the show director. So I just want to give everyone the respect.
0: Everyone's
1: the whole team
0: a,
1: knows their...
0: We respect former and past executive producers and their word salad titles.
1: She has a friend who will not leave home without a small bag of condiments, soy sauce, sriracha, salt and pepper.
0: You have your...
1: No, I can leave home without things. I'm not the sort of person that feels I have to have things.
0: Yep.
1: Though having said that, you might find the odd tea bag that I carry.
0: I've got my bottle opener in my pocket. I've got to tell you, one day I was at a fancy function and they were handing out the Heineken beers and they weren't the, you know, can't open them. And I pulled out my thing. And everyone thought that I was some sort of god. I'm just opening beers, delighting everyone.
1: So the function hadn't thought to put a bottle opener with
0: them. They had all the beers on the thing and they hadn't thought that you've got to open them up with the bottle opener.
1: You're a hero.
0: And here comes Jonesy. Boom.
1: Tribal drum.
0: There you go, Governor General. Enjoy that.
1: Tribal drum is beating for I can't leave home without.
2: Don't leave home without them.
0: Maria has joined us.
1: Hi, Maria. Is this you? What can't you leave home with?
3: I cannot leave without my Nescafe coffee. Anywhere I go, I've always got a little jar with me.
1: Really? It sounds like we're doing an ad, doesn't it?
0: Yeah.
1: So a small jar of Nescafe. And where's the strangest place you've been forced to take it out?
3: Other people's homes.
1: Wow.
3: As a support worker. And overseas.
0: Mm-hmm.
1: But other people's homes, are people offended if they've got other brands that they're happy to use?
3: Oh, they can use their own brand. As long as I've got my Nescafe, I'm happy.
0: But if they've got Nescafe, how do you feel about that?
3: I just say it's okay, I've got my own.
0: Oh. Because what you could do is you could decant some of theirs into your jar. Imagine getting caught doing that.
1: Yeah. It's grandma's ashes. Thanks a lot. Thank you, Maria.
0: Thanks, Maria.
1: Hi, Elise. What do you have to take every time you leave home?
4: It's actually not me, it's my auntie, but she travels the world with a teapot and a tea cosy.
0: Oh.
1: Really?
4: Yep, everywhere she goes.
1: Wow. Is it a sentimental one or she's just anxious she won't get a nicely brewed cup of tea?
4: Yeah. No, she just wants a nice cup of tea, so takes it wherever she goes and she'll change the cosy depending on where she's going. She's got different themes for different places.
0: That's nice.
1: Yeah. Different themes.
0: Is she English?
4: No, Aussie.
1: Yeah. It takes up a lot of space in a suitcase.
0: Yeah, teapot.
4: Yeah, I guess she's willing to make that sacrifice.
1: Mm. Wow.
0: Matt Shervington used to wear it in his running. In his running outfit.
1: Thank you, Elise. Hello, John.
5: Hi. I can't live without a pack of tissues because I've noticed that as I get older, I get more and more nose hairs and that irritates my nose. And I can't pick my nose, at least not in public.
1: No.
5: And I can't do bushy.
0: No. Well, John, you're a civilized man. I think that's pretty reasonable. Although, it is the domain of old ladies walking around with a bag of tissues.
1: Is it?
0: Well, you've got them in your bag.
1: Have I? A small packet, just in case, because I travel with my sons who never bring anything.
0: John, have you toyed with the hanky? Well, I know we discussed this last week, tribal drum-wise, I mean pub test-wise. Would you go with the hanky?
5: No chance in hell.
0: No.
1: Well, John, thank you. We're going to take more of your calls. I can't leave home without...
0: Jonesy and Amanda driving you home with Jam Nation.
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18: Hi, I'm Rana Hussein. The AFLW has unveiled its opening date for 2026. The season will kick off on August the 9th with the Saints taking on Carlton as part of the annual Spuds game. The 12-round season will wrap up with the grand final on November 28th. The Adelaide Thunderbirds have jumped to the top of the Super Netball table with a 4-goal win over the Melbourne Maverick last night. In yesterday's other game, the Swiss drowned the Fever 63-57. And qualifying for the French Tennis Open gets underway tonight with Aussies Taylor Preston, Storm Hunter and Madison Inglis all aiming for a spot in the main draw.
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0: Hello, it's Jonesy and Amanda driving you home. And the tribal drummer's beating. The Queen carries around in her bag, well, she did when she was alive, a little jar of quince paste.
1: I wonder if she was buried with a jar of quince paste. Apparently, according to former royal butler, she carried a jar of it around the world. She would not leave home without it.
0: In your bag, there's many, many things.
1: Oh, but I can travel without them. Maybe a tea bag if I travelled in other parts of the world. We had a call earlier about carrying a teapot and a tea cosy.
0: You never know when you need a half-sucked Werther's original.
1: That is quite true. Or maybe a loose Panadol floating around with hair on it at the bottom of your bag.
0: Why has it got hair on it?
1: Just because it's been in my bag for so long and the bottom minutiae of life.
0: The tribal drummer's beating. I can't leave home without...
2: Don't leave home without them.
0: Shannon.
1: Hello, Shannon. What's your thing?
3: Okay, so my dad started it and I'm still carrying it on, bless your soul. We have three families and there's a bottle of, you know, port, right? Plastic top and they cut the cork off.
1: Yeah.
3: And we've all got a little plastic cork in our pockets and when we catch up, if you don't have a plastic cork in your pocket, it's your show.
0: Yeah, well, I had this when I worked down the snow at a resort there. There was a special bottle of champagne. I can't remember what it was. It was that little, you know, that little miniature bottle of champagne. Yeah. It's such a flashback. And we all had to carry, and it was called the Cork Club. And if you didn't have any member, if they didn't have the cork, you had to shout them a drink.
1: So, Shannon, is it sentimental that you carry it, or is it part of the family joke that you carry it?
3: Both now, and also another one because I can't stop it because I'm addicted to doing it, and because my dad started it, and I'm doing it because it will never end. That's right. Yeah,
0: that's good. Yeah. I like it. How often does it pay dividends for you, Shannon?
1: Yeah, how often has someone been caught out and buys you a drink?
3: I would say maybe at least every 10 days.
1: Do you secretly just drop in on their house to see if they're ready?
3: I catch up with them, and I pull my pocket out. They send me a reach from my pocket. They know what I'm going to bring out.
0: I'm in the shower, mate.
1: Thank you, Shannon.
0: Steve has joined us.
1: Hello, Steve. What is it that you can't leave home without?
4: Hello, guys. Love your show.
1: Thanks, Steve.
4: I can't leave without disposable toilet seat cover.
1: Are you a bit of a germ phobic?
4: Not really. It's just some of the places that I go to, it's better than making it out of toilet paper. So I bought some and, especially when you go to the hospital.
0: Yeah. It's a bit like a Jenga puzzle, isn't it? Because you set it all up and as you sit down, it all goes...
1: Yeah.
0: And flies off.
1: And I'm always scared that I'll stand up and walk out with it still attached.
0: Well, that did happen. Remember that time at the airport?
1: Oh, no, that wasn't that. I tucked my skirt into my stockings.
0: Oh, that's right.
1: Thank you for bringing it up.
0: And a lady came up and said, and you said, yes, it is me.
1: I did not.
0: It is me. How about a selfie? And she said.
1: You're completely embellishing
0: and
1: this
0: she
1: story.
0: Said, no, you've tucked your skirt into your underpants.
1: You're embellishing the story.
0: Steve, thank you.
1: Thank you, Steve.
0: I haven't embellished anything.
1: I think you have.
0: Coming up, we've got Instagram making its return. $2,000 could be yours if you'd like to play. You can do it on the internet, jonesyandamanda.com.
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11: Hey there, I'm Jackie Loom. The federal government is defending changes to trust tax rules as the coalition claims the move amounts to a death tax. The proposal would enforce a minimum 30% tax on discretionary trusts targeting income splitting strategies used by high earners. Labor says the reforms close loopholes, while critics warn families managing inheritance could be caught in the crackdown. Meantime, the PM is continuing to defend changes to negative gearing. He claims the changes are a common sense move that won't affect those who already have investment properties. Anthony Albanese says it's about building up the wealth of the nation.
12: If you have a negatively geared home, you can still continue. There are no changes in those arrangements. But if you want to invest in the future, it needs to be a new home.
11: A military rescue diver has died while trying to retrieve four bodies from a Maldives deep sea cave. Five divers died in the cave network late last week, with four believed to still be trapped 50 metres below. Experts from Finland are now mapping out a new plan to pull them out. An infectious disease expert is warning the Democratic Republic of Congo's Ebola outbreak may have been active for some time. The World Health Organization declared a public health emergency of international concern. And Kylie Minogue has confirmed a 40th anniversary tour next year. Fans and industry insiders have speculated it could adopt Taylor Swift's Eras-style format, celebrating hits from across her four decades in the biz. In sport, qualifying for the French Open gets underway tonight. Aussies Chris O'Connell, Alex Bolt and Taylor Preston all gunning for a spot in the main draw. And the Socceroos are ramping up preparations for the World Cup at a pre-camp in Florida. Experienced forward Mitch Duke says they're making the most of their prep time.
13: It's been a tough camp so far. We are one of the earlier ones because obviously our season's finished earlier and we need that top up and the conditioning to keep going. And, you know, we're building up to a major tournament and the boss is making sure there's no stone left unturned.
11: That's the latest in news and sport.
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28: Jack, your youngest son, is having a birthday today. Happy birthday, mate. Liam, your eldest son, is 25 on Thursday.
29: Friday.
28: What about that? We all know what was going on, didn't we?
29: Oh, as I said before, Brendan, years of IVF was what was going on.
28: Yeah, but you know.
29: You don't, you know. I'm not going to sass it for you.
28: Can you make it a bit more sexy?
29: Well, who speaks like that when their kids are 25 and 23?
28: Me. Jack wants to be in this business, and you might hear him doing the traffic on the traffic network,
29: yeah.
28: And I like to think that I've trained him. When you went on assignment with Dr. Chris Brown to do some TV show that we're yet to see.
29: Yeah, that's how it goes.
28: You took a week and a half off.
29: It will be on air this week. This year.
28: You said that a year ago.
29: Anyway, I'm not in charge of the schedules.
28: The kid's got the gift. I think he's very talented. And throughout the show, we've just been celebrating the past, like the time he and I built the Lego Death Star together.
29: How old was he?
28: He was
29: missing
28: eight.
29: Teeth. He's got a little lisp.
28: He was eight. But he didn't complete the Death Star.
29: Let it go.
28: It was never going to be completed. The next time was when I was looking after him for his trombone playing, which was dreadful at it. I think he was just in for the flatulent
29: noises. When's the bit that you say you like him?
28: I love him very much. We're good mates. And my favourite one is, and I just dug this up, JJ Review.
29: Oh, that's right.
28: Jonesy
29: you and
28: Jack Review.
29: That's right. And he was, how old was he, about 13, 12? About 12.
28: Well, we were reviewing games and we were reviewing video games that he played. And together I'd have my opinion as a whatever I was at the time and his opinion. Whatever he was at the time. This is how it went down.
30: Hello there, it's Jonesy and Jack, and today on JJ Review, we're featuring the game Friday the 13th. This is based on the movie franchise, no
31: Friday
30: doubt.
31: Friday the 13th, and yeah.
30: So what happened in Friday the 13th? Just refresh my memory.
31: I'm pretty sure our good friend Jason with the big mask on.
30: It's a hockey mask.
31: Yeah, he must be a good big fan of sports, just runs around and kills rich white teens. Rich teens. They're not all white. Some diversity going on there.
30: Oh, good. So he's, you know, he's not a racist.
31: He's not a racist. I think.
30: Good.
31: He's doing it all for his mum who died. So
30: really,
31: he's got some morals.
30: Okay. Well, let's review the game then.
28: So then I had to play this dreadful game, which was truly dreadful. And at the end,
30: JJ Review today. We've been reviewing the game Friday the 13th. My thoughts is that it's bloody. It's senseless.
31: It's bloody good.
29: Happy birthday, Jack.
28: Good on you, mate.
29: Well, coming up, he's not the only person celebrating today. It's 20 years since an incredible live BBC moment happened and people are remembering, and we'll play it for you next.
28: Jonesy and Amanda driving you home with Jam Nation.

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1: Well, let's give it up for an anniversary, not just my son's birthday, but 20 years ago, an incredible moment happened on live television on the BBC. It was 2006, funnily enough, and a man called Guy Gomer had a job interview at the BBC. So he works in data support, a data support cleanser, whatever that means. And he was called into the reception at the BBC because he was having a job interview. So he's sitting there politely waiting to be taken inside the chasm of the BBC for his job interview. A staff member comes and says, is your name Guy? And he says, yes. Say, come with me. What happens next has been immortalized as one of the greatest live TV blunders of all time, because the staff member who approached him wasn't from IT. The staff member was a producer for News 24. The person called Guy, the producer collected, wasn't Guy Cooney, who'd been booked to be interviewed on the program, but Guy Gomer, who went along for the ride by mistake. So two men called Guy were in the foyer. Wait, one was going for an IT interview, one was being interviewed live on television as an expert. So he's ushered onto the set, he's mic'd up and he's seated in front of the camera.
2: That's such a great story.
1: And then before he knows it, the reporter introduces him. And what they are discussing was Apple Corporation versus Apple Computer, a court case. Dreadful. And here's a bit of how it went.
3: What does this all mean for the industry and the growth of music online? Well, Guy Cooney is the editor of the technology website News Wireless. Hello, good morning to you.
4: Good morning.
3: Were you surprised by this verdict today?
4: I'm very surprised to see this verdict to come on me, because I was not expecting that.
3: A big surprise.
4: Exactly.
3: Yes, yeah. With regards to the cost that's involved, do you think now more people will be downloading online?
4: Actually, if you can go everywhere, you're gonna see a lot of people downloading to the internet and the website, everything they want.
3: This does really seem to be the way the music industry is progressing now, that people want to go onto the website and download music.
4: Exactly.
1: He said afterwards, he thought, I don't want to embarrass anyone. Something's going on. I'm not sure. So I tried my best to breathe, to keep calm and get control of the situation. He said his appearance was very stressful and he was wondering why the questions weren't related to the data support cleansing job.
2: Did he get the job?
1: He'd applied for. I don't know. But imagine when they realised, and then or the person sitting in the foyer who's the expert looking up
2: Hang on
1: the... Because they have TV monitors.
2: Yeah,
1: in the
2: he's
1: foyer
2: doing
1: going,
2: my gear.
1: What? What?
2: That's how I ended up on the Today Show. I just walk in there once a week.
1: It's happened again. Not at the BBC, but have a listen to this. This is in Argentina.
5: ¿Dónde se estudia para saber tanto sobre aliens?
1: Let me explain what's going on here. This is a show that's streaming on Argentina's one of Argentina's networks, talking about UFOs, and they had a live segment where they'd booked a UFO expert to discuss newly released alien files. The whole world's talking about this. What happened, though, is the man in the centre of this, he's talking via Zoom. He's not actually a ufologist. They've booked a urologist.
2: Right. Oh, that's great.
1: So good.
2: That's great. But as long as you look good in an airport lounge or a doctor's clinic or a prison, it's okay.
1: You're going to be okay.
2: By and large, the sound is down. Coming up, Instagram is on its way. Jonesy and Amanda driving you home with Jam Nation.
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0: Jonesy and Amanda driving you home with Jam Nation. It's a sad day. Music lovers, Dr. Hook, one of the main forces behind Dr. Hook, has passed away.
1: I'll pronounce his name. Dennis LeCarriere. He was the lead singer with the beard.
0: Yeah, there was the guy with the eye patch.
1: And this was the guy with the beard.
0: I think the guy with the eye patch, he passed away.
1: He also passed away.
0: Some time ago.
1: Yeah. Well, someone saw it, wasn't he? Yeah. I love the eulogies we do. Ray Sawyer.
0: Ray Sawyer. Was the he did have a he had a bung eye.
1: Did he?
0: Yeah, he did. It wasn't just a thing.
1: One didn't have a hand, one didn't have an eye. No, none of them actually had a hook.
0: No, Dr. Hook, because they were really good with songs with hooks. They liked a lot of sappy songs.
1: I like the sappy songs.
0: I didn't like the sap. They did some great rock type songs. I don't know, Walk Right In. Ryan, you got Walk Right In?
2: Nah.
0: Okay. A cover of the Rolling Stone.
1: I like that too.
0: Great song.

0: Rolling Stone.
1: That's enough of that, because I quite like the sop, the sap. What about this one?
0: Oh, no.
1: Love it.
0: This is a clanger. So why
1: don't you leave? I love Sylvia's mother. What else, Ryan?

0: sap worked for them, though.
1: The sap, they wrote great songs. What's another one, right? She makes a blue jeans talk.

0: Make It Rude. What else, Ryan? When your body, they've got a lot of songs. Enough
1: of me. I didn't like when they get really, Dennis would get really, was that Dennis getting mushy? Because Ray used to do the Rocky stuff. Is that
0: anything
1: it?
0: Anything else? No, what else? She was only 16. Oh, I think that's enough.
1: Next.
0: Rest in peace.
1: Rest in peace, Dennis. What a legacy.
0: Imagine if we did the eulogy. Nah, don't like that one. Nah, nah.
1: More rock, less sap. Jonesy and Amanda driving you home with Jam Nation.

0: Did Amanda driving home apropos of Dennis Lockery from Dr. Hook. He passed away at the age of 76. His
1: Not
0: mate
1: Lockery, he has passed away. Let's say his name correctly, she said, looking for the piece of paper. Lockerrier.
0: Like I said, he passed away joining his mate Ray Sawyer, who passed away in 2018 from the band Dr. Hook. And we were just talking about Only 16. Jen Y. Rye's little sensitive Jen Y. Rye ears.
1: A little nonplussed about the song we all used to listen to and have no opinion about.
0: When we're talking about Only 16.
2: She was only 16. Only 16.
1: Everyone's applauding. Congratulations.
0: But Brian, that's why Ryan's making the face. Yeah. But no, we keep going because if you find the lyric, if you play the whole thing.
2: She was only 16. Only 16.
0: Okay, no need for a pause.
2: But I loved her so.
0: And.
2: She was too young
0: to fall in love, and.
2: And I was too young.
1: At 50.
0: It's not saying I was 42 and she was 16. He was 16 as well. Okay, just,
1: that's an assumption.
0: In the world of cancellation, I just feel that, you know.
1: Oh,
0: Ray,
1: we're not going to cancel.
0: Well, I don't want him
1: to cancel. Dr. Hook, he's dead.
0: Why doesn't Rest people ask peace. Us to do eulogies anyway? I think we've covered that. Well, let's get into Instagram.
3: Free money. Fast money.
4: Extra cash.
5: Any money. Jonesy and Amanda's.
3: Instagram.
0: You have 10 questions, 60 seconds on the clock. You can pass if you don't know an answer. We'll come back to that question if time permits. Get all the questions right. You win $1,000.
1: You can make it $2,000 by answering a bonus question, but it is double or nothing.
0: Erin in Bunbury. Hello, Erin.
6: Hello, how are you?
0: You registered online, jonesyandamanda.com.au. How was your experience?
6: Easy. It was
0: easy.
6: Great.
0: So it was good. Erin likes it.
1: Well, Erin, let's see if we can make it worth your while. We've got 10 questions.
0: Clearly,
1: in
0: 60 you didn't
1: seconds.
0: Hear our eulogy to Dr. Hook.
1: Let's see what
6: I
1: we
6: did.
1: Can.
6: I actually had to listen to that song on repeat. Well, I used to work at Crunchaw's in Bunbury, and I used to just go on Thursday night for the 3 hours. I think I must have listened to it at least 8 times.
0: Really?
1: So, and it's is it only as an older person now, or older than you were then, Erin? You go, well, that sounds a bit weird.
6: Yeah. Now when you listen to the words, you're like, okay.
1: Also that one, Baby Made a Blue Jeans Talk, makes it a bit uncomfortable too.
0: That. And there was but there was a lot of those creepy songs, you know, you're 16, you're beautiful in your mind and all that sort of stuff. You know, we're in better times now, Erin.
1: All right, Erin, we have 10 questions, 60 seconds. If you're not sure, say pass. We might have time to come back, all right?
6: Okay.
1: Erin, good luck. Here's question one. Lip balm is used on your what?
6: Lip.
1: Question two. What are Santa's little helpers called?
6: Elves.
1: Question three. What caused the Titanic to sink?
6: Iceberg.
1: Question four. In the nursery rhyme, how many mice were blind?
6: Three.
1: Question five. What currency is used in Japan?
6: Yen.
1: Question six. How many years are in a century?
6: 10.
1: Oh bugger.
0: Erin.
1: You got all the hard ones, right?
0: You misspoke.
1: It's 100.
6: Oh, my God.
0: Oh, Erin.
1: Oh, Erin.
0: I thought you were going to do it. You were like...
6: I know. I was on fire.
0: You were on fire.
1: And now you have to put yourself out. Oh, Erin, what a shame, but thank you.
6: All right. Well, thank you anyway.
1: Thanks,
0: Carry
1: Erin.
0: On, Erin. Thank you for joining us. If you would like to register, you could do so. jonesyandamanda.com.au for Instagram. That's coming back tomorrow. Jonesy and Amanda driving you home with Jam Nation.
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0: Jonesy and Amanda driving you home this Monday afternoon. A great weekend. I've had a lot of action on the weekend. Did a lot of stuff.
1: I asked you what was happening and you said you were heading in to the city for Yum Cha.
0: Yum Cha. I love going to Yum Cha. We've got our gang of friends who I've known for 1,000 years and it's been long overdue. Haven't really seen them much. So we said, the respective couples, let's go to Yum Cha on Saturday. Mm-hmm. And you just catch the train into the city.
1: Yeah.
0: No plans. We stop at a pub, have a beer, then go to another pub, have another beer, and you just go along and it's just fun.
1: Yeah. I asked you about it and you said, well, we went to this bar, then this bar. Mm-hmm. You said there were about 6 or 7 beers. I said, so that was after Yum Cha? And you said, no, that was before Yum
0: Cha.
1: Yeah,
0: well, I got a plate of chips, and that was the problem because we got a plate of chips at one pub at around 11 o'clock.
1: That's Yum Cha time.
0: Yeah, I know. No, that's what I said. But they said, well, Yum Cha Chinatown's over there. We'll just get a plate of chips to tide us over.
1: And so what time did you get to Yum Cha?
0: About 10:30. And there was no Yum Cha anymore. It was Chinese food.
1: AM?
0: At 10:30 p.m.
1: You went into town to go to Yum Cha.
0: Mm-hmm.
1: And you got there at 10:30 p.m.
0: Yeah. By the time we got to Chinatown, yes. And we went to our favourite Chinese restaurant there and they do great stuff. And sure, it wasn't Yum Cha, but we had, you know.
1: Yeah, Chinese food.
0: Chinese food. And then I was coming out of said restaurant.
1: That was the end of the night. You were all
0: heading across the road is my favourite pub, which I've been going through many years ago. My late father and I went to that pub to talk about the deal I would hash out to work with you.
1: Mm-hmm.
0: And I said, if we get Amanda, and he's going, this is what you got to do. So we're in this very pub. So it's very sentimental to me. And I could see a table underneath the awning, and it started to rain, and it was perfect—a perfect amount of people for our, you know, seats for our party. So I've run into the pub a little bit too enthusiastically, and I've come round the corner, and the bouncer's there. And I said, "Hey, mate, how are you? How good's this? The table's right there." And he goes, "Well, yeah, but you seem a bit intoxicated." I said, "Aren't I?" I went, "Oh no, he's a bouncer. I've spoken too much." And he said, "This is all
1: maybe." He could have observed this without you even talking.
0: So he said, I'm afraid I can't let you in. I said, no worries, mate. Good on you. Thank you. I will bid you good night. So I've walked out of the pub, gone around the corner to the side entrance, straight in there.
1: What did you think would happen?
0: Well, I've gone straight in there. And the ladies behind the bar said, hey, how you going? I said, oh, good. I'm just going to go to the loo and then we'll get some beers in. Anyway, I come back. He's there again. I told you you weren't allowed to come in. I said, oh, mate, you're just like the bloke on the other side. He was no fun either.
1: And?
0: We left.
1: Okay.
0: Because.
1: Almost time for the next morning's Yum Cha.
0: Well, you can get fined for that sort of stuff.
1: For what?
0: For refusing, you know, if you go.
1: Oh, that you mean you could be fined.
0: No, I could be fined for, you know, re-entering a place, a premises. So I didn't want to go crazy. You know what I mean? So I just went across the road to another pub.
1: Yeah, and they had laxer rules.
0: But well, they didn't. They let you through. That was it. It was okay. You know, the irony, because the bouncer's just watching me drink a beer across the road. But, you know, I think that was okay. I wasn't Johnny Glass, everyone.
1: Weren't you?
0: I wasn't like you when you're out in the town.
1: Looking to glass everyone.
0: You're like a merchant seaman on shore leave.
2: Righto, you two. That's enough.
1: Thank you for wrapping this up, Ryan. Tin Hat anyway. Tuesday is back tomorrow.
0: Yes.
1: We have another $2,000 to give away.
0: Well, we have $4,000.
1: Well, $2,000 with muscle memory.
0: Yep.
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14: 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I had a great weekend. Every Monday on the Christian O'Connell Show, we've got all your misheard lyrics. And the big thing on today's show, I saw this great local business name. And you'll have seen these local business names like this, where they spend quite a bit of time trying to come up with a funny pun. I always love these. So if you know of one near you, we're calling it Punny Business. You can send them in to me on the show today, 0475 03 1043. Brand new misheard lyrics coming up next on the Christian O'Connell Show.
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0: Last week, Isabella had this one from Billie Eilish, One Spicy Pork Roll.
3: Yeah.
0: All right, brand new one from Carolyn. Live it up, mental as anything. A close encounter with a hard-hearted man.
4: A close encounter with a hard-hearted man.
0: Or is it a close encounter with a hot audit man? Looking at the old P&L.
4: A close encounter with a hard-hearted man.
0: Yes, well spotted. Wade has got Heaven on Stick, the song by James Rain. All browbeaters go away. Or is James not a fan of brown pizzas? All brown pizzas go away.
4: All brown pizzas go away.
0: He's really not happy about that. Dylan Jennings, One Last Time, Ariana Grande, I Gave Into the Fire. I know I should have fought it.
5: I gave into the fire. I know I should have fought it.
0: You might have heard it.
3: I hear it.
0: You know where we're going. You know where we're going? Disneyland, my friends. I gave into the fire. I know I should have farted.
5: I gave into the fire. I know I should have farted.
6: So clear.
0: That is so clear. Yeah. Crystal clear.
7: Oh, so juvenile.
0: I gave into the fire. I know I should have just farted.
5: I gave into the fire. I know I should have farted.
2: Instant Hall of Famer.
0: Tim Harrison, listen, Tim's got this one. The Way You Make Me Feel, Michael Jackson. Hey, Pretty Baby with the High Heels On.
8: Hey, Pretty Baby with the High Heels On.
0: Or did Michael used to love a tradie? Hey, Pretty Baby with the High Viz On.
8: Hey, Pretty Baby with the High Heels On.
0: No! 7-year-old Nim has got this. It's been cranking Waterfalls by TLC.
3: The 7-year-olds love it.
0: Don't go chasing waterfalls. They're a bit deep, that song, isn't it, for a young 7-year-old lad?
9: Don't go chasing waterfalls.
0: But with those sharp 7-year-old ears, he's hearing, don't go chasing waterfalls. First name Jason, surname Waterfalls. Now we know what this whole story is about. She's urging Jason Waterfalls. Oh,
9: don't go. Jason Waterfalls.
0: That is brilliant. Thank you very much. As always, when you mishear your lyrics, send them in. We play them back every Monday morning at 8 or just after 8. 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

0: find someone to park. It's just in a residential street. And I make sure they're not blocking anyone's driveway. And I wait for the call from my wife so he can come and get me. So I go try and trace my steps back. So I'm there about 20 minutes, just outside some house. And I look in and I see that there's someone looking at me. You know, we all do that peer when there's some strange car you don't recognise. And this, it's not permit holders. I'm not blocking a driveway, but I can see this lady re-staring at me. I sort of wave to say, hope it's all right. She doesn't say anything, like move the car. 10 minutes later, this lovely woman comes out who listens to the show called Narelle with a cup of tea and some biscuits for me.
1: Oh,
2: lovely.
0: She goes, lovely. It is you, isn't it, Christian? I went, oh. Yes. She goes, I listen to the show. Can I ask what you're doing outside? I went, I'm going door to door. I'm just looking for new listeners. I can tick you off the list. We haven't got the budgets for marketing. I'm literally door to door, like the Avon man. Hello, can I interest you in a breakfast show?
1: Oh, that is so sweet.
0: She brought a cup of tea out and some biscuits.
2: So incredible.
0: We had a lovely chat, really nice chat. And then I went to go and pick up my wife, and she saw that there was some biscuits in the car. And then I had to explain that a lady called Narelle had brought out some...
3: Likely story.
0: And she had local anesthetic. She wasn't really in the mood for the confusion of it all. Don't think she actually bought the story either. I said, I don't randomly have affairs with people. I don't go door to door going, will you stay with me?
3: For a biscuit?
0: For a biscuit? Do anything. Risk it for a biscuit. Coming to the Christian O'Connell Show in May. All right. The thing I also saw in this new suburb. Oh, I went travelling yesterday. Was a pizza business with a great name. Mm-hmm. I love seeing local businesses that have got a funny name. You know when they put a bit of thought into it? It's a pun-based name, okay? And yeah. We love that every day on the Time Waster. And it was Earth, Wind and Flower.
2: Oh, right.
0: And I gave an imaginary hat tip. I was like, that is, I've not seen that one before for a pizza place, Earth, Wind and Flower. So we're going to call this punny business. And I know we've got people listening all around Australia right now. You will know in your suburb or your town, maybe it's not there anymore or it still is right now, a punny business. Those businesses, local businesses that have put some effort into giving you a bit of a grin and a smile with their business name. They're always very proud of them as well, don't they?
3: Yeah.
0: They know what they've done. Yeah. You know, they want you to beep your horn or to wave or take a photo of it. Some ones we've seen before on the show we've heard about are Lawn in Order, gardening business. Yeah. Lawn in Order is genius. Miami Rice, you might have heard that out, Chinese restaurant. Miami Rice is genius. Benny and the Pets.
3: Benny and the Pets
0: is the greatest pet shop ever. Also, the tree loppers called Tree Musketeers. I want them to be three Irish guys as well.
3: Very.
0: Rio, you've got one then, a punny business.
3: Yes, a Chinese restaurant. Two Wongs Make It Right.
0: Oh, wow. Yeah, that is very, very good.
3: Owned by the Wongs.
0: Yes.
1: Oh,
0: wow. Wow. Patsy, have you ever seen one?
1: Yeah, there's a cafe in Baldwin called Thanks a Latte.
0: That's good. It's so lovely. Much. It's just the way that Patsy said it really aggressively.
1: No, it wasn't aggressive.
0: Thanks a latte.
1: That's clever.
0: Patsy's their head of customer service. Isn't there hairdressers out your way, Curl Up and Dye?
1: Yes, there is in Werribee. Right. Yes, in Western Melbourne.
0: Yeah. Already you can age the kind of person that might go there.
1: Really?
2: What sort of age bracket?
0: I don't want to say any more.
1: What do you say? I don't go there if that's what you say.
0: I'm not saying that at all. I'm not saying anything.
1: They don't just specialise in purple rings.
0: I'm saying nothing.
2: Well, you said something.
0: What did I say? I'm scared, Rio. Alex, you ever seen a punny business?
4: Yeah, I had a year in Ireland. There's so many businesses in Ireland, and one of them was the...
0: There's so many businesses in Ireland. Oh, wow. Bloody hey, Michael Palin's new travel show's just started.
4: Punny businesses.
0: Oh, my God, there's punny so many. Businesses.
4: And this pub called The Cat Dragged In.
1: Oh, wow.
0: That is
4: good.
0: Oh, they would say, "Did cat dragged in?"
4: And there's also For Pete's Steak in Sligo.
0: Oh, brilliant one. All right, what have you got then? Punny business names. Let us know. 0475 03 1043.
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0: Christian O'Connell Show. Local businesses with a smart or funny name. We're calling it Punny Business. They're all some kind of pun. What are the odds? We mentioned Lawn In Order. There's also Lawn And Order. Rowan, the guy whose business as is, listening right now.
1: Oh, you're kidding.
0: Christian, there used to be a compass shop around the corner from me. Their slogan was, compasses, get one or get lost.
2: Oh, that's
3: wow.
0: Ali, that's one of my favourite ones. Dry cleaning business in my local shopping centre, the Brown Gouge.
1: I don't get it.
0: No, no, no. Christian, there's a shop here in Surrey Hills, Sydney, which makes custom cushions. That's a business. That's a separate thing tomorrow. That's a business. Christian, Plumber's Van had a really good one, but I can't remember the name.
4: Oh. Gee,
0: thanks to... It's my greatest text we're going to get this year. What are you going to do with that, Tanya?
1: Come back to me.
0: Christian, I used to have a lawn mowing service. I still own the name. You look after that IP, sir. Go with the mow.
1: Oh, nice.
4: Oh, yeah.
0: I mean, if someone wants to buy it, and Martin's got it still. He's hanging on to that. It's like real estate. Do you know people start buying up websites and
1: yes.
0: domain names?
1: Yeah, yeah, yeah.
0: I've got over 30.
4: What? Really?
0: No, I know. I genuinely have.
1: Can we find out what they were, please?
0: I'd yeah, you can buy them.
1: Okay, great.
0: Christian, what about a... car hire and van hire company, only vans.
1: Oh,
0: very good.
1: Oh,
0: oh
1: wow.
0: Yeah, you're clapping that,
1: that
0: one, are you?
1: That is incredible.
0: You're a fan, are
1: that
0: you?
1: That is really good.
0: Christian, my secretarial business is called Forever Typing.
1: I don't get that one.
0: You know, like Forever Young. Forever
4: Typing.
0: Have you seen that every time the phone goes? Hello, Forever Typing. Ready? Piston Broke Mechanics. She loved that one. We haven't heard her laugh on the show this year. She loves that old kind of old-timey Triple M.
4: Oh,
0: peak Triple M 1990. Mum, the footy's on. Piston. Sponsored by Piston Broke. Oh, God, now this is comedy at last.
4: Not used to comedy on this show.
0: I'll try a bit harder, lean in. Christian, my groomer in queue is called Bark to the Future.
4: Oh, great. I love that one.
0: Christian, Sydney hairdressers, do or die. Chinese restaurant out my way called Walk This Way.
1: Oh, I love that.
0: Tanya, have you remembered that plumber's name yet?
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0: Christian O'Connell's show. One of you, Wade, one of our Brightsiders, actually, Wade said, Christian, is that Lionel Richie screaming in Dancing on the Ceiling, or is it Homer Simpson? Anyway, this is the bit in the song he was talking about. Now, that is the actual song, okay? This is Homer screaming from The Simpsons. You know that big scream he does? It does.
1: Uncanny.
0: It sounds like Homer Simpson in there. Wade, obviously very exciting. He wanted to share this with me and therefore all of Australia. And Australia wants to thank you back, Wade, for doing that. And obviously he's rushing. I get it. We get a lot of typos. Sometimes when you're typing it incorrectly, spell check, that autocorrect, is absolutely useless.
2: It's completely arbitrary.
0: What a waste of money. But he said instead of dancing on the ceiling, it was dancing in the ceiling. That's a horror song. That's actually quite frightening. If somebody, if Lionel Richie is dancing in the ceiling, it's not a vibe.
2: Is that bloody Lionel Richie
0: up there again? Up to his shenanigans, Richie. So thanks to Wade, we're trying this as a time waster today. Change a word, change a song. That's a time waster. Change a word, change a song. Well, thanks to Brightsider Wade. Baby got backknee. Different vibe.
2: Yeah.
0: Different vibe.
2: Wouldn't be rapping about it.
0: Yeah. Truly, madly, creepily.
3: Ooh.
0: Ooh.
2: Silver.
0: Wake me up before you Frodo.
2: Random. Silver again. Where did that come from?
0: And the Beatles. They used to play it pretty loose, they did, back in the day. You know, it's peace, love, and drugs. Got to get you into my wife.
2: Christian O'Connell.
0: Not to get you into my life. Why, is it, the thing is, it's Wade made me. You know, change a word, change a song.
2: The older boy made me
0: I'm
2: do it.
0: I'm sticking by the rules. Got to get you into my wife. No, John, no.
2: Stop saying it.
0: Ringo.
2: Stop saying it.
0: Don't hear gold. Must be the cables. I'll get the engineers.
2: Naughty.
0: I'll get the engineers to do it. Rhea, what have you got?
2: Proud Mary, great song.
0: Oh yeah,
2: Aussie version. Proud Gary. Oh, Gary's so proud of his daughter.
0: That's smart. That studio window.
2: No, it does.
0: Pats
2: is right.
0: Pats is putting it politely, saying it's smart.
2: You did the naughty wife
0: one. Yeah, no. Well, at least it was funny.
2: Glory Days, great song. What's a scary version?
0: Yeah, let me guess. What's the Aussie version of that? Vegemite Days.
2: Gory Days. Ooh, these days are big.
0: Oh, tell you what, someone's stinking up today at the fold. Oh, dear. Two bronzes.
2: Don't encourage him, Patsy. Under the fridge, not under the bridge. Oh, no. Anthony Kiedis down on his knees. He's got to clean under the bloody fridge.
0: Okay, I think we're called time now on that. Actually, you know what? On behalf of radio, I'm throwing in the white towel.
4: Yes.
0: Tim, can you get a white towel from now on? My son's obviously need
2: You're
0: to throw
2: projecting.
0: It in.
2: You're projecting.
0: What have you got then? Change a word, change a song. You ready to mark?
2: I'm ready.
0: Me and Bobby McFerrin. Not Bobby McGee, Bobby McFerrin.
2: Okay,
0: don't worry, be happy.
2: Plus.
0: Fiona, I liked it. Madonna, Bacterial Girl.
2: Gold.
0: Yeah, that's better. Well done, Shane Sharp. Bad Goon Rising.
2: Gold.
0: That's very good, Ashley. Here comes the hot cheddar.
4: Oh, that's brilliant.
2: Gold plus.
0: Yeah.
2: Very good.
0: Well done, Glenn. Stairway to 7-Eleven.
2: Gold.
0: Wowee. It's his first of the year. He shoots, he scores. He finally gets it. We love a try, and that
4: well
0: is Paul.
4: Done.
0: Well done,
4: well
0: Paul.
4: Done.
0: That's a great one. Kmart, not K-Sat. Kmart. Very
2: Gold,
0: good.
2: Double plus.
0: Glenn. Now, Bob Dylan, it's a classic song, Mr. Tambourine Man.
4: Tambourine
0: Man.
2: Yes.
0: What about Mr. Trampoline Man?
2: Gold.
0: The image of Bob Dylan and his little mouth organ, a harmonica, and that ukulele bouncing up and down, singing on trampoline is my image of the week. Thank you. Well done, Shane. Paradise Schnitty.
2: Yeah, you know what?
0: Yeah,
2: Gold.
0: You know what? Yeah, why not, Stuart?
2: Why not?
0: Yeah.
2: Yeah.
0: What's lunch got to do with it?
2: Oh,
0: no, that's come on, that's one for the old sandwich club.
4: Yeah.
0: Huh? Whoa. What's lunch? I liked it, Brad Bishop. All right, Rio, who's the winner today?
2: Hey, Mr. Trampoline Man.
0: You can't do it. You haven't got the stone.
2: Hey,
0: you got to go way more. Get your voice
4: nasally.
0: Put that larynx up in your sinus.
2: Hey,
0: Mr. Man. It's actually horrible for your voice. It's ruined, isn't it? Ruined. It's the stench of those time wasters again, probably coming back around. You did earlier.
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1: And I'm also instigating an investigation of the departmental structure as a whole. 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
17: Welcome to the 80s at 8. Shane Bryan with you tonight on the show. 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
17: We go back to Kingswood Country and Ted Bulpit tonight on Where Are They Now? 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Whoa, Australian Crawl going through the course right now. I'll give you all the details of that. That's coming up on the show right now, though. Let's get into it with Starship and a song that was a massive marketing ploy to get them onto every radio station, and it worked. This is We Built This City. You're on the 80s today.

This is the 80s at 8. Shane Bryan with you and Men Without Hats, the quirky Canadian band and their top 10 song Safety Dance from 1983 from the album Pop Goes the World. Now, let's take a look at some news from a classic Aussie 80s band that are going through the headlines at the moment, but not about music. Founding members of Australian Crawl, James Rain and Simon Binks, are currently locked in a legal battle over the Australian Crawl name. And they're taking their fight all the way to the federal court, and at the centre of it is the former band member, the drummer, Bill McDonough. Now, he registered the Australian Crawl trademark back in the early 90s, years after leaving the band. Now, James Rain and Simon Binks are saying that the trademarks were taken out without any consultation from anyone else. They don't believe that any one person should control the name of such an iconic band. I kind of agree with them, right? They're not trying to take control of it off him completely. Instead, they want all original members and even the estates of those who've passed to be able to share in the rights of the band's legacy. Look, it's kind of a big deal, because whoever controls the name controls how it's used. Everything from tours and merchandise to how Australian Crawl is remembered moving forward. I mean, they can't even do a tour, a reunion tour under the name Australian Crawl. And all the 80s bands are doing it, right? So this is the band that gave us The Boys Light Up and Reckless and Beautiful People. And it's a bit of a reminder that even decades after the music, the business side can get pretty complicated. So we'll keep an eye on how it is all going with that one, because this could actually shape the future of one of Australia's biggest 80s legacies. Let's take a listen to Australian Crawl and one of their big songs from 1981. This is Errol on the 80s at 8.

0: Where are they now? The 80s stars you couldn't escape. But what happened next? From chart toppers to cult legends, let's find out where they are now.
1: Tonight, we are heading back to one of Australia's most iconic comedies and one of Australia's most iconic characters as well. Kingswood Country hit our screens in 1980 and quickly became a massive hit. Six seasons, 89 episodes, and a string of Logie Awards, all built around suburban life with the unforgettable Ted Bulpit.
2: I'm the king of the castle, now rack off.
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2: The Kingswood? You're not taking the Kingswood. I just missed a sheen the roof rack.
3: Coming second to the Kingswood was Ted's long-suffering wife, Thelma, played by Judy Farr.
5: What were you before you were married?
6: Oh, very happy.
3: From 1980 to 1984, Kingswood Country became a part of Aussie culture. It even changed the way we spoke.
2: Pick on me, grandmother! Tell him to leave the money on the fridge! Oh. The Kingswood? He's not taking the Kingswood. I just glad wrapped the number plate.
7: It's so lovely to see all of you. Now, Ross, tell us, Ted Bulpit was... he was a bit of a sexist. He was a bit of a racist. What else? He was a bit of a chauvinist. But we loved him. Why did we love him so much, do you think?
8: Of course, he's a very nice fella.
7: Oh, that's right there.
3: You were one of the best voiceover artists in the country. You were Mr. Sheen, you were Louis the Fly. How does it feel always being remembered as Ted Bulpit?
8: Very happy to be remembered as Ted Bulpit.
3: Why?
8: Oh, because it was a fantastically enjoyable show. You know, I love

0: It also captured a moment in Australian culture that people still talk about today. And Ross Higgins, sadly, the man behind Ted Bulpit, passed away on October 7, 2016, aged 86, after a long and remarkable career across radio, television and comedy. This is the 80s at 8. Coming up next, somewhere that Ted Bulpit never drove the Kingswood, the road to nowhere. It's the Talking Heads. That's next on the 80s at 8.
1: 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Every afternoon, they'll give you a category. 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
1: 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Till we mention you'll only have 10 seconds. 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

You're on the 80s at 8, Shane Bryan with you, and Ico Ico by the Bell Stars from 1989, a classic song that actually started way, way before the 80s but became a global favourite thanks to all of the covers that it actually had. Ico Ico is a bit of a fun sing-along, comes from New Orleans, pretty deep cultural roots as well. The song was first recorded back in 1953 as Giacomo by James Sugarboy Crawford, built around the chants from the Mardi Gras Indian tribes. Now, these chants were part of the traditional street parades where different groups would face off in these ritual showdowns all about pride and colour and community. Then in 1965, the Dixie Cups turned it into the version that most of us know. It was almost by accident, recording during a studio jam session using ashtrays and drumsticks for percussion. That version became a worldwide hit, cracking the charts in the US and the UK, kicking off decades of covers from Dr. John to Cyndi Lauper and, of course, the Bell Stars. The famous lyrics, even the original writer admitted he didn't really know what they meant. It's a mix of Creole, African and street slang, all passed down through generations. All I can say is it was a pretty catchy tune, a nice slice of New Orleans history that has travelled the world and ended up with the Bell Stars in 1989. Speaking of travelling the world, a band with a song called Africa that ended up on the top five yacht rock albums of all time, Toto.

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0: Well, that is it for the 80s at 8. Tomorrow night on the show, it's Chart Tuesday, so we are going back to May 1981. We'll find out what the top Aussie song was. Was it The Police? How about Adam and the Ants? My money is on Split Enz. We'll take a look at the Aussie charts, the UK and the US charts, and find out who was touring in May 1981. That's tomorrow night, Chart Tuesday on the 80s at 8. I'll catch you then. Thanks for keeping me company.
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0: 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I got

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0: Paige, your friendly neighbourhood radio, Dan from the Early Birds. And on Tuesday's show, we have tickets for the family to go to the Noonima Rodeo. 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
5: Christian O'Connell's show. We opened up the doors. We called it the last video store on earth. This studio has over 500 DVDs that have been generously donated. And I was recommending a war movie to a 9-year-old boy, actually. And on reflection, not the right recommendation, actually. But look, it's been a while since the last video store on earth has opened to the public. So, you know, we're still working on our recommendations. However, yes, on the show, I was talking about this very famous story in the Second World War about the Siege of Tobruk. And a couple of you actually emailed the show. And then Alex was telling us about a link in his family to this very, very famous story, which saw the birth of the Desert Rats, who are what the SAS were originally known as in the Siege of Tobruk. Your family were involved.
6: Yeah. So Lieutenant General Sir Leslie Morshead is my great uncle. He commanded Tobruk. He led the 9th Division at Tobruk and later at El Alamein. And
5: That is incredible.
6: Yeah, it's crazy, isn't it? And I sent you that photo of him and
5: Winston
6: Churchill.
5: Oh, Winston's got his – it couldn't be any more Winston Churchill, the great commander. He's got a cigar there. And what a photo. He's also affectionately got his – left hand on your great uncle's shoulder.
6: Yeah, so Churchill would go and visit at the battlefield. So he went. That's a photo from Cairo.
5: How incredible! What a snapshot of history for your family.
6: It's crazy, isn't it? Yeah, it's up at the Australian War Memorial. That particular photo.
5: Is it?
6: Yeah.
5: Your great uncle. Then I can see as well. Obviously, I'm looking at all his rankings as well. So he must have done a lot of active service during the war.
6: Very decorated. Yeah, he's captain at Gallipoli and the Western Front.
7: Wow.
6: Yeah, and there's a very famous photo of him at Lone Pine. He's looking up onto the trench and there's just littered with bodies. A really, really moving kind of sad photo, and it's him there just looking up. And then the one I sent you, the one with Churchill. But yeah, he retired in Sydney and born in regional Victoria. He was a school teacher originally. And then and joined the army and went over to...
5: How old was he when he joined the army? Was he just young? My granddad fought in the Second World War. He was 16. He lied about his age. He was actually 14.
6: Wow. Yeah, he was in his early 20s and became a captain at 25.
5: Yeah, they were just young guys.
6: So young. And retired in Sydney And, yeah, passed away.
5: Your family must be so proud.
6: Very proud. Yeah,
5: it's such a great photo as well, though.
6: Yeah, my mum's maiden name, Morshead. And just there's photos of him everywhere at my grandparents' house. And, yeah, very proud of him.
5: Now, what we want to talk about now is fame in the family. You're going through your family tree these days with ancestry and DNA testing. You can uncover so much about your family. Often when we start talking about fame in the family, there's a smell that comes in the studio of BS. And I can see Rio is primed with a story that is a little bit of BS, if you ask me, about the man who invented the Jeffel. Come on. You listen to a man who took down Rommel, and you're going to drop the Jeffel maker.
7: Two very decorated ancestors. My grandfather, Dr. Ernest Smithers, invented
5: made-up name.
8: Like a Simpson.
5: Yeah, exactly. Pat's is right. She's calling it out. If you're going to lie,
7: he had the
5: who
7: name.
5: Who was his best mate? Homer Simpson.
7: It was his name.
5: Ned Flanders.
7: It was the Simpsons existed.
5: Yeah, right. Smithers.
7: Dr. Ernest Smithers. Look it up. Invented the Jaffel maker. The trademark is in his name. He invented it. So every time you have a toaster, you crunch into a delicious ham, cheese, and tomato number. Think. Thank you, Rio, and thank you to your grandfather.
5: What did you do?
8: Nothing to do with it.
5: Zumba kids.
7: You're welcome.
8: That's
7: You're
8: amazing.
7: All welcome.
5: So what, surely, though, you should be sat in a family dynasty now.
7: No, so he was actually, he was a bit of a rogue operator. He had a number of inventions and would just invent them and then sell the trademark straight away.
5: You're kidding.
7: My parents actually, my mum was actually quite poor. Yeah, he invented a lot of things. Invented the true slice bread knife, which was a top-selling bread
5: kidding.
7: Knife back in the day.
5: So he had form and just painting in different things.
7: Yes, they also, the surfer plane, which only our older listeners would know, but it was the original boogie board, the Aussie original boogie board. It was like an inflatable one. But yes, still.
5: Rio, that is incredible.
7: The only thing we've got to our name from him is a lawn bowls green in his name at Sussex Inlet on the Sydney South Coast.
5: So he invented the Jeffel.
7: Yeah, the Jaffel maker. Yeah.
5: And so it wasn't a thing and then he came up with that.
7: Yeah, and then he goes, hey, why don't we.
5: Seriously, you should be like, your family should be like a billionaire dynasty.
7: No, we're not.
5: Like the Foreman grilling machine.
7: Yes, the original.
5: You shouldn't be here.
7: I know. He was a strange unit, my mum tells me.
5: All right then, what have you got? Fame in your family. Give us a call, 13 55 22. I'm worried now that if I'm listening to this, I'm not calling in. You know, because your stories are incredible.
7: His one's a bit better than mine.
5: He's fighting in the war. You know, Gallipoli, Alamein. But they did something significant. You know, what are they going to call in with now?
7: I think there's
5: Christian, something. My nan killed Hitler. Better straight on. 13, 55, 22. Shoot your shot. I don't know what calls we're going to get now.
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Let me hear you sing it. 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Yeah, check it out one time. 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Then trash from Kiara on your set. Getting biz, come on.

0: Christian O'Connell's show. Have you got fame in your family? We'd love to hear your story. 13, 55, 22. Christian, I'm too shy to talk on the radio, but our family claim to fame is that a couple of my ancestors were convicted for plotting to kill the Prime Minister of England. There's a whole book about them called The Plot to Kill Lloyd George. Lloyd George was Prime Minister, I think, during the First World War. Huh? That must mean, Alison, that your family must be the Wildens.
1: Ooh.
0: Ooh. Christian, my great-great-grand-auntie hid Ned Kelly. Oh, here we go.
2: Wow.
0: I wonder when the old Ned Kellys were going to start rocking. You look a bit later than I thought. Yeah, there's about 22 links to Ned Kelly I've had during the last 3 minutes. And fed him for a period of time. Sure, okay. All right.
1: Let's...
0: What are those odds? All right, let's get to Rob here now. Rob, good morning. Welcome to the show.
3: Thank you very much. How are you?
0: I'm good, Rob. Thanks for calling. So, fame in the family. What's it for you, Rob?
3: The two people that started Chivas Regal Whiskey are my first cousins, four times removed.
2: Oh.
0: So, I think it was two brothers, the Chivas
3: brothers. James and John Chivas.
0: That's it, yes. Wow.
3: They're my first cousins, four
0: You're
3: times removed.
0: Kidding. Wow. And have you been over there? You've been to Scotland?
3: I certainly have. Going again in about 4 weeks.
0: Oh, my God, yeah.
3: It's I hope, anyway.
0: It's a beautiful part of Scotland as well, isn't it, around there?
3: It's gorgeous here, absolutely gorgeous. And when I went to the actual distillery, they treated us like kings, and they just kept feeding me whiskey out of the 25-year-old. And my God, what a great day.
0: No wonder you're going back. They'd be like, God, he's back. We've only just refilled the barrels.
3: He's back.
0: Have a safe trip out there. Enjoy. Lovely story as well. Thanks for calling, Rob.
3: No worries, mate. Okay, bye.
0: Finn, good morning, Finn. Welcome to the show. Fame in your family. What's the story?
4: We did some deep diving on my mum's side and found out Nick Cave is my fourth cousin.
0: That's a good one. Patsy went to school with him as well.
2: There you go.
0: Yeah, that's awesome. He was nominated for an Oscar this year for one of his songs for Frankenstein, I think.
2: Yeah,
4: that's the one.
0: Yeah. Finn, thank you. That's the one. Finn, thank you very much for giving us a call, mate. Have a nice weekend.
4: Thank you, guys. Have a good one.
0: And you. Is this the Dick Van Dyke one?
2: Get oh,
0: in.
2: Really?
0: In radio, they always say, end with the Dick Van Dyke. And we are fulfilling that. Grace, good morning.
5: Good morning. How are you?
0: I'm good. I am very, very excited. He's still alive. Dick Van Dyke is over, I think he's 100 now.
5: Mm. Yeah, I think he is. I think he's hit 100 already.
0: He's in that Coldplay video.
5: Not aware.
0: Well, apparently he's in your family. I seem to know more about it. He's not even in my family. So tell us about Dick Van Dyke.
5: My grandfather was a dancer in Chitty Chitty Bang Bang and danced beside him.
0: Oh, wow. Wow. So when did you find this out? Is it a story that's been in your family for years since you were a kid or a recent thing?
5: The first time we watched it is as children, every time we watch it, my mum goes, there's your grandfather, there's your grandfather. Did you know your grandfather was in Chitty Chitty Bang Bang?
0: What a great flex.
5: And she tells everyone when they watch it.
0: Yeah, that's brilliant. I love that. Grace, thank you very much for giving us a call.
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0: Christian O'Connell Show. One of Australia's most famous speeches is from 1991. You would have seen the clip a million times. You need to see it a million more. It never fails to entertain and cheer us up. Jack Carlson, I'm talking about, the con man who was arrested after having a succulent Chinese meal. Get your hands off me! Oh, stop touching my penis! Oh, yes, you know judo as well. It's been added to get this. The speech has been added to Australia's National Film and Sound Archive, and rightly so.
1: I'm under arrest.
2: Look, I'm under what? Gentlemen, this is Democracy Manifest. Have a look at the headlock here. See that chap over there? Get your hand off my penis! This is the bloke who got me on the penis before.
3: Get some cups.
2: For what reason? What is the charge? Eating a meal? A succulent Chinese meal? Oh, that's a nice headlock, sir. Ah, yes. I see that you know your judo well. Ta-ta and farewell.
0: Anyway, it's in the National Sound Archives, and rightly so. We need to form our own museum of Australian sounds. Sounds of Australia. For me, the kookaburra has to go in. Also, what sounds distinctly Australian to me is when the lights go red and you cross. That crossing noise is nowhere else in the world.
4: Oh.
0: This bop, bop, bop, bop, bop, bop, bop. It even got sampled by Billie Eilish's brother, Phineas, when they came on tour here. He put it in Bad Guy.
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0: Christian O'Connell's show. What do you think is a classic sound of Australia that needs to be preserved, put in our museum? Sounds like Australia. They've actually put in the classic Democracy Manifest, succulent Chinese meal, the speech from 1991, the great Jack Carlson, into the Australian National Film and Sound Archive. It's for, well, audio that has cultural and aesthetic significance. I don't know how this got over the line then. That's also gone in. Got to preserve it. Put it in a time machine. Put it in the pool room.
1: I think this is one of the highest-selling Australian singles of all time.
0: Yes, yes. And
1: what's that tone?
0: Huh?
1: What's that tone?
0: Celebratory, my friend. It's someone who's paid to go into this National Archive. I'm an American tourist. And I'm like, show me the various finest recordings that Australia have done. All right, what is this? An actual Italian? Song Britannia, put on an accent, you mean?
1: You've been to Italy, maybe.
0: This is what it would be for me. I love the sound of a kookaburra. Oh, gorgeous. Rio saying this.
2: Sally me's dreaming.
0: All right, there's lots of texts coming through. Christian, Dom here. We're saying, look, this is our own museum. Mm-hmm. Okay, so, you know, whatever you want in can go in, okay? Dom here, the soft serve machine beeping at Macca's.
1: Yes.
0: Then our man here, our correspondent Dom, switches to caps lock, has to be added.
1: Yes.
0: This is Democracy Manifest.
1: Brilliant.
0: Christian, what about Dog Man? You know the guy from the Vox Bots that starts saying he came bounding over to me? Yes. We need Dog Man, don't we? We do. Let's get hold of that. Christian, put another prawn on the Barbie from the advert. Shrimp, I think you mean. What about Jimmy Barnes' scream going on there as well?
1: Good one.
0: Let's go to Rita now. Rita's on the phone. Good morning, Rita.
3: Good morning.
0: Rita, welcome to the show. So what do you think is a classic sound of Australia?
3: Well, look, I think it has to be Steve Irwin's Crikey.
0: Yes, absolutely. I'm surprised that's not in there already. Mm. Steve Irwin has to be there.
4: Crikey!
0: It's in, Rita.
4: Crikey!
3: Wonderful.
0: I want that as a phone alert, a ring
4: crikey,
0: tone.
4: Just crikey.
0: Rita, thank you very much for calling, mate. Have a good day. Kirill?
5: Yes?
0: Kirill, what do you think is a classic sound of Australia?
5: I'm just waiting for a mate.
0: Yes. This.
5: He wiped off his sports car. The police officer came over there. He goes, mate, is your car smashed up? No, it's not mine. I'm just waiting for a mate.
0: There you go. It's in. Great one. Thanks for calling the show. Robert, good morning.
6: Good morning.
0: Now, Robert, what's it for you? What's a classic sound of Australia?
6: The Aussie magpie.
0: Yes, it's... What do you describe that? It's
1: a warble.
0: It's a warble, isn't it? It's rich.
1: Sounds like spring.
0: Yes, it does. And then for a lot of Australians, they get very scared of those magpies.
1: Yeah, you get
0: cycling with spikes on your heads. Yeah. What a carry on.
1: Hey, now, have you ever been swooped by one?
0: No, I'm a friend of magpies.
1: No.
0: I think there are two types of people in the world. Those that love birds, and they know. It's like, you know, when people get nervous around little small dogs? Mm. The dogs know. They pick up on your fear pheromones, and you make it worse. If you actually put out good wishes to magpies, they will be your friend for life.
1: You're putting out good wishes to magpies.
0: Actually,
1: tell us how you do that.
0: It's a superstition in England, right? Okay. If you see a magpie, you're meant to salute it and say, good morning, Mr. Magpie, even if it's in the evening. So...
1: What a ridiculous country.
0: I've lived here.
1: What a ridiculous country.
0: Come and have a look around London. You won't see people with spikes on their heads going, don't attack
1: That's
0: me.
1: That's because you've got
0: don't
1: wussy little me. Lame
0: no,
1: magpies.
0: No, no,
1: we got real magpies over here.
0: They guard the king. He's guarded by an army of magpies.
1: What do you say again?
0: Good morning, Mr. Magpie. It's not just that. Even if it's in the evening, you see a magpie, you go, good morning, Mr. Magpie. You salute them.
1: Wow. Unserious
0: country. But if you see two, it's bad luck. You're meant to throw some salt over your left shoulder.
7: So you always
0: carry a little bit of salt around with you, so in case you see two. Oh, there you go. That's that sorted out.
8: He's the magpie whisperer, right?
0: I am, yeah. Well, I tell you what, in 8 years, I've never been attacked by a magpie.
8: Don't
0: Has anyone on this show been attacked by a magpie?
8: Absolutely.
7: Yes.
1: What?
7: At least three times.
0: Really?
7: Yeah.
0: At least.
7: Minimum. Twice on a push bike and another time on a quad bike.
0: Quad bike?
7: Yeah.
0: They're quick, aren't they?
7: They're so fast. And every time I turned around, it would fly back up because if you make eye contact with it, it flies up again.
0: Oh, ridiculous.
7: No, it does.
1: Oh, you're saying tiny good morning to a crucial.
0: Worked. I'll tell you what then. We're going to go for a walk together, team. Let's find Australia's most attacked magpie
2: they
0: area.
2: They swoop in spring. It needs to be later in the year. No, so they won't get swooped.
0: Idea for calendar in spring. The magpie challenge. We'll all go out and we'll see who gets attacked and who doesn't.
1: I look forward to
0: You'll
1: it.
0: You'll find the guy that salutes them and says, good morning, Mr. Magpie, is unscathed. Where were we? That's right, Catherine. Catherine, good morning. Welcome to the show.
4: Hey, Christian, I'll start it. You finish it.
0: Okay.
4: Aussie, Aussie, Aussie.
0: Oi, oi, oi, if you're right. Yes, it's in.
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0: Christian O'Connell's show. Now, Patsy, how was your weekend? You went to see Michael the movie. Is it great?
1: Oh, my God. I loved it. It was sensational. Absolutely loved it. When the end credits went up, I just turned to my husband and said, oh, my God, that was amazing. I was buzzing. So Jafar Jackson, who is actually Michael's nephew, plays the older Michael, and he is just, honestly, at times when he was on the screen, I couldn't, because they did flick between real footage of Michael and, oh, right, and Jafar. I couldn't tell the difference. Honestly, I could
0: Incredible.
1: Not.
0: Wow.
1: And his vocals are mixed in with the master tapes. So it's very, it's just molds into one. He's just so incredible. His voice, everything. It was, if you just go, just go, go, go. It's so important. Even if you're not a massive Michael Jackson fan, just the backstory of how he changed MTV. Just go. It is just fantastic. But when we went through the cinema, there was this massive, big cardboard poster of Billie Eilish's 3D movie.
0: James Cameron's directed it.
1: Yes, yeah, oh, phenomenal. Wow.
0: Yeah, he became such a big fan of Billie's. He wanted to reimagine what she could be live. And so, you know, he's like the most cutting-edge director yeah. ever. He retired from movie making because the technology couldn't do what he wanted it to do. Mm. He retired about 10 years. Right. And then the cameras became more and more high-tech. And that's when he came back and did Avatar.
2: Oh, right.
0: No, real, real visionary. Yeah, yeah, no, it's incredible. Yeah. So, yeah, he's directed it.
1: He's directed it, yeah.
0: So 3D. Remember the 3D was going to be the next big thing? Yeah. I bought a 3D TV.
2: Oh, no, you poor sucker.
0: I got sucked into it one Saturday afternoon in a shopping mall. Did that thing where my wife was going off to have a massage. She went, can you just kill some time for an hour? Wandered straight into this TV showroom. 20 minutes later, I've signed up handing money for a 3D TV. There was a soccer game on. He puts the old glasses on. Suddenly, it's like, I'm playing. And I'm like, take my money. Absolute load of rubbish.
2: Because you could only
0: the only thing I got to then when it got home that we could ever, it was only ever certain TV things that were on in 3D
1: yeah.
0: was the darts. It's not a great sell for the money I paid to your family to watch the World Championships in Essex of darts live. It's like we're in it drinking with all these people.
2: And you get headaches after about 12 minutes really of do. Watching it because your eyes are just, oh, it's
0: my Well, race. My grandmother was there and she was like, she said, this is like being on drugs. It's like hallucinating. It's giving me a headache. Who can watch this? Anyway, so yeah, Billie Eilish.
1: Yeah, so Billie Eilish. So we've got our tickets to that, but this massive, great cardboard cutout, essentially, of Billie. Anyway, Audrey's walls, all four walls, are just covered in Billie Eilish. Billie Eilish, everything. And I thought, gosh, I would be mother of the year.
0: Yeah, 100%.
1: If
0: I put in a bid, a little deposit.
1: Get that. And I thought, who?
0: We just have it in your car, did you?
1: Just, you know, I've got to get this. Anyway, so yeah, they
0: made them an offer.
1: No, the husband and team.
0: How about this?
1: No.
0: How about this is burnt down this week, this summer, and it's on my news.
1: I went up to the desk and I said, oh, can I please see the manager? And obviously they thought I was going to
0: Can I see the manager? Suddenly his head's been rammed into a till.
1: And I said to him, that cardboard cutout of
0: That's mine
1: Billie,
0: now.
1: Is this a thing? I'm happy to pay for it, but can I have it?
0: He kind of happy to pay weird. For it, but can I have it?
1: No. Yeah, but like I'll pay for it.
0: Interesting sort of negotiation.
1: But is that even a thing? Like, you know, it's not like merch. You can't just ask to buy shop displays.
0: Yeah, you can.
1: Well, yeah, so you can. So I'm going to. And I said, I'm not sure if anyone else has got dibs on it. I was sure someone else had put their name down. But no, it is going to 1P Jones.
2: Well done.
1: When the session's finished.
0: Rio, imagine if I go in there on the suite. Well, I'm just as a delivery guy with my friend Randy, the yes. photographer. Hey, we just got a delivery. Got to pick it up for P Jones. We have it. We'll give it away Friday.
1: Well, I don't know how I'm going to get it home. I don't think it'll fit in
0: She's
1: the
0: not
1: SUV.
0: That big, Billie Eilish. She's not like 8 foot.
1: No, it's like 2 metres by 3 metres. It's absolutely huge.
2: How big is the bedroom?
0: I just had to get that in there.
1: Well, I'm not game to tell my husband.
0: You have to get an extension.
1: He'll say that is not going to fit in her bedroom, but I'm still going to be mother of the year.
0: Do you remember there used to be like the Blockbuster and the video stores when the movies came out to release for us to try and get them? They always had like Lethal Weapon with Mel Gibson in the window. Yeah. I think it's like Steve Gutenberg. Book.
2: Yep.
0: Short Circuit's coming out. I cannot wait. Oh my God. I'd love to have Gutenberg in my bedroom. Who wouldn't? Let's find out who. Who else had a one of those cardboard life-size cutouts? I used to be so envious of people that had managed to get hold of them. They always used to give them away, but I was never lucky enough to get hold of one of them as well. If that's you, give us a call. 13 55 22. If you had one of those life-size cardboard cutouts.
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0: Christian O'Connell Show. Right now, were you lucky enough to get one of those life-size cardboard cutouts? Often you begged at the local video shop or your Blockbusters to get one. Patsy just managed to bag one for a daughter of a life-size Billie Eilish from her new concert movie, directed by James Cameron. Christian, I had, now my kids have, life-size Michael Jordan posters, same one used in the Home Alone ad.
1: Oh, that's awesome.
0: Yes. Shane, I had a life-size cutout of Chewbacca from Star Wars in my dining area. Shane, I am jealous.
1: In the dining area?
0: No, no, it's great to have Chewie there. At the dinner table every night, Chewie's there. Christian, I have a full-size cutout of Russell Coit.
2: Oh, wow.
0: The salesman threw it in for us when my wife purchased her new Pajero sport car, because you know he's in the adverts.
2: Yes.
0: This is great in his shorts.
2: Amazing.
0: Or is he just in his undies, like in the ad? Now sits in the big shed with the cars. Shauno. I didn't see that one coming. Christian, life-size movie posters. I have a floor-to-ceiling Vin Diesel.
3: Oh, wow. Ooh.
0: From when Fast Five came out.
2: That's huge.
0: I was at the cinema and a friendly friend asked him for me. He's currently guarding my garage.
1: Yeah, imagine being a
0: You robot. Don't mess with Dominic Toretto. If you know, it's his character's name. Cassandra, good morning.
4: Hi, how are you?
0: I'm good. I hope you had a lovely weekend.
4: Yes, I did indeed.
0: Excellent.
4: But, yeah, I just had to ring in and let you know that I was absolutely obsessed and still am with Keanu Reeves. And we were very good friends with our local video shop owner,
0: You
4: Bill.
0: Lucky thing.
4: Yeah, so Bill was great. He gave me all of the Keanu posters as soon as Speed came out.
0: Yeah,
4: and
0: Matrix.
4: I was so lucky. Yep, Matrix. I had all of them. And then as soon as Johnny Mnemonic came out, he had a giant Keanu cutout in the corner of the video shop. So I said, Bill, I have to have that. So, yeah, sure enough, when the promotion was over, I got the Keanu cutout, and it was in my bedroom for about 5 years, I reckon. Yeah. It was just in the corner of my bedroom, and Keanu watched me go to sleep every night. It was great.
0: Wow. It's like a little kind of living in a sort of Keanu shrine there.
4: It was. I was so lucky, yeah. So this was the age of, I reckon, 13, 14. Yeah, it was great.
0: Peak time to want to have Keanu looking after you.
2: Exactly.
4: Yeah. 100%.
0: Cassandra, thank you very much for your call, mate. Have a good week.
4: Yeah, no worries. Have a great day.
0: Lisa, good morning. Welcome to the show. Morning, Lisa.
5: Hi, Christian.
0: Now, Lisa, what life-size cardboard cutout did you have?
5: I had a lot. I had at least 10. We were fortunate enough to have a rumpus room, and they were just all on display.
0: Oh,
5: but
0: cool.
5: Probably my favourite was the original Jurassic Park one with the big T-Rex.
0: Yes, yeah. What other ones did you have? Do you have the classic Arnie Terminator?
5: Yes. No, it wasn't Terminator. It was Last Action Hero. So
0: underrated Arnie movie, that. It's very good.
5: And I had the original Super Mario Brothers as well.
0: By the way, glad to get rid of that.
5: The saddest part was that my dad actually became the T-Rex. We kept it in the house a bit too long after moving out, and I still remember him, like, stamping on it and destroying it in the garden.
0: Oh, no. Dads go through a lot when kids leave home. I'm not condoning stamping on cardboard dinosaurs, but dads go through a lot when kids leave home. He's working out some issues.
5: Yeah. It was really sad because we spent so long keeping it in pristine condition.
0: Oh, no. Come on, Dad. The dinosaurs have to leave home, mate. They've got to leave the park. Lisa, fantastic story. Thank you very much for sharing. Have a good day.
5: Thank you. You too. Bye, Christian.
0: Thank you, Lisa. Let's squeeze in Sharon.
6: Good morning.
0: Morning. Sharon, what life-size cardboard cutout did you have?
6: It wasn't me. It was my brother-in-law. He kept a 6-foot Arnie Schwarzenegger, the Terminator, in his kitchen. He even cut the eyes out and had red lights behind it.
0: Whoa! Wait, that is... Has that got red lights in the eyes?
1: In the kitchen as well.
0: Yeah, not in the dining room or bedroom, but no Arnie in the kitchen.
6: Yeah.
0: Sharon, thank you.
6: You scared the Jesus out of my kids.
0: I bet, yeah. Sharon, thank you very much for giving us a call.
6: No worries. Have a great day.
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0: Christian O'Connell Show. I was chatting to my mum yesterday, and sadly, my mum has just decided to give up on the video part of our call. She can't. So it was actually really sad to go back to an olden times of just a phone call. And so I said, what's wrong with, like, originally we were for years, since I moved her 8 years ago, we've been doing Skype, and she could understand and use Skype very easily. I don't know why Skype was just easier for her, but she just, and then Skype got swallowed up or bought by somebody, I think Microsoft, right. And then it was Teams. My mum was having nothing to do with Teams. It was just a nightmare. And also, I'm not being funny, you don't want to be on a team with a 77-year-old. You just, it's not a team. One of you is doing a lot of the hard work and the other one is just pulling away. And so Teams, we had nothing. And then I went, hey, listen, you've got WhatsApp. That's how mum messaged me every single day on WhatsApp. They also have a video thing. Mm. Next to the button you use all the time to call me is a video one. Mm. We've been doing that badly now for 6 weeks where I see my mum and I can't hear her. Right, and I'm messaging her, going, you need to turn the volume up. Mm. I then have to stop the video call, call her on voice only, and she goes, you need to turn my volume up. It's a problem you're on. No. Why would someone else be able to control somebody else's volume? She went, no, this phone doesn't have a volume on. I went, Mum, there's no way someone sold you a phone without a volume on it. I get so anxious speaking to mum because it's just ratty me for the first 5 minutes. So we agreed yesterday, no video for now. And I said at the end of it, mum, because she was trying to tell me she'd fallen over, she's hurting her wrist. Oh. She's trying to describe this. It sounds like she's wearing something at the moment to heal it. And it sounds like, you know, on the Olympics when you see the archers?
1: Oh, yes.
0: She said it goes up her whole arm and into her shoulder and that. I said, I need to see this. We've got to try another video thing. I start to tell her about Zoom. And... I don't think she's got it in her.
2: No,
0: and she went, how will that work? When I'm like, you know, we start going, oh my God, I got an email or a link. Passcode. Mm-mm. There's a room code.
2: No. It ain't going to work.
0: I'll email you a link. How will I know it's you? I said, well, it'll come from my email address. It could be a hacker or spam. Went, why would they want to? Spammers don't have fake meetings with you.
3: Is there a name?
0: They give up. If this was a way, they would just, honestly, mum, they'd tap out after a couple of seconds while they're trying to tell you that they can't control your volume. So. She's not going to be doing that, clicking a link. There must be, people listening to this must have other ways you can do video. There's so many different platforms these days. Mm. I don't want to say idiot proof.
3: Simple.
1: Elderly proof.
0: You know, it's also amazing. They should have phones and laptops for the elderly.
3: Well, yes. They do have phones for the elderly. I saw one online the other day. Mum.
0: What, big buttons?
3: Yeah, it's got big buttons and it's very, very simple. But I don't think...
0: They just need the landline back.
3: Yeah, I know.
0: No, seriously. They don't like the landless line. Old-timers love a line that goes through the earth. They trusted that. Tug on it and the other person might, you know, get a yank as well. They don't like airless phones. You know, it doesn't make any sense, but there must be an easier platform that I can speak to my mum on and do a video thing on because she's not going to be clicking on Zoom links.
2: If there isn't, they should invent one.
0: Yes.
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0: Christian O'Connell Show. All right, let's get in a late to the party. Late to Party, the home of all your emails to the show. Anything we talk about the show, we never completely move on. You can pick it up whenever you want. Recent show, we were asking you, how do you lose a tooth? Steve, I was playing Kiss Chase, Christian. I'm sure that game's not allowed anymore.
1: Yeah.
0: The phrase chase in the kissing and the chasing. It was the earliest appearance of the manosphere, really. Christian, I was playing Kiss Chase, and just as I was about to kiss my intended target, again, Ting, edit these. I mean, I tripped and knocked out my two front teeth. That will learn you, Steve. Ray, my older brother yanked the tea towel I had in my mouth. I didn't want to know what the tea towel was in your mouth. And the two top front teeth flew out under the oven. We couldn't get them out. So I had a huge gap for 3 years. Then later shattered the top left tooth on the edge of a swimming pool.
2: Oh, Ray.
0: Fame in the family. We're asking you for, you got any fame in your family tree? Well, this guy has. Christian, my dad wrote.
3: The burgers are better at Hungry Jack's.
1: No way.
0: Really? Our listener's dad wrote, the burgers are better at Hungry Jack's.
1: Whoa.
3: The burgers are better at Hungry Jack's.
0: Christian, it gets better. He married the sister of former Miss Australia and Sarah of the Century model, Judy Greene, who is married to Richard Norton, Kung Fu movie star, who was on movies with Chuck Norris and Jackie Chan before he was ABBA's bodyguard.
1: What a reunion. Imagine that family.
0: This is throwing shade over everyone's fame in the family. Christian, this one comes from Jan. Christian, I was listening to the story about your daughter having a T-shirt, Eat Yo Greens. Yeah, for about 2 years, my daughter had this T-shirt, Eat Yo Greens. And whenever I'd wash it and fold it up, I was like, oh, it must be like an ironic thing about, you know, getting your five portions of greens a day. It was only when she left home and I had a closer look at what I thought was a broccoli stem and realised the old man had been taken from mug buying that and letting her wander about in public with me wearing that Eat Yo Greens with a giant marijuana leaf. And I stupidly thought, a broccoli.
1: She bloody loves that broccoli.
0: Eat your broccolis. It reminded me of my father-daughter weed story of my own. Oh, we love one of those. It's the old 835 weed story. Years ago, my ex-husband built a greenhouse. We can already see where this is going. Into the greenhouse. Years ago, my ex-husband, we know why it's an ex. Is he serving time? Years ago, my ex-husband built a greenhouse where we lived, out in the sticks. When my parents came to visit, I proudly showed Dad all the plants, which I thought were tomatoes. You think tomatoes? I thought broccoli greens. Dad said the leaves looked unusual but healthy. Later, when my husband got home, I said to him, I showed my dad your greenhouse. He went sheep white. Eventually, he admitted, those aren't bloody tomatoes. They're marijuana. A friend asked him to grow them.
1: Oh, come on. An older brother.
0: Do you remember? No. Pat's husband, Chris. When Pat's
4: found
0: all
4: that
0: porn magazines. A friend.
1: The older kid made me do it.
0: Yeah, yeah. I told him to get rid of them, but I didn't need to worry. A few weeks later, the police raided the property after the same mate dumped him in.
4: Oh, no.
0: Way. Hope you enjoy my story, Jan. It's a hell of a story. Great edition there of Late to the Party. As always, for all your emails, any stories, we love getting them. Christian at christianoconnell.com.au.
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22: Bad Amanda. Bad, bad Amanda.
23: All right, I got to see Jonesy.
19: And the virile Jonesy.
24: What a creep. I've heard them describe him as a drunken idiot.
25: Stay in school and learn school.
26: Yeah, okay.
27: Out of the way, Dobie.
28: Jonesy and Amanda, those are names that you would never forget.
29: It's showtime!
30: Hello there, senorita. How are you?
31: I'm very well, thank you.
30: Did you have a good weekend?
31: I did. A big week in our family. It's my wedding anniversary next week.
30: Yes.
31: On Friday, it's my eldest son's birthday. Liam is turning 25. And today, Jack turns 23.
30: Well, we all know what you were doing around this time.
31: Yes, IVF, Brendan.
30: Well, taking the sex out
31: of it. I know, hasn't it? I remember when I announced my pregnancy, somebody said, oh. What did he say? Oh, what were the memories of that night? And I thought, well, they involved some technology and a couple of doctors in the room.
30: And a
31: thank
30: test
31: you for asking.
30: But look at Jack, 23 today.
31: 23 today.
30: He and I, Liam and Jack, are very close. I'm very close with those boys.
31: You are, and I love that.
30: And I've been, you know, in their life before they were born. I gave you the pep talk when you said, I'm never going to have kids. I remember that speech you said. Remember that years ago?
31: I think I might be looking down the barrel. I might be looking down the barrel of not having a baby.
30: And we had, you know, my good friends Scott and Vicky, they had the same situation.
31: They now have three children.
30: Yeah, but they were looking at the life of not having children.
31: Yeah.
30: And I think
31: it's
30: hard. One of those things in life when you really want something and you can't have it.
31: To come up against something as an adult that you can't change is very, very hard.
30: And that's why I'm very mindful. I'd never say to a young couple that's been just getting married, I say, when are you having kids or anything? People still sort of do that. And I think, well, you know, it's not because it's not up to you. It's not as easy as it looks.
31: No, and you only hear these success stories. People don't tell the stories of the sadness.
30: Exactly. But Jack, what a fella. And I always remember like yesterday.
31: The two of you have great fun together.
30: Remember when he got the Lego Death Star, which I said to you, don't buy him that.
31: You did not say that.
30: I said don't buy him that because he's not going to do it.
31: You're rewriting history. He was a mad Lego fan. We were able to get a Death Star that he wanted, but it, when we realised it's just grey on grey on grey on grey, it's so hard to make for a kid.
30: It's a fully operational battle
31: but
30: station.
31: He wanted it. He wanted it. But you've razzed him. If he's listening to this now and he likes to listen to the show, he'll be so upset.
30: He's actually...
31: You're still razzing
30: him. He's blocked me from calling him today.
31: Still razzing him.
30: Well, let's go down memory lane. Remember when Jack and I were building the Death Star?
0: How's it all going? Guys!
1: No, you didn't.
0: Yeah.
1: No, you didn't. No, hey. Oh, you tripped me over, man. Yeah, come on.
0: Fail. Hey, guys. Hey, no computer screen. You're supposed to be upstairs working on the Death Star.
3: But, Mum, can Jonesy sleep over?
1: Yeah, Mrs. Keller.
0: No, you're a grown man. Get out.
3: Well, you better go at home.
1: Your mum seems a bit cranky.
3: Yeah.
0: Okay. You're both hams.
30: And when you went away on that special assignment with Dr. Chris Brown, which we haven't seen the fruits of yet.
31: Apparently, it'll be on air this year.
30: Really?
31: Yeah.
30: So when did you film that? It was like 2 years ago.
31: It was. I went.
30: You took 2 weeks off.
31: No, listen to you. I had about a week and a half and I went to Africa on a secret assignment.
30: Yeah, and we still haven't seen the fruits of these endeavours.
31: No, I made a Death Star. You'll be thrilled. But
30: anyway,
31: Jack did the show while I was away.
30: He was very good.
31: Yeah.
30: Happy birthday, mate.
31: Happy birthday, Jack.
30: We have an action-packed show today. Em Gillespie is going to unpack the kook of Eurovision.
31: Not just the kook. I think Delta was robbed. She was just extraordinary.
30: You know,
31: and also her career internationally will begin now because people the world over went, listen to that voice and look at that woman.
30: Amazing. I had a feeling she wasn't going to win, though. Nothing to do with Delta. It's just the world, the mother beeping world. And that's it of Eurovision. And we can't do anything until we do the Fast Five. Have a crack at the Fast Five. Jonesy Demander driving you home with Jam Nation.

0: Good afternoon to you. It's Jonesy and Amanda driving you home.
1: Can this thing go?
2: Faster than the speed of light.
3: Jonesy and Amanda's
4: Fast Five.
0: It's good on a Monday. A cup of soup for the brain. The Fast Five.
5: I don't think anyone other than you and I think a cup of soup is a
0: cup
5: good
0: of soup
5: thing.
0: At this time is great. At this time of the afternoon, right now, you're not too hungry. You eat the soup. You enjoy it. Miso soup. Get
5: miso
0: into it.
5: Miso soup.
0: The Japanese, they were right. Anyway, five questions. Could you go all the way? That's, what about that? There's a lot of things I was wrong about, but, you know, we've moved on. Can you go all the way and answer all five questions correctly? If you do that, Amanda will say...
5: The prize today, an unlimited 12-month Amaysim plan.
0: Woo!
5: As it says here, escape your pricey telco with great mobile deals at Amaysim.
0: Connor is in Camden Park.
5: Hi, Connor.
6: Good morning. How are you? Afternoon.
5: Are you celebrating with a cup of soup?
6: Yeah, no.
5: And rightly so. It doesn't matter what flavour it is. It tastes has an aftertaste of vomit.
0: My go-to is tomato. I like the tomato. But then there's that beef pepper steak one that you get.
5: I don't mind that. All the pumpkin-y ones just a vom. Would you agree?
0: Not vom. Pumpkin's good.
5: If it's homemade, I don't think pumpkin cup
0: anyone can make. Johnny No Talent in the Kitchen can make pumpkin soup.
5: I saw him on MasterChef.
0: It's so easy.
5: Connor, here's question number one. Which sci-fi, before we continue, how often have you made pumpkin soup? Never. Here's question one. Which sci-fi TV character changes appearance through a process called regeneration?
6: Oh, I would not have a clue.
5: No, I wouldn't have had a clue either. You'll know the answer, but I wouldn't have known what the answer
0: Maybe
5: was.
0: Maybe Narelle of Werribee knows.
5: Hi, Narelle.
7: Hello, how are you?
5: Very well.
0: Thanks, Narelle.
5: Which sci-fi TV character changes appearance through a process called regeneration? Might need to give a clue. This is a hard question.
0: No, Narelle's working on it. Oh, you want a clue?
5: How about this? Regeneration. Oh, look. Brendan doesn't want me to give a clue.
0: No, because Amanda is the... you're a mother.
5: You give away the easiest. Will you do an oblique
0: Okay, let me say something. Phone box.
5: Oh, that's what I was going to say. That's the easiest giveaway.
0: Narelle?
7: Superman.
0: No.
5: Oh, no. Oh, okay. Nice. No, sorry, Narelle.
0: Well, do you want to go to Baz from Central
5: Coast?
0: Let's
5: see what Baz can do. Hi, Baz.
0: Baz. Ryan's leaning over. You want to say something, Ryan?
8: I can give another clue here if we need one.
5: Okay, let's see if Baz knows, though. Which sci-fi TV character, Baz, changes appearance through a process called regeneration? We've used the term phone box.
6: Doctor Who?
5: Doctor Who.
0: Go on. I thought it was Tin Hat Tuesday. We repurposed that for Tin Hat Tuesday, but that's tomorrow. Baz, question three for you. Which country...
5: No, question two.
0: Oh, number two, sorry.
5: We're playing the not-so-secret sound.
0: It's Monday. I should have had the soup.
5: Duh. We have to retrain you after a weekend off. What sound is this, Baz?
0: It's Amanda's Saturday night.
5: Me putting on my underpants. Drill? No, it's not a drill.
0: Not a drill.
5: This is not a drill.
0: Play the Fast Five. It's Jonesy and Amanda. Driving you home with Jam Nation.
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0: Fast Five time. Barry is in Romsey.
5: Hi, Barry.
6: How you going?
5: Very well, you've come in time for the not-so-secret sound. Duh. What is this sound, Barry?
6: That sounds like sticky tape. Or
5: yeah,
6: tape.
5: Packing tape. Yeah. That's it. Me having my legs waxed with it.
0: Barry, which country won Eurovision this year?
6: Oh, my God.
5: I can give Barry multiple choice. Go on.
0: Do you want multiple choice, Barry?
6: Yeah, why not?
0: Okay. A, Bulgaria. B, Romania. Or C, Italy.
6: Oh, I was thinking Finland for some reason, but
5: that's not on the list.
6: No, we'll go with Bulgaria.
5: It was Bulgaria.
0: Yeah, well, you're right, the Bulgarians.
5: Yeah.
0: They robbed our Delta.
5: Oh, our Delta. Wasn't she remarkable?
0: Didn't you see her sitting next to Matt? Her husband, Matt?
5: Yeah.
0: He's the nicest guy in the history of the world. Wow.
5: Wow.
0: I had a feeling she wasn't going to win, though.

0: Russian dolls.
1: They've got a name, though.
0: They're traditional Russian nesting dolls, but they do have a name. Sorry, Barry.
2: Oh, jeepers.
0: No, well, okay. That's not the answer.
2: Okay, you're stone cold. Joe is in Clyde.
0: Hello, Joe.
3: Hello, how are you both?
0: Very well. What do you call the wooden dolls that stack inside each other?
3: They would be, is it babushka dolls?
2: Babushka.
0: Or else we'd say, matryoshka dolls.
2: Righto. It would be hard to carve those things out. I guess they use a lathe, don't they?
0: You know, I've got some. Are you heading towards a joke?
2: No.
0: Oh, I thought you were heading towards a pun of some kind. I don't want to interrupt your joke telling.
2: No.
0: But I've got a set of Russian dolls that are all the royal family.
2: Oh.
0: Inside the Queen is Prince Philip. Prince Philip is Prince Charles. Inside Prince Charles is Diana. And then there's William and a little tiny Harry.
2: And they've cut Andrew out. Cut him out of the mix.
0: Andrew's inside a prison.
2: He can't even be in a babushka doll. That's a sad state of affairs. Joe, this is question five. It's going to be you, okay, Joe? You ready?
3: Oh, yes.
2: Oh, come on, Joe. The lineups for which major rugby league event has been or have been unveiled?
3: The lineup.
2: You know this, and they play it. They play it at the MCG. I don't think they're doing it this year.
0: They play it a couple of times a year. The biggest event of rugby league.
3: Of the NRL.
2: Yes. And what do they call it, Joe? Come on, Joe.
0: Sorry, Joe.
2: We'll go to Stacey and Diggers Rest.
0: Hi, Stacey.
4: Oh, hello. How are you? I'll
0: reread the question. The lineups for which major rugby league event have been unveiled in the paper today? These lineups. Yep. What's the event?
4: State of Origin.
2: State of Origin. Are you a Victorian, Stacey? Do you appreciate State of Origin?
4: I am not a Victorian. I'm a Queenslander. I'm going to State of Origin on June here in Melbourne.
2: Okay, well, there you go. You know more about it than we do.
0: I saw that Reece Walsh isn't in.
2: What happened to Reece Walsh?
0: Don't know.
2: Latrell Mitchell's not in either.
0: And Teddy Tedesco is in.
2: James Tedesco.
0: That make the elastic that hold up his underpants and building a new factory. They rub their hands together and go, great.
2: You don't seem to have a problem with that, though.
0: His dacks are always falling over his big round moon of a bottom.
2: Stacey, you just did it for the big round. Do you reckon he does it on purpose?
4: Stacey. I think he does.
0: He's got a rump like the zebra in Madagascar. And I'm a Roosters fan, I can say that.
2: That circus. Congratulations, Stacey. You have won the Jam Pack, an unlimited 12-month Amaysim plan. 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Stacey, thank you.
4: Excellent. Thank you so much.
0: Thanks,
4: Stacey.
0: Awesome. Lovely.
2: Carry on about your business.
0: Well, coming up, Emma Gillespie's going to give us the download on Eurovision, and you can win $2,000 every day this week thanks to Neutral Life.
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0: Hello, it's Jonesy and Amanda driving you home.
1: I had quite a mix of cultural things on the weekend.
0: Really? What did you do?
1: Well, one of the things I did, well, I didn't do it, but the finale of Outlander dropped around the world. The sobs that were heard around the world. A whole lot of memes are, if you've got friends who are into Outlander, check on them because there's a lot of ugly crying right now.
0: Mm-hmm.
1: It's the whole series, 10 years, wrapped up. It wrapped up. And I think the ending, and I don't, I'm probably giving spoiler alerts when I haven't even seen it, but I get the impression that the ending is slightly ambiguous. Are they alive or aren't they?
0: Oh, so, like Lost.
1: Well, nothing like Lost. So anyway, that happened. But speaking of Sam Heughan, and I spoke about this last week, that Sam Heughan has now taken up with an organization, I'm trying to make it sound professional.
0: Sure.
1: He's reading audio erotica.
0: Yeah, which
1: and
0: anyone
1: I have,
0: can do.
1: I have subscribed.
0: Of course you
1: and are. I listened to the first episode.
2: All I want is to hear her voice again. Ask if she's read anything good.
1: So I listened to the first episode. Yeah. And
0: is it saucy?
1: At the moment, it's just romantic.
0: Right.
1: But it's,
0: are you heading towards Turgid Town?
1: I
0: and
1: hope,
0: tumescent.
1: I hope there's a lot of tumescent turgidity around the corner. That's painful, doesn't it? But one thing I did see on the weekend that had me bawling my eyes out, there's a book that I had listened to as an audio book called Remarkably Bright Creatures, which I'd absolutely loved. And I've spoken about this before, that I have a fear and a horror and a giant ick about octopuses, about squids. This book was so beautiful. It's about, I want to cry just reading it because just talking about it, it was an emotional book about a giant Pacific octopus in an aquarium and the woman who cleans the aquarium and a young man who comes to town looking for his dad.
0: Right.
1: It sounds like the least likely story anyone would
0: want. So she's an aquarium cleaner.
1: She's an older lady who's cleaning the aquarium.
0: Yep.
1: I watched this, the movie is now on Netflix. It's got Sally Field in the role of her lifetime.
0: Really?
1: It's so emotional and it's so beautiful. Everyone's raving about it. Here's the trailer.
3: From this side of the tank, I've seen it all.
4: Circular motions, not up and down.
3: Of all the humans, I suppose I mind the cleaning lady the least.
5: Hello, my lovelies.
6: Breathing in.
3: She's been through a lot. The way she lost her son.
7: Didn't your mother ever teach you any of these things?
8: She didn't stick around long enough.
9: I actually came here to find my dad. I didn't even know who he was.
10: Well, he missed out on knowing a very spunky person.
9: Thank you.
3: Occasionally, humans can be remarkably bright creatures.
1: And so the giant octopus
0: sure.
1: kind of works as a catalyst for change for everybody. And that's the voice of the octopus, Marcellus the octopus.
0: Okay.
1: And
0: so this is from the perspective of the octopus because it's popped up on my Netflix thing.
1: Part of it is the perspective of the octopus, this salient, smart, tactile creature. And the relationship between Sally Field and the young man who's played by Lewis Pullman, who's Bill Pullman's son. And he's just fantastic.
0: Yeah, right.
1: It's a fab movie. If you watch it, let me know what you think. You can contact us through our DMs on Instagram.
0: Yep.
1: Because I sobbed and sobbed.
0: Look, you're going the blob now.
1: I'm
0: just talking about it.
1: I am.
0: And you said a pivotal role for Sally Field because not since Smokey and the Bandit has she been in something better. It's a bit like Smokey and the Bandit.
1: Remarkably Bright Creatures, and then there's you.
0: Do yourself a favour. No, I'm going to watch it on your recommendation.
1: Absolutely do.
0: Coming up, The Download with Emma Gillespie. She will unpack everything that we need to know about Eurovision. Jonesy and Amanda driving you home with Jam Nation.

0: It's Jonesy and Amanda driving you home. And it's all about Eurovision with Em Gillespie from the Daily Oz. Hello, Em.
1: Hello. What an amazing time of year. You know I love me some Eurovision. Delta Goodrem.
2: Were we robbed?
1: We were robbed. I think we were robbed. She killed it. She was incredible.
2: Yep.
1: I give her a 10 out of 10.
2: Yep.
1: Obviously, I'm biased, but she was outstanding. I had goosebumps, tears in my eyes. She performed her song Eclipse, came fourth overall, only a few points behind Romania in third, I might add. She was coming second on the jury votes, but slipped down a little bit on the audience votes. Still absolutely punched above her weight for an Aussie performer in such a long-standing global contest, based in Europe, of course. Here's a little moment from Delta performing Eclipse in the grand final at Vienna.

Goosebumps. Goosebumps. She was so good. Unfortunately lost out. The winner was Bulgaria, a 27-year-old singer named Dara, a bit of a pop icon. First time Bulgaria has won. She topped both the jury and audience vote with this freaky pop crowd pleaser. It's called Bungarunga. Here's a little bit of the winning track.

0: That's incredibly Eurovision, isn't it?
1: So Eurovision.
2: Apparently, Bungaranga means riot or uproar in some Creole languages, but the singer explained that it's basically this idea, this concept, we all have Bungaranga in ourselves and it's the moment you choose to lead with love, not fear, she said. I was really impressed by France. They put forward a 17-year-old. Her name is Monroe. She was absolutely incredible. I wanted to play you a little bit of her song just for these operatic vocals, remembering she is 17.

0: Wow.
1: Wow.
0: It's no Bungarunga, but...
1: Wow.
2: Still pretty good. I was shocked she only came 11th. I think she deserved to be higher up. But obviously it's Eurovision, so it wouldn't be Eurovision without its share of absolutely weird and wonderful and freaky. I wanted to give you my kind of stream of consciousness notes from a couple of countries. I've done this before in the past. So here's a few of my standouts. Mm-hmm. Denmark, hot men shaken butt in a glass box. Germany, stunning singer, shame about the voice, 3 out of 10. Belgium, weird, even for Eurovision. Albania, chainmail, but make it Mardi Gras. Greece, yes, finally a really weird one. Gangnam Style with a fireman's pole. Ukraine, weird little black gloves, looks a bit like gangrene has set in. Delta, 10 out of 10, no notes. Serbia, Game of Thrones meets the Dark Crystal. Croatia, Druid girl group, sexy Vikings. UK, the post-Brexit tragedy continues. Why are we singing German? Moldova, a bit like a spin cycle instructor shouting at you, not what I need on a Sunday morning. Finland, too many wooden instruments, so close to so many open flames. Lithuania, man covered in silver, it's giving lead poisoning. Sweden, singing in a COVID mask, must be very sweaty on the upper in there. Cyprus, wow, abs, she's got abs, she wants you to know she's got abs. And Romania, song called Choke Me, it's exactly what you think.
0: Right.
3: Wow.
0: Em, wow. You've brought us all the information, kook included. Thank you, Em.
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0: 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That's coming up next. Jonesy and Amanda driving you home with Jam Nation.
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10: It's showtime.
11: May 18, your younger son Jack is having his 23rd birthday today.
12: He turns 23 today.
11: Oh,
12: remember, you were at his 21st 2 years ago.
11: Yeah.
12: Amazing night.
11: I remember he was on the breast.
12: Not at his 21st. Are you a weirdo?
11: No, on you. When you were, when he was little.
12: Look, just stop. How's your job at Hallmark Cards going? Just a simple happy birthday is enough.
11: I've got a good relationship with Jack. When you went on that assignment with Dr. Chris Brown for some so-called TV show.
12: Yeah, it was.
11: That's supposed to be going to air at some stage.
12: Yes, it will.
11: And you had to take a week and a half off.
12: Yes, I did.
11: And we didn't see Cooey.
12: Could you do any more parentheses?
11: But I was happy to cover for you, and I had various people come in and fill your giant homie peds. I had Scott Cam come in. Jessica Rowe came in. Julie Goodwin came in. Who else came in?
12: Todd McKenney
11: came in. And Jack was one of the more important people because we've got a good relationship and he wants to get into the business. I would have got Liam in, but he doesn't want to get in on the business. Mm. He's doing other stuff. But Jack said, oh, I'll come in. And he did a great show. And him and I have, I guess, a bit of a history. Remember, for some reason, the Channel 7 show House Rules. Mm-hmm. For some reason, we were on that show and I had to look after Jack while you were at work.
12: That's right. And I had to do his homework or
11: something. I had to supervise his homework.
12: That's right.
13: Kids' homework?
14: Yeah.
13: You got homework?
14: Yeah, music.
13: I love music. I'm good at music.
14: Yeah.
13: What do you got?
14: Oh, a trombone.
13: A trombone?
14: Yeah, trombone.
13: Right. Okay, yeah. Well, let's hear it.
14: All right.
13: Hey.
14: Yeah.
13: How long have you been doing this for?
14: Oh, just 4 years.
13: How long do we have to practice for?
14: Oh, just an hour today.
13: What?
14: An hour.
11: Okay.
12: That's why I went overseas. Okay. Is that him?
11: What happened? Well, I fed him baked beans. What happened to the trombone?
12: I think we gave it away.
11: I'm glad he gave it away as well. Yeah. But happy birthday, mate. Right now we have $2,000 for you, not Jack.
12: No.
11: $2,000 for you thanks to Nutrilife. All you got to do is go to jonesydemanda.com.au.
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0: Muscle Memory. Jam Muscle Memory. Every day we give away $2,000 just by testing out the old grey matter. We give you a subject and you have 10 seconds to name five varieties of the given subject. For example, Amanda, that girl there.
4: It could be anything. It could be, so you have 10 seconds to list five types of flowers, say. That's not today's one, but it could be that.
0: Okay. Well, what about you last week?
4: Oh, yeah. I was good last week.
0: Five motorcycle brands. Go.
4: Kawasaki, Honda, Suzuki, Harley-Davidson, Ducati.
0: Oh,
4: but don't make it too niche. It won't be that hard.
0: The Triumph people are very upset.
4: It won't be that hard, we promise you.
0: Nathan has joined us. He's in Perth.
4: Hi, hello, Nathan.
5: Hey, guys. How you doing?
0: You, jonesyandamanda.com.au. That's how you registered?
5: Yes, it is.
0: Okay, just making sure. This is what we do when we start a bed in a new competition, Nathan, so other people can register as well.
4: Jonesy's showing all the scaffolding, Nathan.
0: No, it's just about being part of a relatable radio show.
4: Okay, thank you for being so warm and relatable, Brendan. So as we say, we've got a different category every day. I'm going to mention what the category is, today's subject. You have to give me five examples of things in that category in 10 seconds. Do you understand the assignment, Nathan?
5: Yes, I do.
4: Let's see if we can get you $2,000. Are you ready with the timer, Ryan?
6: Yeah.
4: Today's subject, 10 seconds. We need five vegetables. Go.
5: Carrot, capsicum, onion, tomato, spinach,
4: yes.
5: Lettuce.
4: Yes.
0: No.
4: You did it. You've put in your lunch order at
0: tomatoes.
4: The same time.
0: Tomatoes are fruit, but you backed it up with lettuce. You had tons of time.
4: Oh, you've done very, very well.
0: You actually had 5 seconds left. Did you know that?
5: Awesome.
0: Nathan, congratulations. You have won $2,000.
5: Woo! Thank you so much, guys. Really appreciate that.
0: Carry on about you. It sounds like the cops are after you.
4: We'll play again tomorrow.
0: We will. And if you'd like to register, jonesyandamanda.com.au. It's that simple. Thanks to Nutrilife. Jonesy and Amanda driving you home with Jam Nation.
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3: 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Jonesy brings the nonsense.
11: Jonesy and Amanda.

0: Good afternoon to you. It's Jonesy and Amanda driving you home.
1: There's always been lots of speculation about what the Queen carried in her handbag.
0: Yeah.
1: One of those terrible urban myths that she had a spare number two in there in case she had to go to the loo. And don't pull a face. You know the story.
0: I don't know the story.
1: She carried a spare number two in case she had to go to the toilet and people wanted to collect things of hers.
0: Right. Go on.
1: No.
0: I've never heard this.
1: You have.
0: No. Is this an Esther Pold one?
1: This is a fake one so that people wouldn't have.
0: But it makes no sense.
1: Yeah. Why?
0: It makes no sense. If you put a fake one in there and what, someone goes in with a sieve.
1: Yeah.
0: What
1: you, and they haven't got the real you.
0: You know, I just think you should.
1: I carry one in my bag just in case.
0: Is it a fake one?
1: It's been petrified over the years.
0: I think you should get off your phone.
1: I've taken us down a terrible path.
0: Yes, you have.
1: But remember that lovely ad.
0: Don't laugh at her, Ryan. Don't encourage her.
1: Beautiful moment that the Queen did with Paddington Bear.
0: Oh, that was so sweet. And she had the little sandwich.
1: It was so.
0: I bought my own.
1: It was so delightful.
0: Yeah.
1: Well, the Queen may have been carrying this in her handbag. She was a big fan of quince jelly. And according to the former butler, Paul Burrell, she carried a jar of it around the world. Wherever she went, she took quince jelly.
0: And she just put it on stuff?
1: No. She'd just carry it. Yes, of course, she'd put it on stuff.
0: She'd do it to keep the
1: I bring my
0: on.
1: Own.
0: When I go around to grandma's house. That's nice.
1: But our executive producer, Jacinda, has said that she has a friend who, wherever she's travelling, has got tiny little bottles, she's decanted them, of condiments. She's got soy sauce, sriracha, salt and pepper.
0: Why?
1: In case she's somewhere and she can't get it, many Australians carry it travel with Vegemite.
0: Yeah, I saw you one day in the city, and you were sitting down. I was meeting you, and you had your bag. You've got that giant bag, and I just felt for you, like your little face. You were just sitting there.
1: Don't feel sorry.
0: No, I just had this. I felt really warm towards you.
1: I took out a bowling ball and an anvil.
0: You were sitting there with your little bag and it reminded me, she's on the buses and the aeroplanes. And you just look like you just, and I'm just sitting there and I thought, that bag has so much junk in it.
1: Oh, it's true. It does. I had to take a smaller bag the other day and I took out what I needed to take every day and it was nothing. I could have fitted it in a shoulder, in a clutch purse. But I still take this enormous thing.
0: You've got like Werther's Originals, you've got Tupperware containers.
1: Sometimes a boiled egg.
0: Yeah, well, we've already done that.
1: But what we're talking about here is things you can't leave home without, things you choose to take with you.
0: Right.
1: I know a girl who carried a small pillow with her all around the world.
0: That's weird.
1: Yeah. She travelled with a small pillow that was sentimental to her. She could not leave home without it.
0: I've got, you know what I've got? I'll join in on this.
1: An old condom.
0: What a carry around an old condom.
1: Sorry. Okay, just talk amongst ourselves while you rummage through your trousers.
0: I've got my bottle opener. Many times at many functions, I've saved the day.
1: But you couldn't travel overseas with that.
0: Yeah, you can. Yeah,
1: no, you can't.
0: Yeah.
1: How?
0: Your language.
1: It'd have to be in a suitcase.
0: Yeah, no, I put it in the thing and the guy gives it back to me.
1: Oh.
0: Yeah.

0: dot, dot, dot. For the Queen, it was quince jelly. For Jacinda's friend, it was a small bag of condiments.
1: For Amanda, it's all amounts of crap in a bag.
0: What can't you leave home without?
1: Jonesy and Amanda driving you home with Jam Nation.
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0: Jonesy and Amanda driving you home across Australia, and today we're talking about the Queen, the late Queen.
1: The late Queen.
0: She never went out without a quince paste in a bag.
1: She was a big fan of quince jelly, and according to a former royal butler, she carried a jar of it, quote, around the world. She loved it.
0: It's a handy condiment.
1: Well, I don't know.
0: You put it with anything. You put it with cheese, you put it with biscuit, you put it with meat. It's all very good.
1: Jacinda, who is the director of our team, has said...
0: Okay. Her title changes every
1: no,
0: day.
1: No, that's what I think. We have an executive producer and she's the show director. So I just want to give everyone the respect.
0: Everyone's
1: the whole
0: have
1: team
0: a,
1: knows their...
0: We respect former and past executive producers and their word salad titles.
1: She has a friend who will not leave home without a small bag of condiments, soy sauce, sriracha, salt and pepper.
0: You have your...
1: No, I can leave home without things. I'm not the sort of person that feels I have to have things. Yep. Though having said that, you might find the odd tea bag that I carry.
0: I've got my bottle opener in my pocket. I've got to tell you, one day I was at a fancy function and they were handing out the Heineken beers and they weren't the, you know, can't open them. And I pulled out my thing. And everyone thought that I was some sort of god. I'm just opening beers, delighting everyone.
1: So the function hadn't thought to put a bottle opener with
0: them. They had all the beers on the thing and they hadn't thought that you're going to open them up with the bottle opener.
1: You're a hero.
0: And here comes Jonesy. Boom.
1: Tribal drum.
0: There you go, Governor General. Enjoy that.
1: Tribal drum is beating for I can't leave home without.
2: Don't leave home without them.
0: Maria has joined us.
1: Hi, Maria. Is this you? What can't you leave home with?
3: I cannot leave without my Nescafe coffee. Anywhere I go, I've always got a little jar with me.
1: Really? It sounds like we're doing an ad, doesn't it? Yeah. So a small jar of Nescafe. And where's the strangest place you've been forced to take it out?
3: Other people's homes.
1: Wow.
3: As a support worker. And overseas.
1: Mm-hmm. But other people's homes, are people offended if they've got other brands that they're happy to use?
3: Oh, they can use their own brand. As long as I've got my Nescafe, I'm happy.
0: But if they've got Nescafe, how do you feel about that?
3: I just say it's okay, I've got my own.
0: Oh. Because what you could do is you could decant some of theirs into your jar. Imagine getting caught doing that.
1: Yeah. It's grandma's ashes. Thanks a lot. Thank you, Maria.
0: That's brilliant.
1: Hi, Elise. What do you have to take every time you leave home?
4: It's actually not me, it's my auntie, but she travels the world with a teapot and a tea cozy.
0: Oh.
1: Really?
4: Yep, everywhere she goes.
1: Wow. Is it a sentimental one or she's just anxious she won't get a nicely brewed cup of tea?
4: Yeah, no, she just wants a nice cup of tea, so takes it wherever she goes and she'll change the cozy depending on where she's going. She's got different themes for different places.
0: That's nice.
1: Yeah. Different themes.
0: Is she English?
4: No, Aussie.
1: Yeah. It takes up a lot of space in a suitcase.
0: Yeah, teapot.
4: Yeah, I guess he's willing to make that sacrifice.
1: Mm. Wow.
0: Matt Shervington used to wear it in his running. In his running outfit.
1: Thank you, Elise. Hello, John.
5: Now, hi. I can't leave without a pack of tissues because I've noticed that as I get older, I get more and more nose hairs and that irritates my nose. And I can't pick my nose, at least not in public.
1: No.
5: And I can't do bushy.
0: No. Well, John, you're a civilized man. I think that's pretty reasonable. Although, it is the domain of old ladies walking around with a bag of tissues.
1: Is it?
0: Well, you've got them in your bag.
1: Have I? A small packet, just in case, because I travel with my sons who never bring anything.
0: John, have you toyed with the hanky? Well, I know we discussed this last week, tribal drum-wise, I mean pub test-wise. Would you go with the hanky?
5: No chance in hell.
0: No.
1: No. Well, John, thank you. We're going to take more of your calls. I can't leave home without...
0: Jonesy and Amanda driving you home with Jam Nation.

0: Hello, it's Jonesy and Amanda driving you home. And the tribal drummer's beating. The Queen carries around in her bag, well, she did when she was alive, a little jar of quince paste.
1: I wonder if she was buried with a jar of quince paste. Apparently, according to former royal butler, she carried a jar of it around the world. She would not leave home without it.
0: In your bag, there's many, many things.
1: Oh, but I can travel without them. Maybe a tea bag if I travelled in other parts of the world. We had a call earlier about carrying a teapot and a tea cosy.
0: You never know when you need a half-sucked Werther's original.
1: That is quite true. Or maybe a loose Panadol floating around with hair on it at the bottom of your bag.
0: Why has it got hair on it?
1: Just because it's been in my bag for so long and the bottom minutiae of life.
0: The tribal drummer's beating. I can't leave home without...
2: Don't leave home without them.
0: Shannon.
1: Hello, Shannon. What's your thing?
3: Okay, so my dad started it and I'm still carrying it on, bless your soul. We have three families and there's a bottle of, you know, port, right? Plastic top and they cut the cork off.
1: Yeah.
3: And we've all got a little plastic cork in our pockets and when we catch up, if you don't have a plastic cork in your pocket, it's your show.
0: Yeah, well, I had this when I worked down the snow at a resort there. There was a special bottle of champagne. I can't remember what it was. It was that little, you know, that little miniature bottle of champagne. Yeah. It's such a flashback. And we all had to carry, and it was called the Cork Club. And if you didn't have any member, if they didn't have the cork, you had to shout them a drink.
1: So, Shannon, is it sentimental that you carry it, or is it part of the family joke that you carry it?
3: Both now, and also another one because I can't stop it because I'm addicted to doing it, and because my dad started it, and I'm doing it because it will never end. That's right. Yeah,
0: that's good. Yeah. I like it. How often does it pay dividends for you, Shannon?
1: Yeah, how often has someone been caught out and buys you a drink?
3: I would say maybe at least every 10 days.
1: Do you secretly just drop in on their house to see if they're ready?
3: I catch up with them, and I pull my pocket out. They send me a reach from my pocket. They know what I'm going to bring out.
0: I'm in the shower, mate.
1: Thank you, Shannon.
0: Steve has joined us.
1: Hello, Steve. What is it that you can't leave home without?
4: Hello, guys. Love your show.
1: Thanks, Steve.
4: I can't leave without disposable toilet seat cover.
1: Are you a bit of a germ phobic?
4: Not really. It's just some of the places that I go to, it's better than making it out of toilet paper. So I bought some and, especially when you go to the hospital.
0: Yeah. It's a bit like a Jenga puzzle, isn't it? Because you set it all up and as you sit down, it all goes...
1: Yeah.
0: And flies off.
1: And I'm always scared that I'll stand up and walk out with it still attached.
0: Well, that did happen. Remember that time at the airport?
1: Oh, no, that wasn't that. I tucked my skirt into my stockings.
0: Oh, that's right.
1: Thank you for bringing it up.
0: And a lady came up and said, and you said, yes, it is me.
1: I did not.
0: It is me. How about a selfie? And she said.
1: You're completely embellishing this story.
0: Said, no, you've tucked your skirt into your
1: underpants. You're embellishing the story.
0: Steve, thank you.
1: Thank you, Steve.
0: I haven't embellished anything.
1: I think you have.
0: Coming up, we've got Instagram making its return. $2,000 could be yours if you'd like to play. You can do it on the internet, jonesyandamanda.com.
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12: 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Bad, bad Amanda.
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14: 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I've heard them describe him as a drunken idiot.
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19: It's showtime!
20: Jack, your youngest son, is having a birthday today. Happy birthday, mate. Liam, your eldest son, is 25 on Thursday.
21: Friday.
20: What about that? We all know what was going on, didn't we?
21: Oh, as I said before, Brennan, years of IVF was what was going on.
20: Yeah, but you know.
21: You know. I'm not going to sass it for you.
20: Can you make it a bit more sexy?
21: Well, who speaks like that when their kids are 25 and 23?
20: You. Me. Jack wants to be in this business, and you might hear him doing the traffic. On the traffic network,
21: yeah.
20: And I like to think that I've trained him. When you went on assignment with Dr. Chris Brown to do some TV show that we're yet to see.
21: Yeah, that's how it goes.
20: You took a week and a half off.
21: It will be on air this week.
20: This week?
21: No, sorry, this year.
20: You said that a year ago.
21: Anyway, I'm not in charge of the schedules.
20: The kid's got the gift. I think he's very talented. And throughout the show, we've just been celebrating the past, like the time he and I built the Lego Death Star together.
21: How old was he?
20: He was eight.
21: Missing teeth. He's got a little lisp.
20: He was eight. But he didn't complete the Death Star.
21: Let it go.
20: It was never going to be completed. The next time was when I was looking after him for his trombone playing, which was dreadful at it. I think he was just in for the flatulent
21: noises. When's the bit that you say you like him?
20: I love him very much. We're good mates. And my favourite one is, and I just dug this up, JJ Review.
21: Oh, that's right.
20: Jonesy you and Jack Review.
21: That's right. And he was, how old was he, about 13, 12? About 12.
20: Well, we were reviewing games and we were reviewing video games that he played. And together I'd have my opinion as a whatever I was at the time and his opinion. Whatever he was at the time. This is how it went down. Hello there, it's Jonesy and Jack, and today on JJ Review, we're featuring the game Friday the 13th. This is based on the movie franchise, no
13: doubt. Friday the 13th, and yeah.
20: So what happened in Friday the 13th? Just refresh my memory.
13: I'm pretty sure our good friend Jason with the big mask on.
20: It's a hockey mask.
13: Yeah, he must be a good big fan of sports, just runs around and kills... rich white teens. Rich teens. Not all white. Some diversity going on there.
20: Oh, good. So he's he's not a racist.
13: He's not a racist.
20: Good.
13: He's doing it all for his mum who died. So
20: really,
13: he's got some morals.
20: Okay. Well, let's review the game then. So then I had to play this dreadful game,
21: which
20: was truly dreadful. And at the end, JJ Review today, we've been reviewing the game Friday the 13th. My thoughts is that it's bloody. It's senseless.
13: It's bloody good.
21: Happy birthday, Jack.
20: Good on you, mate.
21: Well, coming up, he's not the only person celebrating today. It's 20 years since an incredible live BBC moment happened and people are remembering, and we'll play it for you next.
20: Jonesy and Amanda driving you home with Jam Nation.

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0: Jonesy and Amanda driving you home with Jam Nation across Australia.
1: Well, let's give it up for an anniversary, not just my son's birthday, but 20 years ago, an incredible moment happened on live television on the BBC. It was 2006, funnily enough, and a man called Guy Gomer had a job interview at the BBC. So he works in data support, a data support cleanser, whatever that means. And he was called into the reception at the BBC because he was having a job interview. So he's sitting there politely waiting to be taken inside the chasm of the BBC for his job interview. A staff member comes and says, is your name Guy? And he says, yes. Say, come with me. What happens next has been immortalised as one of the greatest live TV blunders of all time, because the staff member who approached him wasn't from IT. The staff member was a producer for News 24. The person called Guy, the producer collected, wasn't Guy Cooney, who'd been booked to be interviewed on the program, but Guy Gomer, who went along for the ride by mistake. So two men called Guy were in the foyer. Wait, one was going for an IT interview, one was being interviewed live on television as an expert. So he's ushered onto the set, he's mic'd up and he's seated in front of the camera.
0: That's such a great story.
1: And then before he knows it, the reporter introduces him. And what they are discussing was Apple Corporation versus Apple Computer, a court case. Dreadful. And here's a bit of how it went.
2: What does this all mean for the industry and the growth of music online? Well, Guy Cooney is the editor of the technology website News Wireless. Hello, good morning to you.
3: Good morning.
2: Were you surprised by this verdict today?
3: I'm very surprised to see this verdict to come on me, because I was not expecting that.
2: A big surprise.
3: Exactly.
2: Yes, yeah. With regards to the cost that's involved, do you think now more people will be downloading online?
3: Actually, if you can go everywhere, you're going to see a lot of people downloading to the internet and the website, everything they want.
2: This does really seem to be the way the music industry is progressing now, that people want to go onto the website and download music.
3: Exactly.
0: Exactly.
1: He said afterwards, he thought, I don't want to embarrass anyone. Something's going on. I'm not sure. So I tried my best to breathe, to keep calm and get control of the situation. He said his appearance was very stressful and he was wondering why the questions weren't related to the data support cleansing job.
0: Did he get the job?
1: He'd applied for. I don't know. But imagine when they realised and then or the person
0: guy
1: sitting in the foyer who's the expert looking up
0: on
1: the, because they have TV monitors.
0: Yeah,
1: in the
0: he's doing my gear.
1: What? What?
0: That's how I ended up on the Today Show. I just walk in there once a week.
1: It's happened again.
0: Not
1: at the BBC, but have a listen to this. This is in Argentina.
4: ¿Dónde se estudia para saber tanto sobre aliens?
1: Let me explain what's going on here. This is a show that's streaming on Argentina's one of Argentina's networks, talking about UFOs, and they had a live segment where they'd booked a UFO expert to discuss newly released alien files. The whole world's talking about this. What happened, though, is the man in the centre of this, he's talking via Zoom. He's not actually a ufologist. They've booked a urologist.
0: Right. Oh, that's great.
1: So good.
0: That's great. But as long as you look good in an airport lounge or a doctor's clinic or a prison, it's okay.
1: You're going to be okay.
0: By and large, the sound is down. Coming up, Instagram is on its way. Jonesy and Amanda driving you home with Jam Nation.
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0: Dr. Hook because they were really good with songs with hooks. They liked a lot of sappy songs.
1: I like the sappy songs.
0: I didn't like the sap. They did some great rock type songs. I don't know, Walk Right In. Ryan, you got Walk Right In?
2: Nah.
0: Okay. A cover of the Rolling Stone.
1: I like that too.
0: Great song. We take all kind of pills to give us all kind of thrills, but the thrills we never known. It's the thrill that'll get you when you get your picture on the cover of the Rolling Stone.
1: That's enough of that because I quite like the sop, the sap. What about this one?
0: Sylvia,
1: love it.
0: This is a clanger. So why
1: don't you leave? I love Sylvia's mother. What else, Ryan?

0: That's a great song.
1: I think the Sap worked for them, though.
0: The Sap, they wrote great songs. What's another one, right? She makes a blue jeans talk.

0: Don't make it rude. What else, Ryan? When your body, they've got a lot of songs. Enough
1: of me. I didn't like when they get really, when Dennis would get really, was that Dennis getting mushy? Because Ray used to do the Rocky stuff. Is that
0: anything
1: it?
0: Anything else? No, what else? She was only 16. Oh, I think that's enough.
1: Next.
0: Rest in peace.
1: Rest in peace, Dennis. What a legacy.
0: Imagine if we did their eulogy. Nah, don't like that one. Nah, nah.
1: More rock, less sap. 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

0: Jonesy Demander driving home apropos of Dennis Lockery from Dr. Hook. He passed away at the age of 76. His
1: Lockery. He has passed away. Let's say his name correctly, she said, looking for the piece of paper. Lockerrier.
0: Like I said, he passed away joining his mate Ray Sawyer, who passed away in 2018 from the band Dr. Hook. And we were just talking about Only 16. Jem Y. Rye's little sensitive Jem Y. Rye ears.
1: A little nonplussed about the song we all used to listen to and have no opinion about.
0: When we're talking about Only 16.
2: She was only 16. Only 16.
1: Everyone's applauding. Congratulations.
0: But that's why Ryan's making the face. Yeah. But no, but keep going, because if you find the lyric, if you play the whole thing.
2: She was only 16.
0: Okay, no need for a pause.
2: But I loved her so.
0: And?
2: She was too young
0: to fall in love. And?
2: And I was too young.
1: At 50.
0: It's not saying I was 42 and she was 16. He was 16 as well. Okay, just,
1: that's an assumption.
0: In the world of cancellation, I just feel that, you know.
1: Oh,
0: Ray,
1: we're not going to cancel.
0: Well, I don't want him
1: to cancel. Dr. Hook, he's dead.
0: Why doesn't Rest people ask peace. Us to do eulogies anyway? I think we've covered that. Well, let's get into Instagram.
3: Free money,
4: fast money, extra cash,
5: any money, Jonesy and Amanda's.
0: You have 10 questions, 60 seconds on the clock. You can pass if you don't know an answer. We'll come back to that question if time permits. Get all the questions right. You win $1,000.
1: You can make it $2,000 by answering a bonus question, but it is double or nothing.
0: Erin in Bunbury. Hello, Erin.
6: Hello, how are you?
0: You registered online, jonesyandamanda.com.au. How was your experience?
6: Easy. It was great.
0: So it was good. Erin likes it.
1: Well, Erin, let's see if we can make it worth your while. We've got 10 questions.
0: Clearly,
1: and
0: 60 you didn't
1: seconds.
0: Hear our eulogy to Dr. Hook.
1: Let's see what
6: I
1: we
6: did.
1: Can.
6: I actually had to listen to that song on repeat while I used to work at Crunchaw's in Bunbury, and I used to just go on Thursday night for the 3 hours. I think I must have listened to it at least 8 times.
0: Really?
1: And it's is it only as an older person now, or older than you were then, Erin, you go, well, that sounds a bit weird.
6: Yeah. Now when you listen to the words, you're like, okay.
1: Also, that one, Baby Made a Blue Jeans Talk, makes a bit uncomfortable too.
0: And there was, but there was a lot of those creepy songs, you know, you're 16, you're beautiful in your mind and all that sort of stuff. You know, we're in better times now, Erin.
1: All right, Erin, we have 10 questions, 60 seconds. If you're not sure, say pass. We might have time to come back, all right?
6: Okay.
1: Erin, good luck. Here's question one. Lip balm is used on your what?
6: Lips.
1: Question two. What are Santa's little helpers called?
6: Elves.
1: Question three. What caused the Titanic to sink?
6: Iceberg.
1: Question four. In the nursery rhyme, how many mice were blind?
6: Three.
1: Question five. What currency is used in Japan?
6: Yen.
1: Question six. How many years are in a century?
6: 10.
0: Oh,
1: bugger.
0: Erin.
1: You got all the hard ones, right?
0: You misspoke.
1: It's 100.
6: Oh, my God.
0: Oh, Erin.
1: Oh, Erin.
0: I thought you were going to do it. You were like...
6: I know, I was on fire. Ah.
0: You were on fire.
1: And now you have to put yourself out. Oh, Erin, what a shame, but thank you.
6: All right, well, thank you anyway.
1: Thanks,
0: Carry
1: Erin.
0: On, Erin. Thank you for joining us. If you would like to register, you could do so. jonesyandamanda.com.au for Instagram. That's coming back tomorrow. Jonesy and Amanda driving you home with Jam Nation.

0: Jonesy and Amanda driving you home this Monday afternoon. A great weekend. I've had a lot of action on the weekend. Did a lot of stuff.
1: I asked you what was happening and you said you were heading in to the city for Yum Cha.
0: Yum Cha. I love going to Yum Cha. We've got our gang of friends who I've known for 1,000 years, yeah. And it's been long overdue. Haven't really seen them much. So we said, the respective couples, let's go to Yum Cha on Saturday. Mm-hmm. And you just catch the train into the city.
1: Yeah.
0: No plans. We stop at a pub, have a beer, then go to another pub, have another beer, and you just go along and it's just fun.
1: Yeah. I asked you about it and you said, well, we went to this bar, then this bar. Mm-hmm. You said there were about 6 or 7 beers. I said, so that was after Yum Cha? And you said, no, that was before Yum
0: Cha.
1: Yeah,
0: well, we got a plate of chips, and that was the problem because we got a plate of chips at one pub at around 11 o'clock.
1: That's Yum Cha time.
0: Yeah, I know. No, that's what I said. But they said, well, Yum Cha Chinatown's over there. We'll just get a plate of chips to tide us over.
1: So okay. What time did you get to Yum Cha?
0: About 10:30. And there was no Yum Cha anymore. It was Chinese food.
1: AM?
0: At 10:30 p.m.
1: You went into town to go to Yum Cha,
0: mm-hmm.
1: And you got there at 10:30 p.m.
0: Yeah. By the time we got to Chinatown, yes. And we went to our favourite Chinese restaurant there and they do great stuff. And sure, it wasn't Yum Cha, but we had, you know.
1: Yeah, Chinese food.
0: Chinese food. And then I was coming out of said restaurant.
1: That was the end of the night. You were all
0: heading across home. The road is my favourite pub, which I've been going through many years ago. My late father and I went to that pub to talk about the deal I would hash out to work with you.
1: Mm-hmm.
0: And I said, if we get Amanda, and he's going, this is what you got to do. So we're in this very pub. So it's very sentimental to me. And I could see a table underneath the awning, and it started to rain, and it was perfect—a perfect amount of people for our, you know, seats for our party. So I've run into the pub a little bit too enthusiastically, and I've come around the corner, and the bouncer's there. And I said, "Hey, mate, how are you? How good's this? The table's right there." And he goes, "Well, yeah, but you seem a bit intoxicated." I said, "Aren't I?" And I went, "Oh no, he's a bouncer. I've spoken too much." And he said, "This is all
1: maybe." He could have observed this without you even talking.
0: So he said, I'm afraid I can't let you in. I said, no worries, mate. Good on you. Thank you. I will bid you good night. So I've walked out of the pub, gone around the corner to the side entrance, straight in there.
1: What did you think would happen?
0: Well, I've gone straight in there. And the ladies behind the bar said, hey, how are you going? I said, oh, good. I'm just going to go to the loo and then we'll get some beers in. Anyway, I come back. He's there again. I told you weren't allowed to come in. I said, oh, mate, you're just like the bloke on the other side. He was no fun either.
1: And?
0: We left.
1: Okay.
0: Because.
1: Almost time for the next morning's Yum Cha.
0: Well, but you can get fined for that sort of stuff.
1: For what?
0: For refusing, you know, if you go.
1: Oh, that you mean you could be fined.
0: No, I could be fined for, you know, re-entering a place, a premises. So I didn't want to go crazy. You know what I'm saying? So I just went across the road to another pub.
1: Yeah, and they had laxer rules.
0: But, well, they didn't. They let you through. That was it. It was okay. You know, the irony, because the bouncer's just watching me drink a beer across the road. But, you know, I think that was okay. I wasn't Johnny Glass, everyone.
1: Weren't you?
0: I wasn't like you when you're out in the town.
1: Looking to glass everyone.
0: You're like a merchant seaman on shore leave.
2: Righto, you two. That's enough.
1: Thank you for wrapping this up, Ryan. Tin Hat anyway. Tuesday is back tomorrow.
0: Yes.
1: We have another $2,000 to give away.
0: Well, we have $4,000.
1: Well, $2,000 with muscle memory.
0: Yep.
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0: And same email address if you would like to register for Instagram.
1: Could we win any more?
0: And if you want to feel that you need more of us, jonesandamanda.com.au. It's all there.
1: All there, and we'll see you tomorrow.
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1: And I'm also instigating an investigation of the departmental structure as a whole. 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
1: What is your reaction to the budget from a health perspective?
2: Yeah, disappointing from a health perspective. There's a lot of smoke and mirrors to make it look like there's headline investment in health. But the truth is, once you dig down, you can see that that's not actually the case. There's an increase, and there's always an increase in health budgets year on year across the country. That's not a surprise. But a lot of that is cut away in areas where it matters. So there's cut in primary care. There's cuts in remote primary care especially, cuts in mental health, and cuts in disease prevention at a time when we're facing epidemics and pandemics all over the country.
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13: Your high tide of about 7.7 metres will be here at 8 this morning. A low tide of 2.5 metres at 1:45 this afternoon. A partly cloudy day. There is a medium chance for that small shower returning late this afternoon. Tops to 32 degrees in the city today, 34 for Berry Springs. Get this, Catherine just getting to 28.

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0: A very happy Tuesday to you. Trivia Tuesday. Terrific Trivia Tuesday, I should say, because a $50 voucher up for grabs after 8:30 to the Midway Berrima. We have a preview question for you so that, you can get a bit of a heads up on one of the questions we use tonight, plus possibly get a $50 voucher. But that's not all. We have family passes to the Anunama Rodeo. We've got tickets to go see He-Man, Masters of the Universe. I've actually got two chances in the 6 o'clock hour. We've got the AANT Centre coming in to chat more about what is coming up so you don't miss out. Plus, Mel will have a couple of tickets with her as well. We've got the Mahindra that I've been driving around in. How has it stood up to the tests? And, of course, talk more about the athletics that are in town as well. But going to kick it off with what is going on with this unseasonable weather. It's a bit strange. Nice big storm rolling through yesterday. What's it all about? We'll do that after some Queen and Bruno Mars. You're on The Early Birds. It's your friendly neighbourhood radio, Dan.

0: Bruno Mars, marry you at 20 to 6 on your early birds. And it's your friendly neighbourhood radio, Dan, being surprised at the quick drenching yesterday. A couple of little bits of rain coming across the city, but also when I was at Territory Wildlife Park, they got a bit of a drop. Palmerston, you got one too. The official registration for the rural area out at Humpty Doo, 0.8 millimetres. The city didn't, I know it rained in the city, but the official rain gauge didn't record anything. So that was interesting. A little bit of rain hanging around Catherine and Mataranka as well yesterday. 0.2 millimetres, says the official gauge, but we know it was a bit more than that as well. Kind of surprising. I mean, is it just me? It's not super unusual because it's that whole last little bit of moisture in the air getting dropped before the dry season properly kicks in. And,
1: okay, the runoff, Dan. Yeah, nice one.
0: It still seemed a little bit surprising. Those temps already dropping for Catherine as well. Having a look at the averages, it's not too far off at this stage of May. Darwin temperatures getting to about 30, 31. Catherine starts to cool as well, but just slightly earlier. And I think it has to do with these trade winds that come up southeasterly as things change. And just a bit of a gust combined with that bit of extra moisture in the air from the tropics, and we got a little bit of rain. Any more on the way? A little bit this afternoon, says the Bureau. Not too much more, less than a millimetre again, kind of what we had yesterday. But then it looks like dry for the rest of the week. And who knows, could be officially dry season by then. So, that's what happened. Did you think it was unusual or am I talking through my butt? Give me a call, 8941 1049. Well, I'll get you some Queen here on Mix. She keeps

0: 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Jump onto our Facebook and Instagram. You get a little bit more. Find out what's going on usually. And I'll tell you what, thanks to Duffy, I've been a little bit more on top of the This Is Happening Now sitchy in the stories. So you can find out exactly where we are. Come and say hi. There might be something going on. There might be a deal. There might be, a prize, a freebie. Might be something that we're doing. Might be an event, that a little known event that we're out there and enjoying as well. So jump onto Facebook and Instagram if you haven't done so already. Coming up for you next, though, why the rest of Australia is paying attention to Darwin. You'll probably think, oh yeah, but that happens every year. The rest of Australia doesn't know, but now they're starting to pay attention. Tell you why, up next.
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0: 5 to 6, and proof that the early birds is just as much you as it is me. We've got a call from Mick, who's out Humpty Doo way and travelling along Pioneer Drive, and he said that a couple of big buffalo surprised him out of the long grass there at Pioneer Drive and Pengola in the Beddington area there. Basically, just keep your eyes out for it. It is dark out there, and they do sneak around in the long grass. Must admit, it went out to Corroboree Billabong on Saturday. And one of the big buffalo was being all alpha and was sitting up to his, well, pretty much his chin in the water, just cooling down. Didn't give a toss about crocs, and they probably don't give a toss about cars either. So if you're around that area, then keep it steady. If you do have anything else on the roads, let me know, 8941 1049. But the territory batting above its weight, well, not really. It's been building, but finally the rest of Australia kind of understands. Sport is a big one, with our Stingers getting to the grand final again over in Malaysia. Hopefully Hockey One pays attention. Would have been nice to win that one, because then they would have really stepped up and seen. But we get to play sport all year. Cricket NT is another one doing, speaking of batting above your weight, they've secured international games and a new test that's on its way as well. So keep your eye out for that one. Tickets, are they on sale? I'll have to check that. But, yeah, that's good. And now this week, the athletics is on as well. So 800-odd athletes, elite athletes are over here doing their thing and filling the hotels, not to mention big events on the way. We've just had Base in the Grass. We've just had the Gold Coast Suns and the NRL up here. We've got the Triple Crown, the supercars coming in June. We've got Darwin Festival. The Darwin Comedy Festival now is pretty big. So, yeah. I mean, I think the top end is a place for people to escape the rest of Australia, come up here and have an absolute blast for 8 to 9 months, right? So keep up the good work. That's what I say. And that includes all of the multicultural festivals and even just events that businesses put on. I love it. I love dry season, and I'm sure you do as well. Enough about that, though. We've got Tani in the newsroom bringing you the latest from across the territory. And then I wonder, how did you used to get to school? I've got tickets to go see He-Man Masters of the Universe to let me know. But we'll do that after six.
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14: Good morning, Tani Maxwell with your local news update. NT Police are asking for the public's help to identify skeletal remains found near the Charlotte River off Fog Bay Road in 2012. New forensic testing with help from the Australian Federal Police has confirmed the remains belong to an Aboriginal man believed to have died between 1971 and 1982 when he was in his early 30s. It's believed the man likely lived in the Top End or nearby islands because his diet was mostly made up of seafood. Detectives are urging families of missing persons to provide DNA, with police saying it could help finally identify the man and bring answers to loved ones. NT Police have carried out more than 130 traffic apprehensions across the Top End to mark the start of National Road Safety Week. Officers issued 50 infringements over the weekend, with 9 people arrested and 14 drivers allegedly returning positive alcohol breath tests. Superintendent Rick McGree of the Territory Road Policing Division says drink and drug driving remains one of the biggest dangers on NT roads.
15: Unfortunately, that driving impaired is the leading causal factor for road trauma in the Northern Territory. So it is one of those ones, it's not there by accident. The reason we target it is because we know that that's what causes the most harm. The sad thing about it is it's really easy to avoid because it's actually a choice that you can make.
14: And housing leaders from across Australia are gathering in Darwin this week to tackle the NT's ongoing housing crisis. The Aboriginal Housing and Homelands Conference will focus on issues including overcrowding, housing shortages and homelessness in remote communities. CEO Leanne Caton says securing dedicated funding is one of the major issues that will be addressed.
16: There's 10,000 people live on homelands around the Northern Territory. Last year they were told that they had 1 year of funding, then it changed to 3 years of funding, and now it's back to 12 months funding. So there are 10,000 people out there. Where are they going to live if they have no funding to do repairs and maintenance and pay rent and that kind of stuff? There'll be an urban drift.
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17: Hi, I'm Matt McDonald. A man has been charged with murder after the bodies of a woman and 2 children were found in a home in Sydney's southwest. Police attended the home in Campbelltown just before 8 p.m. after a 000 call was made before finding the bodies inside. A 47-year-old man was arrested at the scene. If you need help escaping family or domestic violence, call 1-800-RESPECT. Donald Trump has issued a fresh threat to Iran, warning time for a peace deal is running out. The president posting on social media that they better get moving fast or there won't be anything left of them. The federal government's released Treasury advice showing the average tax paid on capital gains will only rise slightly under the changes announced in the budget. The analysis shows the tax rate would rise from 19.3% to 21.4% on average. And search teams have located the bodies of 4 Italian scuba divers who died in an accident in the Maldives. The bodies were found deep inside an underwater cave after they went missing on Thursday. The Bombers will be without Peter Wright for this weekend's Dreamtime clash at the G against Richmond after the ruckman hurt his knee in Sunday's loss to the Dockers.
18: The scans have shown a PCL and MCL damage, so he definitely won't play this week, and we're hopeful it's only a couple of weeks.
17: Bombers coach Brad Scott on Fox. And the Blues and Maroons will head into their respective camps today as they begin preparations for Origin 1 next week. The Blues will set up base on the Central Coast, while the Maroons will settle in on the Sunshine Coast. That's the latest news and sport.
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0: Your high tide is 7.7 metres will be here at 8 this morning. A low tide of 2.5 metres at 1:45 this afternoon. A partly cloudy day. Medium chance of a small shower returning this afternoon. Tops of 32 degrees in the city today. 34 for Humpty Doo and 28 for Catherine. At the moment it's 24 in the city, 23 degrees elsewhere.
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0: A little bit more about the athletics after 6:30. Plus, we're going to play Dundee or Don't He, where you can get yourself a double pass, two tickets, basically, to watch He-Man, Masters of the Universe, before anybody else, including me. I'll be overseas. Damn it. I really want to see that movie, but I can send you along. How good is that? We'll do that after 6:30. And we're going to do it up next. I know, another set of tickets to give away. Because I want to know how you used to get to school. I had a couple of different ways that I got to school. One took 45 minutes each way, and the other one was probably pretty dangerous. So stick around. We'll get to that after some Chris Isaac. Keep that phone handy. I want to hear your story so you can get those tickets to go and see He-Man, Masters of the Universe on Mix 104.9.

Mix 1049's Chris Isaak. No, Dan, with Chris Isaak playing. Thanks to Harvey Norman Darwin. You'll find him on Stuart Highway in Berrima. Go and check him out. They are the experts in tech, white goods, computers, furniture, outdoor furniture. Go check him out, basically. Big store. Great time. How did you get to school? The reason I bring it up is because, one, I want to give away tickets to go see He-Man, Masters of the Universe, and two, because Friday is Walk Safe to School Day. That's right. All about getting those kids out of the car and walking to school safe, which gives you a bit of peace of mind as well. You know, things like teaching them about stranger danger, where are some safe places to go, make sure they get there. Because back in the day, that was the way to go. At one stage, I was living up in the scrub out of town and had to catch a bus in. I actually had to catch a bus from my hometown of Lithgow and go to Bathurst at one stage. That was 45 minutes one way. That's right. Be it like an hour and a half every day for school, just in travel. How crazy. But probably the one that I remember the most was riding my bike to the local public school that was on top of what we called Hospital Hill, because shock horror, there was a hospital on it and it was a big hill. Terrible to get to school. Like, you had to pop off your bike. It was that steep. You had to pop off your bike and walk it up there, or take the long way around, which was a little easier. I tell you what, though, the ride home, though, boy, it was fun. It was a steep hill. You just get to the top of the hill and you're just like, all right, go the brakes. But I tell you what, I am surprised I did not get cleaned up. There are a few roads that come in and out, and I'm guessing they were school zones, and it was pretty notorious for school kids riding down that hill around school time. So people were pretty careful when they were driving. But, yeah, could have easily been cleaned up. Helmet or no helmet, I must have been going 70 k's an hour down this hill, because they were the days. You didn't think about stuff like that too much. You know, getting on the old bike. How did you get to school, though? 8941-1049. I don't care how, whether it was mum or dad driving you. I'm curious about how early you had to get up. Maybe it was the bus. Do you remember your bus number? Were you a front seat nerd or a back seat heavy? Give me a call. 8941-1049. I'll get you a couple of tickets to go see He-Man, Masters of the Universe, before anybody else Wednesday week. You're a mix.

0: 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You can see how you can win a whole bunch of things and be right across it. But we're giving away tickets to He-Man Masters of the Universe, a preview screening before the rest of Australia on the 3rd of June. And I won't be quite back from overseas yet, so good on yous. You'll be able to enjoy that. But I am giving away tickets for you to come along with stories about how that you used to get to school, because Friday is Walk Safe to School Day. And on 8941 1049, hey, Bob, how did you used to get to school, mate?
1: I used to get to school on BMX, or I used to walk. or a bus. Yeah.
0: Mate, the good old BMX. Remember BMX? You jump off gutters and over bike ramps and stuff.
1: Yeah, jump off the gutters and, do bloody wheel stands off the gutters and stuff like that. Yeah, back when I was a kid, yeah.
0: Oh, come on. Tell me that back when you were a kid, you saw the BMX Bandits with our very own Nicole Kidman.
1: The BMX Bandits. No, yeah. I don't think I've seen that.
0: Oh, mate, it is a terrible movie. Absolutely terrible. If you want to have a trip down memory lane on how bad movies can get, check out BMX Bandits. Well, from terrible movies to great movies, He-Man, Masters of the Universe, we're going to see it before the rest of Australia. I want to invite you along, Bob.
1: Awesome.
0: Well, you stay right there. I'm going to get some details. But Friday, Walk Safe to School Day, it's a pretty decent initiative. And it's not about necessarily walking from home, but just go a little bit earlier and park the car a bit further away and walk with your kid to school. Who knows? Maybe that might be a new drop-off point, which means that you avoid the traffic congestion around the school. Plus, it helps keeps school kids a bit safer because there's less traffic around. Or if they do walk to school from home, maybe that morning on Friday, you walk with them or a bike ride or whatever it is. But just something there, it might be nice and just be like, hey, I want to walk to school with you. And they'll probably be like, no, Mom, it's so embarrassing. But it doesn't matter. Tell them it's all about an initiative. Good luck with that. That's on Friday. Have a great time. More tickets to win actually just after 6:30. So stick around here on Mix 104.9. For now, we've got some Whitesnake coming your way.
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0: It's the Early Birds with some White Snake heading towards 6:30. And I've got a little bit more about the athletics that's happening this week with over 800 elite athletes being here. Very jealous on what sort of my favourite sport is that I wish I could do, but I can't because I'm useless. But also your chance to get another double pass to go see He-Man Masters of the Universe when we play Dundee or Don't He. That's all before 7.
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6: Good morning, Tani Maxwell with your local news update. National Road Safety Week is underway, with Territorians being urged to take greater responsibility behind the wheel. Over the weekend, police detected multiple alleged drink and drunk drivers while carrying out traffic operations across the Top End. Superintendent Rick McGree of the Territory Road Policing Division says it's important people can avoid the fatal five.
7: Driving impaired, driving without a seatbelt, or not having passengers wearing their seatbelt, speeding, driving fatigued, and driving distracted. They all sound like minor things on their own, or they can be considered that, but obviously we go through and review every single fatal crash, and it's these five things that stand out as being involved.
6: There have been seven lives lost on Territory Roads so far this year. As temperatures drop across the territory, Vinnie's NT is launching its 2026 mid-year winter appeal to support vulnerable people struggling through the dry season. The organisation assisted more than 27,000 Territorians last financial year with food relief, emergency accommodation, crisis support and transitional housing. CEO Rob Lutter says donations this year will help families cover essential items, groceries and household bills as financial pressures continue to rise.
8: They may even be working and unable to pay a power bill. They may be on low income. What we're finding is there's greater need out there. There's the economic climate is not very good. The petrol is just going up and up. Rent and food and power and insurance is affecting everybody.
6: And the future of the Top End's school sports teams is uncertain after this week's under-12 basketball trials were cancelled. Organisers say a lack of volunteers for coaching and manager positions forced the decision, despite trial applications already being submitted. Player expressions of interest remain open until the end of today, as staff continue trying to recruit officials. Families are expected to receive further information on the next steps once the application period closes.
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9: Hi, I'm Matt McDonald. A Mammal Front Court today charged over a horrific triple murder in Sydney's southwest. The bodies of a woman and two boys, aged 4 and 12, were found inside the home in Campbelltown last night. The 47-year-old man was arrested at the scene. Donald Trump says he's called off another planned military strike on Iran to allow for serious negotiations on a peace deal. He had earlier warned that time was running out fast. It comes ahead of a meeting between the president and his military chiefs, expected to happen tomorrow. The federal government stepping up its defence of changes to capital gains tax. Treasury analysis shows the average tax rate would rise only slightly from 19.3% to 21.4%. The advice shows the changes would be unlikely to impact investment in the economy. And two American men have been arrested over a stunt at the enclosure of Punch the Monkey in Japan. One of them's accused of climbing a fence and getting inside the enclosure with a costume with a smiley head. The other accused of filming it. Punch was unharmed. All eyes will be on NRL team list this afternoon, with a number of clubs set to be without their Origin stars this weekend.

0: The Dolphins and Raiders will be forced into major reshuffles for their clash on Thursday night, with the two sides missing a combined six players. The Gold Coast Suns have reportedly signalled their interest in Bomber star Zach Merritt, as talk of him leaving Essendon ramps up again. And Alex Dimonor's broken his losing streak, beating Francisco Sarandello in three sets at the Hamburg Open overnight. That's the latest in news and sport.
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3: Look, a good out there this morning. Accident breakdown free. Just some minor delays in McMinn Street to the city. Roadworks today to Trail Road, Perra Drive at the Stuart Highway at Billeroy Road. It's Travel Tuesday at Flight Centre. 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That's the latest traffic on Mix 104.9.
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4: Your high tide of 7.7 metres will be here at 8 this morning. A low tide of 2.5 metres at 1:45 this afternoon. A partly cloudy day with a medium chance of a small shower returning this afternoon. Tops 32 degrees in the city, 34 for Acacia Hills today, 28 expected for Katherine. At the moment in the city, 24 degrees, 23 at both Acacia Hills and Katherine.
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4: As we tick towards 7 o'clock, another two tickets to He-Man and the Masters of the Universe. We'll be doing that with Dundee or Don't He? A line from the movie, or have I just made it up? That's the question. If you get it right, you get two tickets to go and see He-Man, Masters of the Universe, before the rest of Australia. That's on June the 3rd. How good. Before that, though, we've got athletes all over the place. What are they here for? How long will they be here for? And what does it do to help our economy? Up next, after Sonia Dada.

Sonia Dada, they'll treat you good over at Harvey Norman Darwin. We're doing it for Harvey Norman. It's the Early Birds with your friendly neighbourhood radio, Dan, and I welcome all of those elite athletes here to the top end who are doing their track and field events. A whole bunch of stuff. Like, I wish I could do discus a bit better. Javelin, I was terrible at. I was terrible. Shot put, I'd like to be a bit better at. Like the whole spinning thing. Oh, hammer throw. That sounds cool, like throwing, but I mean, also sounds really dangerous. I'd love to be able to do those better, but those elite athletes have come up here because dry season is the best season, and over 800 athletes have descended upon us from 20 different countries across Oceania. So the 2026 Oceania Athletics Championships, one of the biggest athletic events in the region. So like all of Oceania, right? Like, does that include Asia? I'd have to double check that. I think it does. I don't know. I have to check. They're here. How good. It's fantastic. Great to see. And filling up our hotels and eating at our restaurants and flying into our airport, visiting our locals, going around checking out touristy things while they're here. How good is it? They're here for the whole week and taking place from, well, it's already kicked off yesterday, going right through to the 23rd at Arafura Stadium. It runs for 6 days and it's fantastic. Pacific Islands, Australia. This is Oceania. Pacific Islands, Australia, New Zealand are over here, plus some of those smaller nations as well for track and field events, including sprints, throws, relays, you name it. So hopefully you're having a cracking time here and are super, I would say super jealous of our dry season, but it bloody well rained yesterday. Yeah, nice one. Thanks for that, Mother Nature, for not showing off your best side. But you probably see quite a few good-looking people around, and that's probably why. But up next, Dan Dundee or don't he? This is just a little game. I got a quote from the movie, or am I just making it up? And if you get it right, get yourself a double pass to go see He-Man, Masters of the Universe. So stay right here and keep that phone handy on the Early Birds.

0: 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It's the early birds with your friend, the Neighbourhood Radio, Dan. I want to send some people across to see He-Man, Masters of the Universe, the new live-action film from the cartoon, classic cartoon. This one looks really good, updated, looks fantastic. It's going to be epic in the cinema. You can see it before the rest of Australia by playing Dundee or Don't He. Dundee or Don't He? That is the question. That's nearly a line in itself, right? Basically, I've got a movie from our... Well, we're celebrating 40 years since Crocodile Dundee. So from one movie to another, is this quote in the movie or am I just making up? Am I telling a furphy? Get it right. Get the tickets. So get ready with that number, 8941-1049. Okay, is this real or is it fake? A man's only as good as his knife. Is that real or fake? Is it in the Crocodile Dundee movie or not? Give me a call, 8941-1049, and I'll send you and a friend or you and your partner or you and a kid off to go see He-Man, Masters of the Universe. And so you better call now, 8941-1049. A man's only as good as his knife. Question mark?
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0: Jerry Harrison and the Casual Gods, just before 7 o'clock. All thanks to Harvey Norman Darwin. You find him on the Stuart Highway in Berrima. And it's the Early Birds with Friendly Neighbourhood Radio, Dan. And the phone's alive. It's the Early Birds. We are doing Dundee or Don't He? How good. Is it a line from the movie or am I just making things up? Are you gullible, Kim?
1: Well, no, I hope not.
0: I once told my brother that gullible was spelt wrong in the dictionary. We were kids, and he actually went and got a dictionary, and the real payoff is when he went to my parents and said, "How do I spell gullible?" They just lost it. I'll tell you what, though.
1: Oh, that's a good one. I like that.
0: Well, let's find out this one. The line is, "A man's only as good as his knife." Is it from Crocodile Dundee, or am I making it up?
1: All right, and you're making that one up, I'm hoping. It's been a while since I've seen the movie.
0: Certainly am making it up. Yeah, they do say, you know, the famous one, "That's not a knife, this is a knife." I thought,
1: That's correct. You know, I know that one.
0: Yeah, that's right. Everyone knows that one. But no, they're 100% exactly correct that it is not in the movie. But that does mean that you have two tickets to go see He-Man to see what is in that movie.
1: Oh, that's awesome. Thank you very much.
0: No worries, Kim. Stay there. I'm going to get some details from you. But it's in cinemas on the 4th of June, but we're going to go see it on the 3rd of June. Kick it off from 6:30 at Event Cinemas in Palmerston. Don't forget, it's a great place to go for all of your movie goodness over there at Event Cinemas. Plus, you can also get tickets in the Long Lunch with Luke and Sarah in the afternoons. So keep it locked right here to Mix 104.9 and more chances tomorrow as well. 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
10: Good morning, Tani Maxwell with your local news update. A cold case investigation has uncovered new details about unidentified human remains discovered near Berry Springs more than a decade ago. Advanced DNA testing has revealed the remains belong to an Aboriginal man who likely died in the 70s or early 80s and had strong links to coastal or island communities in the Top End. The remains were found near the Charlotte River, about 25 k's west of Berry Springs, on April 1st, 2012. Anyone with information or families with missing loved ones who may match the profile are being urged to contact police on 131 444. Improving housing outcomes will be a major focus of this week's Aboriginal Housing and Homelands Conference in Darwin. Community leaders, housing providers and government agencies are set to discuss challenges around remote housing delivery, maintenance and long-term planning. CEO Leanne Caton says the conference will also look at overcrowding and the flow-on health impacts facing Aboriginal communities.
11: As we know, you can have up to 20 people living in a property. That in itself is a health issue. You know, we've got rheumatic heart disease that has been eradicated in most places around the world. We've now got a diphtheria outbreak. So it's only going to escalate the more people living in a confined space.
10: And Vinnies NT is calling on Territorians to dig deep as the charity launches its 2026 mid-year winter appeal. The campaign comes as there is a growing demand for food relief and emergency accommodation services across the territory. CEO Rob Lutter says the NT continues to face some of the highest homelessness levels in the country, with more people seeking help every week.
12: Homeless is predominant up here in Northern Territory. It's 12 times the national average. So that hasn't changed. It's basically been the same for the last 10 years. So that is a big amount of people out there. So you're looking at a number of around 13,000 people.
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13: Hi, I'm Matt McDonald. At least one person has been killed after a shooting at an Islamic center in San Diego. Police and emergency services have swarmed the scene. Authorities say the threat has been neutralized. A man has been charged with murder after the bodies of a woman and two boys were found in a home in Sydney's southwest. Police attended the home in Campbelltown just before 8 p.m. after a 000 call was made before finding the bodies inside. A 47-year-old man was arrested at the scene. If you need help escaping family or domestic violence, call 1-800-RESPECT. Donald Trump says he's paused a planned military strike on Iran at the request of other Middle East countries. It comes after the president had earlier sent another warning to Tehran that the clock was ticking for them to strike a peace deal. And a Gold Coast toddler who spent weeks in an induced coma after inhaling cake decorating powder has now been released from hospital. It comes as the consumer watchdog issues a recall for the Creative Cake decorating branded powders. Western Bulldogs winger Bailey Williams has been sidelined until the mid-season bye after suffering a hamstring injury. He'll miss at least five games, while Riley Garcia is set to miss most of the second half of this season after re-injuring his hamstring at training last week. And the Broncos' horror injury run continues, with Jordan Rickey set to undergo surgery in coming days. He has been carrying a foot injury for the last few weeks. He'll be the 11th Broncos player sidelined through injury. That's the latest news and sport.
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14: 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McMinn Street at the City of the Stewart Highway at Winnelli and Berrima. Roadworks continuing today too on Trower Road at Pera Drive. 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
0: Your high tide of 7.7 metres will be here in about an hour's time, and the low tide of 2.5 metres at 1:45 this afternoon. A partly cloudy day, medium chance of that small shower returning this afternoon. Tops 32 degrees in the city today, 34 for Noonamar and Catherine getting to just 28. Right now it's 23 degrees across the region.
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18: Cheers, yay! It's Tuesday.
0: Tuesday?
18: It's very fun to be Tuesday.
0: It's Tuesday. It's not a great day, except for the fact that it is terrific trivia tonight.
18: Okay, it is terrific trivia tonight, which is very exciting because later on, before we finish up, before Katie Wilk gets in, we've got somebody's chance to win a $50 voucher with you.
0: That's right. You're only here for about an hour because you've got to take your cat to the vet.
18: I do have to take my cat to the vet. And, Dan, I've just got to say, I'm glad you licked that little bit of yogurt off your lip then. I probably should have told you. It's gone into your moustache.
0: I'd have to save it.
18: Oh, but up shortly, we've got some Noonamart Rodeo tickets to give away. That is right. A family pass could be yours, so stay tuned for that one.
0: Before that, though, the Early Bird 7 a.m. news flash after some Starship. They're building a city here on Mix.

0: You're on the Early Birds with Dan and Duffy this Tuesday, doing it for Harvey Norman, but it's time for a bit of this.
1: News flash. Why'd you sound like Peter Griffin then?
0: I don't know. It's just going to be noises coming out of my mouth today that we're not really sure what it is. All right. Okay,
1: fine.
0: I've got a big news flash and I'm very excited. I saw it this morning when I woke up. Pirates of the Caribbean 6.
1: What?
0: Yeah, Pirates of the Caribbean 6 has been in development for years, with Disney first confirming plans back in 2018.
1: I know. And this is, then later on, Johnny Depp, Amber Heard in court, and then they're like, would you do another film with Disney? And he said, no, not for $300 million.
0: Yeah, so maybe they're giving him $400 million. No, I don't know how much, if he'll even be in it. Maybe they'll just, I don't know, make a statue of him or something.
1: Okay, Pirates of the Caribbean 6.
0: Yeah, so it's taken a backseat to Marvel, Star Wars and live-action remakes that Disney has been doing instead. There's been multiple delays, of course, like you just mentioned, decline in box office returns as well. But Captain Jack Sparrow, the Johnny Depp, does look like he'll be back. They released a photo. I'm going to show you it right now. Jenna Ortega is also in it.
1: What?
0: And it looks really, really... Oh, no. You know how when you jump on socials and it, like, logs you out sometimes?
1: Let me have a look too.
0: Okay. Because seriously, did you like Pirates of the Caribbean, Dan?
1: I love it. Rewatch it all the time. I love all of them.
0: Oh, it's so good.
1: No, General Tate, that's not real. I didn't think Jenna Ortega was going to be in it. No, that's a fan thing.
0: No, it's not.
1: It is. It's made from one of those. It's a concept. It says here, Pirates of the Caribbean 6 concept trailer from 3 months ago.
0: What? No, Dan. It says here official. It's confirmed.
1: Is it official?
0: That Margot Robbie might even be in it.
1: Margot Robbie. These are all rumours that have been swirling around. Check the comments.
0: Keira Knightley and Orlando Bloom could also be returning.
1: My God. I doubt it.
0: It says, I'm so excited. I've missed this. Exciting. Is this real? And someone said, unfortunately, it's not. Oh, my God. AI these days. Here I am, pumped for the day because I'm getting another Pirates of the Caribbean. I'm a bit over AI.
1: Don't say yourself short. Even before AI, people, especially big fans, were going through trawling for things. They were making trailers that looked absolutely legit.
0: Nah, I'm pissed off. I'm really frustrated.
1: Well, one thing's for sure, it is in development. It's coming, but it's not.
0: I really got caught with that. Usually I think I'm pretty good at it, but they can get anyone. They can get anyone.
1: You got squid on your face.
0: Ew.
1: He's Mr. Benson Boone on Mix 104.9's Early Birds. Pirates of the Caribbean 6. When it does official, we'll let you know.

0: Mr. Benson Boone with Mr. Electric Blue at 17 past 7. Those school zones are enforced, so if you're heading around to school, do chill, and Friday is Walk to School Safe Day.
1: Which one of y'all early birds want to go to the rodeo?
0: So, I'm Southern American.
1: I don't know.
0: Yeah, toe tapping, heel clicking fun.
1: Yeah, the Noonie Rodeo is back, the 23rd of May indeed. And we've got a family pass that you could win if you give us a buzz on 8941 1049. And all you got to do is play our rodeo game.
0: What do we end up calling it?
1: I don't know if we have a name for it.
0: Eight seconds in heaven. Basically, you've got 8 seconds on the clock.
1: Yeah.
0: Yeah. Take the bull by the horns.
1: Oh, okay.
0: Sure. Anyway, 8 seconds on the clock. 8 seconds on the clock. You've got to give us four things in a category.
1: Yeah.
0: And if you get it right, then you get the tickets to Noonamah Rodeo. Hey, it's the early birds. Who do we have?
2: We have Jan. How are you going?
1: Good, Jan. How are you?
2: Good, good. I really want this.
1: Oh, my God. Are you good at riding bulls, Jan?
2: Well, my nephew was number one in the territory for years.
1: Oh,
0: look, let's give him a cheer.
1: That is incredible, Jan. What's his name?
2: Greg Devereaux.
1: Well done, Greg Devereaux. Well, hopefully, Jan, you are just as good. Or about 8 seconds you can hold on to this bull ride for us, okay?
2: We'll see.
1: The category that you are going to name four things out of is car brands. And your 8 seconds starts in 3, 2, 1.
0: Go.
2: Audi, Ford, Holden, Mazda, Toyota.
1: Oh, she's done five.
0: I just thought I'd let her go. Let her go to the five. I like that.
2: I thought you said cars, but I wasn't sure, but I didn't have time to ask. But anyway, all good.
1: Yeah, no, we threw you straight in there, but you were so good, Jen. Well done. Just like your nephew.
2: Thanks.
0: Stay right there. We're going to get some details from you, but it's we're doing this all week, Duffy.
1: Yeah, it's very, very exciting.
0: So, and all over. Stay right here on Mix 104.9. Go and get your tickets just in case you miss out at Noonamah Rodeo.
1: Sorry.
0: You're on the early birds.
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0: Brian Adams on your early birds, 26 past 7, and we still have plenty more to give away. Mel from the AANT Centre is coming in.
1: Oh, we've got so much going on. I need to get my cat de-sexed.
0: We'll find out why about that one in a moment. But the Roadrunner is out and about. Let's see where he is up next.
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4: Hey there, Tani Maxwell with your local news update. National Road Safety Week is underway as authorities warn Territorians remain far more likely to be killed on the roads than people interstate. The anti-road toll continues to concern police, with 7 lives lost so far this year, as Territorians are 4 times more likely to lose their lives in crashes than the national average. Superintendent Rick McGree of the Territory Road Policing Division says drivers should avoid distractions and be aware of pedestrians.
5: Pedestrian safety is a huge focus for us up here, and unfortunately it's an area that we have seen a lot of trauma in the past, and already we've lost some lives this year in relation to pedestrians. What we do ask drivers for is to just really pay attention when they are driving and being mindful of other road users, which aren't always in cars. So you're going to have kids crossing the roads, people on push bikes.
4: Aboriginal-led Housing Solutions will take centre stage at a major housing conference in Darwin this week. The Aboriginal Housing and Homelands Conference will focus on creating stronger long-term housing outcomes through community-driven approaches. CEO Leanne Caton says community and government representatives will be coming together.
6: Well, we do have government people coming, both Commonwealth and NT government. We've got a lot of the community leaders from around the Territory that are coming here. Everybody is very, very concerned about the state of Aboriginal housing in the Northern Territory. Over 30% of the population, 66% of that 30% live in remote areas or in the bush.
4: And the top end region's under 12 basketball trials have been cancelled this week due to a shortage of team officials. Organisers say they've been unable to secure key roles, including a boys coach, girls coach and girls manager, despite ongoing efforts. Expressions of interest for players will remain open until 3:30 today, with families to be updated once applications close. Officials warn if the vacant positions cannot be filled, the top end region may be unable to compete at the 2026 school sport championships.
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7: Hi, I'm Matt McDonald. Authorities in the US have confirmed 3 people have been killed in a shooting at an Islamic center in San Diego. A security guard is among those killed. 2 suspects, believed to be teenagers, were found dead in a car nearby with self-inflicted gunshot wounds. Donald Trump has confirmed serious negotiations for a peace deal with Iran are underway again. It comes after the US president says he has paused a fresh military strike that was planned for tomorrow. Police have described the scene of an alleged domestic violence triple murder as particularly violent. The bodies of a woman and 2 children aged 4 and 12 were found inside a home in Campbelltown last night. A 47-year-old has been charged with murder. If you need help escaping domestic or family violence, call 1-800-RESPECT. And experts have rubbish claims that changes to negative gearing will only lead to a small rise in rents. Treasury estimates that rent may only rise around $2 a week. Economists say it'll be way higher than that. Maroons coach Billy Slater says he has every confidence in Sam Walker. Walker will make his Origin debut at halfback next week. Slater telling Nine he deserves his chance.
8: You know, we just feel that Sammy Walker is ready for this challenge. You know, he's been developing down there at the Roosters. He's done a great job.
7: The Bombers will be without Peter Wright for at least a couple of weeks after suffering a knee injury on the weekend. And Arsenal's another step closer to the EPL title, beating Burnley 1-0 this morning. That's the latest news and sport.
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9: Looking good, no accidents or breakdowns. I'm just picking up though McMinn Street to the city.

0: Stuart Highway, Benelli and Berrima, also at Pinelands Roadworks today too on the Stuart Highway, Billeroy Road. It's Travel Tuesday at Flight Centre. Score $150 off 2026 New Zealand flights today only. 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That's the latest traffic on Vix 104.9.
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2: Checking your tides first. We have a high tide at 8 a.m. of 7.69 metres. And then we've got our low tide at 1.45 p.m. of 2.55 metres. The weather forecast for today, partly cloudy with a medium chance of a small shower returning this evening. How was that rain yesterday? Absolutely insane. Tops of 32 in the city, tops of 34 in the rural area, tops of 28 in Katherine. But the temps across the top end right now, currently in Darwin, it's 24. Same in Humpty Doo, it's 24 as well. And in Katherine, it's 23.
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2: Luke, did you get wet yesterday?
3: No rain for me yesterday, thank God. I was perplexed that we're in May and it is raining. There's actually still a couple of dark clouds here where the Roadrunner is.
2: Ah, well, where is the Roadrunner?
3: Well, today I am over at the Darwin Waterfront. 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I've also got the best bottled water in the Territory, Territory Spring Water. 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I've got a pack of top trumps, world football stars, their top 200 players. And we've got a brand new preview screening here at Mix 104.9. The 3rd of June, you can see Masters of the Universe before anyone else in Australia. I've got a couple of double passes here by the Roadrunner here at the waterfront.
4: Hey, Luke, nothing quite like a new car, is there?
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4: Well, I've had the privilege to drive around in the brand new Mahindra XUV range.
2: It looks very flasher. I still haven't jumped in it with you yet. I think you're hiding it from me.
4: Oh, I've got news for you, actually.
2: You are, aren't you?
4: There is a gift coming towards you.
2: Feeling a bit bad about it.
4: I'll tell you what it is after some Marshmallow and Kane Brown team up for One Thing Right at 20 to 8. It's your early birds with Dan and Duffy.

0: Marshmallow, one thing right. Give us a buzz anytime, 8941-1049. Let us know how it is on the roads out there. Maybe there is a little bit of rain like there was yesterday around the Palmy area. But you can keep us updated and we can tell the people.
1: I actually contacted you through the Mahindra. Took the Mahindra down to Territory Wildlife Park yesterday about the rain in Palmerston.
0: Oh, you did?
1: Mm, and that was through the handless thing. So, like, you can just push the little button on the steering wheel and talk to it. And I said, message Alex. And, yeah, I managed to send
0: it. Is that what my name is in your phone?
1: Mm-hmm.
0: Alex.
1: Alex.
0: Maybe we can think of something better
1: Alex
0: for that.
1: Duff.
0: But that's pretty cool. So you just click it on the steering wheel. Gee, the Mahindra's pretty good, isn't it?
1: It's got that tech. It's got the tech that you... Like, people don't really know too much about Mahindra, but it has kept up with tech. It's an Indian brand.
0: Mm.
1: It's kind of like when China was getting into vehicles, people were like, oh, it's made in China.
0: Yeah.
1: But now it's like, uh-oh, it's made in China.
0: Does it do this thing? So my car right now, my phone connects to it, so it's great. Mm. But sometimes it makes calls for me when I'm not asking it to. It just presses buttons and all of a sudden I'm calling my boss when I'm just driving out rural or something.
1: No,
0: it's insane. Is the Mahindra doing that to you?
1: I haven't had that problem.
0: Oh, my God. Okay, maybe I need to upgrade.
1: I could talk to it for the nav. It's got, when I put my phone in, it's on a wireless charging pad.
0: Mm.
1: So it's connecting. I use an Android. You've got an iPhone, right?
0: Yeah.
1: It's got both. So, yeah, it charges while it all connects automatically.
0: So the tech sounds good. The inside, the interior, I'm sure that's fabulous.
1: It is. It's really good. The one we've got in the mid-range one, the XUV 700, it's got the leather interior happening. It's got the seats you can pop up in the boot if you want.
0: Let's talk about what's going on under the hood.
1: Oh, yeah?
0: Has she got good power?
1: Turbo petrol.
0: That makes no sense to me. I don't really know.
1: It's 2.5 litre. It's got the torque that you need. So it can tow. I think this one's a 2-tonne towing capacity. The bigger one, the Scorpio, which... I'll tell you about in a moment, 2.5 tonnes. So it'll tow your caravans, your boats, that sort of stuff.
0: Oh, gee, that's a very, very good, strong car. Why are you looking at me like that?
1: Two things. One, you would normally, if you were going to get something to tow your boat, you'd probably have to pay 90 grand for it, right? This one you're picking up at like 49K pay away, drive away.
0: Whoa, that's impressive. And we are going to be down there this Saturday from 9 a.m. So you can come and join us. I'm going to have to jump in and have a test drive, I reckon.
1: Actually, you know what? I've got good news for you.
0: Stop. They're giving me one for free.
1: For a little while.
0: Actually?
1: Yeah. You're going to be driving the brand new Phoenix, the big guy. The top of the range for a couple of weeks.
0: Oh, my God.
1: I'm not going to be here, so you need to take over.
0: True. You're leaving me high and dry, going to Thailand, so I get to drive the Mahindra around. Maybe I have to become Crocodile Dundee.
1: You can try.
0: Which we know that my name now is Crocodile Dunny.
1: Crocodile Dunny.
0: Which isn't so hot, but anyway. But I'll look good in the Mahindra at least.
1: We are going to be down there Saturday. You can book your test drive now, in fact, but... Duffy's going to give it her crack as well. I tell you what, I did 500 kilometres over the last 3 days.
0: Oh, okay, big boy.
1: Yeah, that's right. Went everywhere. Go check it out, Mahindra, at the Oscar lot in Darwin.

0: You're on the Early Birds. You've got a Duffy here with you right now. And I'm not by myself, of course. I have Mel from the AANT Centre in the studio with me. How are you, Mel?
1: I'm really good, Duffy. How are you?
0: Yeah, good, thank you. How's the start to your week been?
1: It's busy, and we're prepping for a big event this weekend as well.
0: Ooh, what have you got coming up?
1: Cosentino. So he's hitting the stage on Friday night and Saturday night at 7:30. He's Australia's greatest illusionist, and he's bringing his brand new show, Tricked, An Evening of Wonder, to the centre.
0: Oh, that is very exciting. There is something about Cosentino and very, very good illusionists like himself that I just get frustrated, but so excited and wowed all at the same time. Also a little bit scared. He does some like daring stunts, doesn't he?
1: There's knives involved and all kind of sharp things, yes. He's known as the International Magician of the Year, but his shows go beyond just that traditional magic kind of stuff. And he really combines world-class illusion and escapology in what is always a really unforgettable live experience.
0: And what I've seen from him as well from shows like just via the TV and his socials and things is it's not just about the tricks and the illusions. He puts on a performance throughout the entire thing, doesn't he?
1: He really does. He blurs reality with fantasy very, very well. But it is a show that's designed for all ages. So it's perfect for families,
0: nice,
1: thrill seekers, and anyone who loves live entertainment with plenty of surprises.
0: Oh, incredible. So that one is on Friday, the 22nd and the 23rd of May. But that's not all that you've got coming up at the moment, is it? What else is happening at the AANT Centre?
1: So we've just launched Gurrumalung Festival for this year. So that's our festival that celebrates First Nations storytelling through performance and art. And we've just announced the first program highlights for the June dates. Oof. So the headline event is a rare shared stage experience featuring the one and only Christine Arnoux and her daughter Zipporah.
0: Oh, wow. Firstly, Zipporah, incredible name for a daughter.
1: Awesome. Yes.
0: Absolutely amazing. And what do they bring us at the AANT Centre?
1: Well, so Zipporah is going to showcase music from her debut album, which she's just released. Mm-hmm. And it's a masterful blend of R&B, soul and jazz. And then Christine jumps on stage with her iconic voice and her incredible stage presence before they then come together later in the performance to do a few songs together. It's going to be really, really special.
0: Wow. So they are the headline of this festival.
1: Yes.
0: What else is happening in the festival that you can share?
1: Yeah. So we've still got more announcements to make. But also announced just recently is Together We Are Beautiful, which is a bold late-night immersive event from Melbourne artist The Huxleys, which will combine surreal visuals, live performance, music and dance floor energy. So if you've ever been to one of Gurrumalung Festival Club nights, it's kind of like that, but 2 hours of power, like really packed in.
0: Oh, wow. Can you get tickets to that one
1: now? So tickets are on sale for both of these events and you can save by purchasing them as a package on our website.
0: Oh, perfect. But we've got your chance to get tickets to Christine Arnoux and Zipporah. All you have to do is give us a buzz, 8941 1049 right now. Mel, thank you so much for coming in and letting us, one, give away some free tickets to our early birds, and two, letting us know of all the fun things that's happening in the NT.
1: You're very welcome. Thanks.
0: Thanks. Give us a buzz, 8941 1049. You're on the early birds with Duffy.
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0: Hey, it's the Early Birds, Dan and Duffy, and giving away gifts for the AANT Centre. What a fantastic place it is, Darwin's premier live entertainment venue, Duffy.
1: Oh, there's so much good coming out of there. Of course, we just spoke about Cosentino playing this weekend, that is Friday and Saturday. But the Garamalung Festival is on, and the headlining act, we're giving away a double pass to Christina Nu and Zipporah. Rachel, how are you today?
2: I'm doing really well.
1: That is good.
0: Christine Arnoux. She likes her island home. Do you like Christine Arnoux?
2: Oh, I do, and so does my husband.
1: Oh. Perfect.
0: And then, well, then she goes, I'm taking my girlfriend instead.
1: Yeah.
2: No, I better take him.
1: Yeah, you better take him for sure. And you've been to the AANT Centre before?
2: We have.
0: What was the last show you saw? For me, it was the Hans Zimmerman Orchestra.
2: Jeez. I can't even remember now.
0: Oh, so you were absolutely due.
2: Last year.
0: Oh, okay. Yeah, sweet. Well, I'll tell you what, we're going to make sure it happens. You're heading along to the Garamalung Festival.
2: Thank you so much.
1: Thanks, Rachel. Make sure you get your tickets to anything that the AANT Centre is doing. It's Darwin's premier live entertainment venue.
0: But Duffy is going to leave us. Why? We'll find out after news and weather.
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16: Hey there, Tani Maxwell with your local news update. NT police are asking for the public's help to identify skeletal remains found near the Charlotte River off Fog Bay Road in 2012. New forensic testing with help from the Australian Federal Police has confirmed the remains belong to an Aboriginal man believed to have died between 1971 and 1982 when he was in his early 30s. It's believed the man likely lived in the Top End or nearby islands because his diet was mostly made up of seafood. Detectives are urging families of missing persons to provide DNA, with police saying it could help finally identify the man and bring answers to loved ones. NT police have carried out more than 130 traffic apprehensions across the Top End to mark the start of National Road Safety Week. Officers issued 50 infringements over the weekend, with 9 people arrested and 14 drivers allegedly returning positive alcohol breath tests. Superintendent Rick McGree of the Territory Road Policing Division says drink and drug driving remains one of the biggest dangers on NT roads.
17: Unfortunately, that driving impaired is the leading causal factor for road trauma in the Northern Territory. So it is one of those ones, it's not there by accident. The reason we target it is because we know that that's what causes the most harm. The sad thing about it is it's really easy to avoid because it's actually a choice that you can make.
16: And the 2026 Vinnies Mid-Year Winter Appeal has officially launched, with Territorians being encouraged to donate ahead of the cooler months. Last financial year, the organisation provided support to more than 27,000 vulnerable people through flood relief, housing assistance and crisis care programs. CEO Rob Lutter says they're now seeking donations of warm clothing, blankets and other essentials for people doing it tough this dry season.
18: You can go into any of our Vinnies stores and make a donation through the till there, or you can go online to Vinnies NT. We are in need of warm clothing and blankets for people sleeping rough in Alice Springs, Tennant Creek and Catherine. As you know, the temperatures there drop down at the moment.
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19: Hi, I'm Matt McDonald. 3 people have been killed after a shooting at an Islamic centre in San Diego. A security guard is among those killed. San Diego Police Chief Scott Wall says 2 suspects, believed to be teens, were also found dead nearby.
20: The suspects at this point appear to have died from self-inflicted gunshot wounds. There were no officers involved in firing their weapons.
19: A man is in court today charged with the domestic violence murder of a woman and 2 children in Sydney Southwest. The bodies of the woman and 2 boys aged 4 and 12 were found inside a home in Campbelltown last night. Just hours after Donald Trump warned Iran that time was running out, the president says he has paused a planned military strike. It comes as fresh peace talks get underway. And almost 50 school students have had to be rescued from a national park in the Gold Coast hinterland after becoming trapped following a deluge. The group was cut off by floodwaters but was brought back to safety around 11 p.m. Brad Scott insists his job at Essendon is safe. Despite growing speculation, he'll be the next coach without a job. The Bombers have won just 1 game so far this season, but Scott says he has the backing of the board. The Blues and Maroons will head into their respective camps today as they begin preparations for Origin 1 next week. The Blues setting up base on the Central Coast, while the Maroons will settle in on the Sunshine Coast. And action at the New Zealand Pro has been called off again today. Another call is not expected until Friday. That's the latest news and sport.
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21: Picking up inbound, Tiger Brennan Drive at Tivin Tower Road, also the Stuart Highway at Woolner and Berrima, McMinn Street slow in the city too, and roadworks continuing today as well on Trow Road at Pera Drive. 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That's the latest traffic on Mix 104.9.
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0: Your high tide of 7.7 metres has just arrived. A low tide of 2.5 metres will be here at 1:45. A partly cloudy day with a medium chance of that small shower returning this afternoon. Tops of 32 degrees in the city today. 34 for Humpty Doo, 28 for Catherine. But right now it's 24 in the city, 24 at Berry Springs. Catherine on 23.
9: 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Thanks to Harvey Norman Darwin.
0: Sometimes it seems like Duffy is always in the bathroom. This is where she is now, but she's about to leave anyway. We'll find out why shortly, but the secret sound, $2,210 up for grabs. $2,310. I was down at Territory Wildlife Park yesterday. I lost track. $2,310 up in the next 10 minutes. So keep that phone handy. First though, oh yeah, she's coming back. Well, we're going to find out what she's doing. Something about a cat getting desexed up next here on Mix.

0: Nature Early Birds, Dan and Duffy, but soon it's just going to be Dan.
1: Yeah, sorry, Dan. I think it was last week we were talking about how in the city of Darwin, registrations for free cat desexing program has been extended, so you can actually jump online and book yours now, which is pretty much what I did.
0: Yeah.
1: So I need to go and get my cat desexed.
0: Because doesn't it finish tomorrow, the 20th? I think there's one that's extended to. Yeah, it is. 20th of May. So you've got today to actually get your bookings in.
1: Nothing like getting in last minute. That's what I always do. And my cat Martini will also be doing the same. And he will come back with shriveled little behind. Is that what happens?
0: They just kind of.
1: I don't know.
0: There's less there.
1: I can call you from the vet if you want.
0: Oh, okay. Just for a play-by-play?
1: Yeah, exactly right.
0: When the council was talking about this, I did find out a little bit about it because, like, they were doing this research sort of thing and they found that 221 cats and 42 kittens were reported across the Darwin area. 26 cats were observed hunting wildlife, so that's what the problem is here.
1: Yeah.
0: Having an overpopulation of wild animals then affects our wildlife.
1: Yeah, it's pretty full on. Cats can begin breeding from as young as 4 months old, which honestly, reading that...
0: blows your mind, right?
1: I looked at my baby little kitten and went, oh my God, you mad rooter, let's go and get you done.
0: Let's get this sorted.
1: Yeah. I got to run away. Sorry,
0: plus, hopefully,
1: Jean.
0: Well, I mean, you're hoping because you said to me, it's like, oh, I'm going to get it done. Hopefully he won't be so rambunctious then.
1: Oh God, yeah. He's an absolute nuisance. I love him to death, but he's...
0: So you've booked it in?
1: Oh, I booked it in.
0: You got to go now?
1: Yep.
0: That's convenient.
1: I know.
0: I wish I could book in a cat desexing at like 8 o'clock so I could get an early mark.
1: Well, maybe open your heart and adopt a cat like I did. Okay, Dan? Jeez.
0: I'll have to open up the body corporate's heart. And let them. All right, well, let us know everything went well. We'll see you tomorrow then, I guess.
1: Yeah, sounds good, early birds. I'll catch you on the flip side.
0: I've got the secret sound coming up for you, though. And then, of course, $50 voucher after 8:30 to the Midway Berrima, plus a preview question of tonight's trivia. So we don't need you, Duffy. Sorry.

0: 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Not too bad when you're going to go buy something. Well, it could actually be you. If you want to get a bit of a heads up on where it might drop, it's one of the retailers in the city for the Darwin City Retailers Association. 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And who knows, we could end up dropping $250 in your business to one of your customers. It's Tuesday, didn't go off yesterday, might go off today, might go off tomorrow. Either way, you can get a bit of a heads up on where it may be, because there's usually a clue on their Facebook page. So jump over there and be a part of it. But also keep that phone handy, because up next, it is The Secret Sound.
1: Katie Wolf is your voice in the territory.
2: And I'm also instigating an investigation of the departmental structure as a whole. 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And Katie, it will probably shock people to learn that in our current child protection legislation, in the underpinning principle, safety isn't even mentioned.
3: How is that even possible, that safety is not even mentioned?
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0: All right, I know it's here. $2,310 for the Secret Sound. Thanks to our friends at Territory Tyres who are now open on Saturday for your convenience. This is the sound. And Duffy would be absolutely kicking herself if it goes off today and she wasn't here because she's off to get a cat D6. So just ring 8941-1049. Have a crack at it. And who knows, you could be walking away with more than $2,300 as you hear this slice of heaven from Dave Dobbin and the Herbs. 8941-1049. 8:20 on the early birds.

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1: Hey, it's worth over $2,300, $2,310 to be exact. Hey, Amber, that's a really long song when you're waiting to have a guess, isn't it?
2: Yeah.
1: Who's that in the background?
2: Oh, it's my little baby. Sorry, she's just started to talk.
1: That's all right. That's all right. You know, you'll be telling her to shut up before long. That'll be fine. Tell you what, let's see if we can help out with those baby bills. What do you think that is?
2: Is it like the lever when you step down on a spinning bucket going back up and down?
1: Oh, the spring bucket?
2: Like a mop bucket?
1: Yep. Is it the lever? Yeah, nobody's really gone the mop bucket route, but I give it to you today, Amber. Sorry about that.
2: Thank you.
1: No worries. Two clues. I forgot to tell you. Amber knows it. Water and container, which her clue absolutely fit, but not the right one. Hey, Roz, had a bit of trouble yesterday with the secret sound.
3: Yes, I did. That's okay.
1: It happens, isn't it? Like technology these days, right?
3: Yes. Yes.
1: All right. Well, you're here now. That's the sound. Let's see if it was worth the wait. What do you got for me?
3: It's not a float on a kettle water trough.
1: The water trough? On a kettle?
3: The water trough's on a station.
1: Oh,
3: the kettle water trough, and they've got a float there.
1: The kettle, not kettle. Yeah, I know what you're saying. Great invention. Very simple invention. But not what we're playing with, Roz. Sorry about that.
3: Okay. Thank you.
1: See ya. Good effort. We haven't really had any guesses from the station, the cattle, the field, the pasture. So, keep your eye on that one. But what about you, Daryl? What are you thinking?
4: Well, we'll go for a bit of a tradie, a bit of a plumber.
1: Yeah.
4: And dropping a piece of PVC stormwater pipe.
1: Just dropping it down on the ground. It's a container. It holds water. And we just dropping it?
4: Just dropping it, yep.
1: Are you a plumber, Daz?
4: No, mate, no.
1: I tell you what, I would have been a plumber in my past life. You make some good coin.
4: Yeah, well, they did a few years back, didn't they? Yeah,
1: exactly. All right, mate, you have a good one.
4: You too, buddy. Thanks, mate.
1: And if you're having a bit of a rough one on the old tyres, then go and see Territory Tyres. They're now open on Saturday for your convenience. And they are the ones that bring us the secret sound. So go and check them out. For now, though, we've got your news, your weather, and then a $50 voucher to the Midway Berrima as we have a preview question of tonight's trivia.
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0: there, Tani Maxwell with your local news update. Housing leaders from across Australia are gathering in Darwin this week to tackle the NT's ongoing housing crisis. The Aboriginal Housing and Homelands Conference will focus on issues including overcrowding, housing shortages and homelessness in remote communities. CEO Leanne Caton says securing dedicated funding is one of the major issues that'll be addressed.
1: There's 10,000 people live on homelands around the Northern Territory. Last year they were told that they had 1 year of funding, then it changed to 3 years of funding, and now it's back to 12 months funding. So there are 10,000 people out there. Where are they going to live if they have no funding to do repairs and maintenance and pay rent and that kind of stuff? There'll be an urban drift.
0: As temperatures drop across the territory, Vinnies NT is launching its 2026 mid-year winter appeal to support vulnerable people struggling through the dry season. The organisation assisted more than 27,000 Territorians last financial year with food relief, emergency accommodation, crisis support and transitional housing. CEO Rob Lutter says donations this year will help families cover essential items, groceries and household bills as financial pressures continue to rise.
2: They may even be working and unable to pay a power bill. You know, they may be on low income. What we're finding is that there's greater need out there. There's the economic climate is not very good. You know, the petrol is just going up and up. Rent and food and power and insurance is affecting everybody.
0: And the future of the Top End's school sport teams is uncertain after this week's under-12 basketball trials were cancelled. Organisers say a lack of volunteers for coaching and manager positions forced the decision, despite trial applications already being submitted. Player expressions of interest remain open until the end of today as staff continue trying to recruit officials. Families are expected to receive further information on the next steps once the application period closes.
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4: Hi, I'm Matt McDonald. Donald Trump says serious negotiations have resumed with Iran just hours after he warned that time was running out. The president confirming he has paused a military strike that was planned for tomorrow at the request of other countries in the region.
5: I've put it off for a little while, hopefully maybe forever, but possibly for a little while, because we've had very big discussions with Iran and we'll see what they amount to.
4: The murder of a woman and two children in a home in Sydney is being described as one of the most confronting ever for police. The bodies of the woman and two boys aged 4 and 12 were found inside the home in Campbelltown last night. A 47-year-old man has been charged. Authorities in the US say the motive behind a shooting at an Islamic center in San Diego remains unclear. Three people were killed when two gunmen opened fire. The two suspects, both teenagers, were found dead nearby with self-inflicted gunshot wounds. And Elon Musk has lost his court case against OpenAI with a jury ruling he lodged it too late. The Gold Coast Suns have reportedly signalled their interest in Bomber star Zach Merritt as talk of him leaving Essendon ramps up again. Merritt's under contract until the end of next year but could make another attempt to secure a trade. Team lists for this weekend's NRL round are out this afternoon with plenty of clubs without Origin stars. The Dolphins and Raiders have a combined 6 players unavailable for Thursday night's clash. And Arsenal's now 5 games clear of Man City at the top of the EPL ladder after a 1-0 win over Burnley. That's the latest news and sport.
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6: Around Darwin City, we're seeing brake lights, McMinn Street at Garamilla Boulevard, Bennett Street at Kavanagh Street and Peel Street at Smith Street. Further out, patience will be needed, Tiger Brennan Drive at Woolner Road in Bayview and Stewart Highway at Bagot Road, the Narrows. Meanwhile, works to improve road safety are being carried out on University Avenue at Elrundy Avenue. Those are going on until Thursday, speed reductions are in place, so plan ahead to avoid delays. When a child is in hospital, Ronald McDonald House gives their family a community of support, warm meals and a place to rest. Because when a child is sick or injured, family stays. That's the latest traffic on Mix 104.9.
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0: metres at 8 o'clock. We're off to a low tide now of about 2.5 metres at 1:45. A partly cloudy day with a medium chance of a small shower returning this afternoon. Tops 32 degrees in the city, 34 today for Humpty Doo and 28 for Catherine. At the moment in the city, it's 25 degrees, 25 as well for Humpty Doo. Catherine's on 24.
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2: 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Thanks to Harvey Norman Darwin.
0: Yeah, a bit of a freak change happening out there with a bit of rain going across the region last night, surprising quite a few people. Catherine only getting to 28 degrees today. Interesting, right? Apparently those trade winds from southeast are coming up and just catching a bit extra moisture that's hanging around. That's my amateur meteorology for you. But if you have other useless information, you might be good at trivia, which means a $50 voucher to the Midway Berrima could be all yours. In fact, we're going to have that crack up next with a preview question of exactly one of the questions that we will be doing tonight at the Midway Berrima. You might want to book yourself a table so you don't miss out. But that question up next. Keep that phone handy. $50 up for grabs.

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Those school zones in force, so keep an eye on where you are. But for now, let's have a little trivia coming your way. And this is for a $50 voucher to the Midway Berrima. That's right. You don't have to use it tonight at trivia. You can use it whenever you want. $50. It's a good feed. I tell you, it's good grub out there. So book a table. We kick off by 7 o'clock tonight. You want to be there before then, obviously. But I have a bit of a preview for you, a bit of a question that we're going to be using tonight. You can look it up now if you want. I don't care. As long as you get the $50 and get ready to give me a call. 8941 1049. Do you know in what horror film was Johnny Depp's first major movie role? Johnny Depp, his first major movie role in which horror film? The answer might surprise you, so make sure you know before you call. 8941 1049. Johnny Depp, he had a horror movie role that was a bit of a breakout for him, but what movie was it? Give me a call. 8941 1049. A $50 voucher could be all yours while we get to some Jimmy Barnes here on your Early Birds. Good morning.

0: on your early birds just before 9 o'clock, and we are doing a little trivia because it is Terrific Trivia Tuesday. Thanks to the Midway Berrima, where I host trivia tonight. If you want to come along, we kick it off before 7 o'clock or at 7 o'clock. So you want to be there before that. Good grub out that way. Hey, Neil, how you doing?
1: Yeah, good, mate. How you going?
0: Not too bad, mate. Johnny Depp, that's who we're talking about in the question tonight. Earlier on, yeah. Duffy brought the news flash at 7. She said, Pirates of the Caribbean 6, the official trailer's out. Turns out it was fake.
1: Right.
0: It was a fan-made one. But Johnny Depp, yeah. Do you reckon he's going to take to Captain Jack Sparrow again? You reckon he'll be in Pirates 6?
1: Oh, I hope so, mate. He bloody killed that role, so yeah.
0: I mean, he did tell the courts that I'd never work with Disney again, so
1: yeah.
0: We'll have to wait. Everyone has their price, don't we, mate?
1: Yeah, that's it, mate. That's
0: it. Well, you're going for cheap, Neil. $50 got you calling. Mate, what was Johnny Depp's first horror movie role?
1: Mate, I reckon, was it Nightmare on Elm Street?
0: You don't think it was Sleepy Hollow? Or Edward Scissorhands?
1: No, I don't think so.
0: It certainly was Nightmare on Elm Street. I reckon a few people are going to be surprised by that one. I think a lot of people think Edward Scissorhands. But no, congratulations, Neil. $50 coming your way.
1: That's too easy, mate. Cheers for that.
0: You stay right there. I'm going to get some details. And we do it again next Tuesday just after 8:30. But let's wrap this up. Up next here on Mix.
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0: I was belting that tune out on the way back from Dundee Beach on Sunday. In fact, I was in the Mahindra, taking it out and about with Croc Dundee, and went over to Dundee, namesake, right? Had a great meal out there, so thank you very much for your hospitality over there at Dundee Beach. But yeah, for some reason, that song was stuck in my head on the way back. I think I was listening to the remix, and then I remember singing Valerie. Anyway, my point is that we're about to wrap up Mix 104.9's Early Birds. And tomorrow we still have plenty of stuff, plenty of chances for you to get the things that you want. Family pass to the Noonama Rodeo. We've got passes, double passes to go and see He-Man, Masters of the Universe, before the rest of Australia. That's right. We have a preview screening on the 3rd of June before it comes out on the 4th. And we're going to see it before the rest of Australia. If you want tickets, make sure you're listening to The Long Lunch with Luke. You're listening to Sarah this afternoon. You're back on the Early Birds tomorrow morning and you've got chances there. Plus, Early Bird Time Wasters tomorrow. Leave it to the professionals to procrastinate. We'll find out a great way to time waste towards the end of tomorrow's show. But for now, I'm out of here. It's the news, the weather, and then 360 with Katie Wolf.
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7: Really? 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
19: Hi there, Tani Maxwell with your local news update. A cold case investigation has uncovered new details about unidentified human remains discovered near Berry Springs more than a decade ago. Advanced DNA testing has revealed the remains belong to an Aboriginal man who likely died in the 70s or early 80s and had strong links to coastal or island communities in the Top End. The remains were found near the Charlotte River, about 25 k's west of Berry Springs, on April 1st, 2012. Anyone with information or families with missing loved ones who may match the profile are being urged to contact police on 131 444. National Road Safety Week is underway, with Territorians being urged to take greater responsibility behind the wheel. Over the weekend, police detected multiple alleged drink and drug drivers while carrying out traffic operations across the Top End. Superintendent Rick McGree of the Territory Road Policing Division says it's important people can avoid the fatal five.
20: Driving impaired, driving without a seatbelt, or not having passengers wearing their seatbelt, speeding, driving fatigued, and driving distracted. They all sound like minor things on their own, or they can be considered that, but obviously we go through and review every single fatal crash, and it's these five things that stand out as being involved.
19: And Vinnie's NT is calling on Territorians to dig deep as the charity launches its 2026 mid-year winter appeal. The campaign comes as there is a growing demand for food relief and emergency accommodation services. CEO Rob Lutter says the Territory continues to face some of the highest homelessness levels in the country, with more people seeking help every week.
21: Homeless is predominant up here in Northern Territory. It's 12 times the national average. So that hasn't changed. It's basically been the same for the last 10 years. So that is a big amount of people out there. So you're looking at a number of around 13,000 people.
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22: Hi, I'm Matt McDonald. Police in the US have described the scene of a shooting at an Islamic center in San Diego as chaotic. Three people, including a security guard, were shot and killed, while two teen suspects were found dead in a nearby car from self-inflicted gunshot wounds. San Diego Police Chief Scott Wall says the motive remains unclear.
23: We got a lot of work to do to try to figure out what led up to this and exactly what actions took place, but I can tell you with 100% certainty, the heroic actions of the responding officers and deputies is beyond words.
22: A man will front court today charged over a horrific triple murder in Sydney's southwest. The bodies of a woman and two boys aged 4 and 12 were found inside the home in Campbelltown last night. The 47-year-old man was arrested at the scene. Donald Trump remains sceptical a peace deal with Iran can be reached, with new talks underway. And the death toll from an Ebola outbreak in parts of Africa has surpassed 100, with a US missionary worker evacuated to Germany after becoming infected. Lions star Lachie Neal's reportedly exploring interest from clubs in four states as talk of a move away from Brisbane intensifies, but a move to Perth appears unlikely, with Collingwood emerging as a potential new home for the 32-year-old. The West Tigers' woes could be about to get worse. There are fears Taylan May's season is over after re-injuring a shoulder on the weekend, while Jock Madden suffered a hamstring injury, and Arsenal's one win away from the EPL title after beating Burnley 1-0 this morning. That's the latest news and sport.
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24: Works to improve road safety are being carried out on University Avenue between Elrondi Avenue and Ski and Drive. Those are going on until Thursday. Speed reductions are in place, so plan ahead to avoid delays. Meanwhile, around Darwin City, we're seeing brake lights. Bennett Street at Kavanagh Street and Peel Street at Smith Street. And further out, patients needed Woolner Road at Brewery Place in Woolner, Tiger Brennan Drive at Woolner Road in Bayview, and in Coonawarra, Amy Johnson Avenue at Stuart Highway. 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That's the latest traffic on Mix 104.9.
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0: We're heading for a low tide at 1.45 this afternoon of 2.55 metres. And the weather forecast, well, it's partly cloudy with a medium chance of a small shower returning this evening. 32 the expected top in the city, 34 in the rural area, and 28 in Katherine. Glorious weather. And those temperatures across the board at the moment, currently sitting on 25 in Darwin. It's 25 in the rural area and 24 in Katherine.
3: Katie Wolf, covering the issues that are important to you.
0: A very good morning. It's wonderful to be with you, as always. And we've got another very busy show lined up for you. Now, first up this morning, we're going to be speaking to the opposition leader, Selena Yubo, as we do on a Tuesday morning. Now, yesterday, the Chief Minister said that restoring private maternity services remains a priority as those talks continue over the future of Darwin Private Hospital. The Health Minister, Steve Edgington, set to hold crisis talks next week with Purpose Co, formerly known as Healthscope, and the government pushes, they say, for certainty almost a year after those receivers were appointed. Now, the government's offered expanded bed buy arrangements to ease pressure on Royal Darwin Hospital and says that restoring private maternity services must be a key part of any future ownership arrangements. We're going to talk more about this with the opposition leader, also keen to talk more about crime stats and some of the concerns which have been raised with us about Katherine. Now, just on the maternity services, I know I'm certainly hearing from some mums that they feel a bit gaslit on this topic. You know, to hear that there's now going to be these crisis talks and that everything's on the table comparatively to, you know, to, well, them feeling as though not a lot has been done over the last 12 months to really try to forge ahead with the private ward at the hospital. They are feeling a little bit sort of let down, but very happy to hear that these talks are going to happen. So, look, we'll talk more about that. As I said, we'll catch up with the opposition leader this morning in a few minutes' time. At 9:30, we know that Palmerston is set to see an increased police presence with the Northern Territory Police yesterday launching Operation Ventura in response to those rising assaults and property offences in Palmerston. The operation aims to act as a circuit breaker, combining some high visibility policing, targeted enforcement and support from a range of agencies to tackle crime and antisocial behaviour. The Northern Territory Police say that there's going to be a focus on those hotspot areas, compliance breaches and connecting vulnerable people with support services. So this morning we're going to be catching up with Northern Territory Police Superintendent Katie Hatzimalis is going to be joining us, as is the Acting Commander Kirsten Engels from the Northern Territory Police. At 9:45, well, we know that tomorrow Territorians are being encouraged to turn the Northern Territory orange for WOW Day. That is where Orange Wednesday. Now, it's a day that's dedicated to recognising the volunteers of the Northern Territory Emergency Service as part of a National Volunteer Week. Now, NTES, as we know, their volunteers play a vital role responding to cyclones, floods, rescues, severe weather events, you name it, and communities are being encouraged to show their support by wearing orange, hosting morning teas and sending messages of thanks. So at 9:45 this morning, we're going to be hearing from the Deputy Chief Officer from the Northern Territory Emergency Services, Adam White. He'll be joining us on the show. After 10 o'clock, we'll get the latest in local news and some really interesting news that you probably just heard there from Tani Maxwell in local news. Police seeking assistance from the public in identifying skeletal remains that were located near the Charlotte River just off Fog Bay Road on the 1st of April 2012. So quite some time ago, but with the assistance of the Australian Federal Police, they've used advanced forensic investigational techniques, and further information is now known that might assist with identifying the remains in this historic case. So it's now known, or it's now believed, that the male's diet was mostly marine, which is indicative of him residing in the Northern Territory top end or adjacent islands. It is, well, using radiocarbon dating and DNA testing, they've also been able to establish that the remains are an Aboriginal man who died between 1971 and 1982. And it's believed to have been, in his early 30s at the time. So detectives from Cold Case Task Force and the Missing Persons Unit are encouraging people to come forward and provide any information, relevant items or records that they have at home that might assist in helping to provide a name to the unknown man. So we'll hear more about this in the local news with Tani after 10. Also, the Northern Territory Police, well, they've arrested a 29-year-old man after seizing over 600 grams of cannabis from his vehicle in the vicinity of Curtin Springs. Now, it was over the weekend at about 5:40 in the Arvo that they were conducting traffic duties on the Lassiter Highway. They performed this roadside breath and drug test on the driver, and the 29-year-old, well, he tested positive for cannabis. Then they did a search of the car, located 662 grams of the illicit drug. Now, also this morning after 10 o'clock, well, during Parliament last week, the Northern Territory Government said that it's delivering the biggest shake-up of the Territory's mineral titles framework in more than 15 years, introducing changes that are aimed at cutting red tape, boosting investor confidence and driving jobs growth. So these key reforms include extending exploration licence renewals from 2 years to six, and changes to improve industry flexibility and commitment to keep recreational fossicking free. So we're going to catch up with Catherine Tilmouth this morning from the Minerals Council of Australia's Northern Territory branch. We'll talk more about that after 10 o'clock this morning. We're going to find out more about the ride against cancer. There is plenty on today, and we'll make sure we've got it all covered for you. But if you've got something on your mind that you reckon we need to know about, send us a message. The text line number is 0499 711 360. You can also give us a call if you'd like, 89411.
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0: It is just on a 9:15. We are due to catch up with the opposition leader any moment now. Just taking you across, though, I've just received some information from one of our listeners. Just wanting to make us aware, we're talking this morning, of course, at 9:30 about Operation Ventura that's set to get underway in Palmerston. But this person really wanting to make us aware of some of the issues that are being felt in Woodroffe at the moment. We know that there's a wonderful school there in Woodroffe, a wonderful Catholic primary school, and in no way, shape or form a reflection on that school in any way. But they have been really battling with some really difficult antisocial behaviour and criminal behaviour. So there is a community housing that sits directly opposite the school, and they say that the behaviour from these properties has been escalating for years. The incidents that the children have been exposed to are beyond what any parent should have to report. So from what I can see, they've made more than, amongst the parents, there's been more than 500 complaints made. So we'll take you through a bit further detail on that throughout this morning. I will certainly ask the Northern Territory Police as well if that area is going to be a focus for them, because it sounds like it is a real, real issue for parents who've got kids at that school. So to any parent that is listening this morning that does have children at that school, feel free to send us a message and I'll make sure that we do ask some further questions when we catch up with the Northern Territory Police in about 15 minutes' time. But look, speaking of crime, we know that the latest Northern Territory crime statistics, they show that there's an overall drop in offending across the Territory, with crime down 11% and a reduction in assaults, property crime and vehicle thefts. We know, though, and we've spoken about this, that Palmerston is bucking the trend, recording increases in burglaries, assaults and thefts. And we're going to talk more about Operation Ventura very shortly. But yesterday I spoke with the Chief Minister, Leah Finocchiaro, about the figures and the government's response. Today, the opposition leader, Selena Eubo, joins me on the line. Good morning, Selena.
9: Good morning, Katie.
0: Great to have you on the show. Now, Selena, crime stats, we've certainly been talking about these crime stats over the last couple of days. Will they show that there's been a decrease in crime in a number of areas? From your perspective, do you think that this shows the government's tough on crime stance is working?
9: Well, Katie, I think people are starting to question that very thought. Is it actually working, or is it just a bit of a stopgap and a band-aid solution? So those crime stats are really important to see the month-on-month comparison. I think it's really critical that Territorians are able to see what's going down, what's trending up, and asking the questions why. What are the methods that are being used that are medium and long-term that are going to create our safer communities, and what's just, I guess, a holding pattern, a status quo. So unpacking that data is so important. Obviously, it was just released on Friday, so we've been going through some of that, as, of course, you have as well, and speaking, I know, with the Chief Minister yesterday. But what's really working, and particularly for each community and region, there's differing data, and that's a worry. So why are things working in one area and maybe not in the other? There has to be consistency in that space.
0: Yeah, that's one of the things that we've spoken about a bit further over the last 24 hours, but even towards the end of last week. And I know that I'd spoken to you as well about Catherine last week. The Mayor then joined us on the show on Friday. She's pretty concerned about things in Catherine. She wrote to the Chief Minister calling for a roundtable and some solutions. The Chief Minister said that there is work going on, but didn't feel that that there's, you know, I'm paraphrasing, another talk fest was needed. Meanwhile, we've had locals on the show who said that there needs to be a tougher approach. One in particular saying that there are teenagers getting around in groups in Katherine, some with ankle monitors on, and they're targeting seniors. I mean, Selena, what do you think needs to happen specifically for Katherine?
9: I think it's quite scary when we know that our elderly and vulnerable senior territorians are targets. That is a very scary thought for anyone. And I think that there needs to be some serious look at that specific concern. The Chief Minister saying, oh, things are okay or we've got processes in place and that'll do is not good enough, quite frankly. And Jo Hersey's our local member, as you know, Katie. She's the member for Katherine. She's also a government minister who sits at the cabinet table. So it'd be great to see her call out the Chief Minister and say, come to Katherine, support our community. And whilst I don't represent Katherine, as people know, I live there, my election office there, I'm growing my family there. But I think it is an easy thing for Leah Finocchiaro to do, to drive down to, from Darwin to Katherine, to meet with community members, to meet with businesses, to meet with elderly seniors in Katherine and say, what else can we do to help? What are some of the local solutions and what can we do as a government? I think that is such an easy thing for her to do and for her to push back and for the mayor to speak out and quite articulately speaking about the issues and what she would like to see and that leadership that she is showing. I say hats off to Joanna Holden. She's doing a great job representing Katherine. We just need the NT government to come to the table as well.
0: Look, I only got the information from Ben yesterday at just after 11 o'clock where he was saying to me that there are kids getting around, you know, that are targeting seniors with those ankle monitoring bracelets on. Like, it just blows my mind, Selena, because I think to myself, I don't know what the monitoring situation is if you've got an ankle monitoring bracelet on, but surely being out, you know, trying to target seniors is a breach of any kind of bail.
9: Oh, yeah, and that's the sort of thing we need the answers from the government, Katie. If people have already got those questions locally, why isn't the government coming out and explaining what's happening, what's not happening, what's going to be done better? We're just not hearing that. We're hearing radio silence, and Katherine always feels quite neglected on a whole. You know, we're just that little bit further from Darwin. We're not as big as Alice Springs, of course, which is, you know, several thousand times bigger than us. But we're still an important part of the territory. We are the hub for the Big Rivers region. It's one of the largest regions in the Northern Territory. So there's a lot relying on Katherine being a service centre, being a service hub, being a home for many people, but also the opportunity for growth in the territory's economy. But we just don't have a plan around Katherine from the NT government, from the CLP. And I think that's a real shame considering we have Jo Hersey as our local member, who's also a minister.
0: Well, we'll stay on to the situation in Katherine. I know that we'd spoken a lot about it yesterday, and we certainly had people saying that it was bad. We had somebody else contact us saying, oh, it's no worse than it's always been. So, look, I don't live there, obviously. You do. You've got a better grasp on it than I, as do those local residents, and they are my eyes and ears. So I'm sure they'll be in contact with me and let me know what they think needs to happen. Selena, let's talk health. We know the Northern Territory government say that restoring private maternity services at Darwin Private Hospital is a priority. They're set to hold some crisis talks. What do you want to see happen here?
9: Yeah, I think this has dragged on well and truly too far, Katie, and it's been frustrating. It's been quite hurtful and emotional for many women and families in the territory, this particular service not having the attention that it should from the NT government. I think people are sick of the blame game. They just want to see a solution and they want to see proactive planning around maternity services, particularly for the top end. So enough of the blame game. Let's just see the government get on with the job and deliver for territorians, but particularly to make sure women and families with their babies are safe, are able to access those services and don't have some of those harrowing stories that we've been hearing, you know, quite publicly. And it is a very hugely personal thing when someone's pregnant, when their family's expecting, if they're high risk with a pregnancy, you know, there's a lot of anxiety. Of course, there's excitement, of course. I don't want to take away from that amazing time of people's lives. But if someone is worried about the service or accessing facilities when they're having their baby, could be their first baby, could be their fifth baby, could be their 10th baby, then that's not okay for our, particularly our capital city. So there needs to be a proactive response to maternity services get over the blame game. People don't want to hear that crap. They just want to hear that they're doing the job that government should be doing, and that maternity services, the future of the territory, literally babies being born every day, is being supported by the government.
0: Selena, the government says that they're prepared to expand the bed buyback arrangements and back a further, a future, I should say, operator. Do you support that approach, or should the government be doing more to secure the hospitals, like to secure the future more broadly? What do you reckon needs to happen?
9: Well, there's a few things, and I don't want to be hypocritical with saying don't do the blame game, but there were two proposals, Katie, around the private obstetricians being able to look at plans to keep the maternity services open in the private hospital. They were rejected or not approved. We don't know why, by the NT government, so that needs to be explained to Territorians of why there was no process or explanation for a dismissal or non-approval of that, of those proposals, because if they were going to help keep more services for maternity running for the top end, then of course it should have been explored or given the go-ahead. We don't have any response from the government. It's like it didn't even happen, Katie, and that's not good enough. But in terms of when we're seeing where the dollars and the where the dollars and the spends should be for our health services, there just has to be an open plan about it. We have to know who's delivering the services, how facilities are being upgraded or extended. Do we have some of the extra support for the workforce around better rostering so our midwives and our nurses and our doctors can really put all in, which they do every day, but not be exhausted and burnt out, and we don't lose more people in that very important space. So more and more of that process needs to be openly provided by the government, and we need to see where the dollars are going. We need to see that there is a process around the infrastructure, there's a process around the workforce, and there's a process about the expansion as well.
0: Well, look, we're going to catch up with Steve Edgington on the show, hopefully. We're just waiting to hear back, but hopefully tomorrow, so we might be able to ask a few of those questions. Selena, you're out on the road this morning, are you?
9: Yeah, I've been travelling out bush. It's a very odd day because it looks like it's going to rain. I heard it rained in Darwin the other day.
0: And, it poured
9: very
0: last
9: strange
0: time.
9: For this time of year. But yeah, travelling out bush now that I'm able to get out and about. We had quite a few roads closed because of obviously the extended wet. But just wanting to get back out in the electorate and speak to people about things that are important that they want me to ask, particularly around estimates, which is coming up in June, so we can really delve down to where's our territory money going and who's benefiting and who's not benefiting and why.
0: Hey, just a really quick one before I let you go. I'd heard this morning, it was being reported by ABC News that bachelor residents are concerned that the temporary accommodation that had been set up following the floods, that it was going to be made a more permanent facility. They've got concerns about that happening. Have you heard much in that space?
9: I haven't heard that exact announcement today, but no doubt my colleague Duran Young, he's the member for Daly, has been very closely connected to all of his constituents in Bachelor. He represents Bachelor, also
0: the Daly
9: families from Nyoo, from Daly River. So he will definitely be on the pulse, that's for sure.
0: It hasn't been announced by the Northern Territory government, I don't think, but the residents there, I think, have raised concerns. Like, they're worried that that might happen. So I just wondered whether you guys had heard much, but I'm sure I'll be able to get in contact with Duran and see what he knows.
9: Oh, definitely. And he would be hearing everything on the ground locally. He spent almost a week in and out of Bachelor when the changes happened and people from the two different communities were in the township. So he's very well versed in people's concerns, but also what are the opportunities to support families who are displaced for longer. I'd be very interested to hear, Katie, if there is an official announcement. I think people, obviously the residents who are displaced, the residents who are in Bachelor Township deserve to know anything that is being planned for the medium and long term. I think that should always be discussed across every community that is affected by any decision of government. So I think that makes sense that people know what the plans are from the government.
0: We'll certainly see what we can find out. Selena Eubo, the opposition leader, always good to catch up with you. Thank you very much for your time this morning.
9: Thank you so much, Katie.
0: Thank you. It is just on 28 minutes after 9 o'clock. Plenty happening around the place this morning. But coming your way next, we are going to be catching up with the Northern Territory Police and speaking about Operation Ventura. Now, we'll find out exactly, you know, how it's gone for the first 24 hours. It is planned to go for quite some time. So we'll be catching up with the Northern Territory Police in just a couple of moments.
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13: 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There's plenty of stock at Catherine Toyota and they've got great trade-in prices too. 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